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15: I'm Nick DeLuca. Big extension for Baker Mayfield. Bucks QB signing a three-year, $165 million deal, the largest in Buccaneers history, keeping him with the team through 2029. Mayfield getting $55 million per year to tie for the third highest quarterback salary in the NFL. That group including Josh Allen, Joe Burrow, and Matthew Stafford, trailing only Patrick Mahomes and Dak Prescott. U.S. Open, big rally for Francis Tiafoe, beating Alex Mickelson to reach his third U.S. Open semifinal in five sets. Tiafoe trailed 2-0, then trailed 3-0 in the fifth, ended the match in 4 hours and 38 minutes, waiting on the winner of defending champion Carlos Alcaraz and number 8 Ben Shelton. Jess Pegula and Emma Navarro on the women's side underway at Ash. Just underway, Navarro taking game 1, but still on serve against Pegula, the number 3 seed in the bracket. The match on ESPN TV. In baseball, the Yankees hosting the Rockies in the Bronx. Aaron Judge making his return tonight after missing almost 4 months dealing with a fractured rib. Judge 0-for-2 with a strikeout in his return. Yankees lead it 2-1. Ryan McMahon RBI double against his former team to give the Yankees the lead in the bottom of the fifth inning. AP poll is in college football. Ohio State remaining number 1. LSU jumping back into the top 10. Oregon slipping from 2 to 6. Michigan out of the rankings completely.
16: Hey, it's your resident Super Bowl champ, Chris Kennedy, coming up Wednesday. With the season set to kick off, I'll give you my 2026 Super Bowl prediction. It's unsportsmanlike, 6 a.m. Eastern, right here on ESPN Radio, ESPN2, and ESPNU.
17: Aaron Judge took batting practice today at Yankee Stadium. I think all signs right now are pointing to Judge being back in the Yankees lineup.
18: He is a difference maker. He has enough time to get

0: One of the final Brewers weekend series of the season is a big one. 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
15: The NFL season starts tomorrow for real. We are in a 24-hour countdown, and then it is football, baby. You're listening to Amber and Ian. Mark Zeno's here. He's filling in for Ian tonight. 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The Super Bowl champs kick things off against the team they beat in the Super Bowl. The Seahawks host the Patriots in the rematch. These teams do look a little different, Zeno, than the last time that we saw them. Some things will be the same. That Seahawks defense is certainly still terrifying, but it's just good to have the NFL back.
16: It is. Look, there has been a quite the lengthy precedent for teams who won the Super Bowl not performing well the first night out. A lot of distractions for that home team. You know, like, it's just the energy in the crowd, the pregame ceremonies, you know, the rings being handed out, all the celebration. All these players got memories going, thinking about last year. You know what the other team is doing? Thinking about football and beating that
15: team.
16: Well,
15: and revenge.
16: And revenge. Right. In this case, revenge. It's not always the previous Super Bowl team, but you get the point. Like, the other team is way more focused on football, and it doesn't always work out well. Not only that, Seattle has lost a bunch from last year that New England is not. New England actually added.
15: They added to their, certainly to better. Their offense. They and added pieces. I mean, I don't know if I agree with you that they lost a bunch. They lost Kenneth Walker III.
16: Big
15: I think
16: they
15: maybe
16: lost some players on the defensive side of the ball too.
15: Well, okay. I get that I get that he was the Super Bowl MVP. I think they also sort of replaced him in the draft. So, you know, they brought in pieces. I mean, offensively, I think that it's only two starters that are going to be different. Obviously, one of those being the Super Bowl MVP. So, that might seem a little bit significant, but it's not a dramatically different team.
16: No, but
15: defensively, they're still going to be elite.
16: They're still going to be good. I don't expect a ton of scoring here, but I would tell you too as well that I think that, you know, we get stuck in.

0: 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Tatis Jr. and the San Diego Padres continue to fight for a wild card berth when they travel to San Francisco to face the Giants. 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
2: 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Mark Zeno is here. He's jamming out to this song. This is your jam?
11: Buffalo Bills. The whole entire stadium doing this?
2: Yeah.
11: Epic. Epic. Right. One of the best things in sports.
2: At Mark Zeno is how you find him. At Amber W Sports is how you find me. We got some breaking news a few minutes ago from our very own Pete Thamel. Pete Thamel is reporting that LSU football added 2 players to the school's roster. Not those 2 players. Everybody calm down. It is not Daquan Wright. It is not Xavien Harris. Instead, they added Aiden Anding and Gabrielle Relliford to the roster. That means that LSU has 105 players, which is the limit on its roster that will lock LSU's roster there at that 105 player limit for the rest of the year. That means that there is no room to at any point add Daquan Wright and Xavien Harris, who both spent time at NFL training camps. So it is said, so it is done, Mark.
11: And again, the SEC should be out tonight saying, we're good, dropping the lawsuit.
2: Yeah.
11: Cool.
2: Well, and it, you know, so the SEC amended its complaint earlier today in federal court. It went even harder after LSU. It amended its complaint to include the power to get rid of LSU from the conference and then also announce simultaneously that it was meeting to decide whether they were going to kick LSU out of the conference. And so does that meeting now happen? I don't know. If you're the SEC, maybe you still have a meeting because you've got the meeting scheduled. I can't imagine now that they're going to vote to get LSU.

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3: I'm Emmett Golden in the NFL. Baker Mayfield, easy for me to say, will be staying put in Tampa Bay and getting paid like one of the league's elite quarterbacks. The Buccaneers and Mayfield have agreed to a 3-year, $165 million contract extension, according to ESPN's Adam Schefter and NFL Network's Ian Rappaport. The deal averages $55 million per season. Baker's not the only guy to get paid today. Christian Gonzalez and the Patriots agreed to a record-setting 4-year, $135 million extension. The deal includes $102 million guaranteed and a $33 million signing bonus, the largest ever for an NFL cornerback. Gonzalez now becomes the highest paid cornerback in league history. Sticking in the NFL, Aaron Donald will not be traveling with the Rams to Melbourne, Australia for their season opener against the San Francisco 49ers. Rams coach Sean McVay says Donald is progressing well, but the trip would have been too quick of a turnaround after coming out of retirement. McVay expects Donald to be ready sooner rather than later. In Major League Baseball, Shohei Ohtani says he's most likely done pitching for the season. Ohtani is dealing with recent injuries and says he will focus on hitting moving forward. Called the decision disappointing, but hopes to use the experience to improve next season. Let's take a look at some scores in Major League Baseball. It's the bottom of the eighth in Kansas City. The Royals trail the Diamondbacks 1-0. The Cubs and the Brewers knotted at 1 in the bottom of the eighth. And the Pirates up 9-3 over the White Sox in the bottom of the eighth as well. Coming up, game night with Q Myers and myself, Emmett Golden.
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8: Baker Mayfield and the Bucks have reached an agreement on a 3-year contract extension that will prevent him from hitting free agency in the spring.
9: He gets $110 million in new guarantees, and Baker, who has been very, very happy in Tampa Bay, is now locked in there through 2029.
10: This is massive for Tampa Bay. Baker's been unbelievable since he became their starting quarterback.
11: Why did it wait this long? They could have taken care of this long before they signed into an extension.
12: Thought it was going to get done in the summer. It didn't. We thought Baker Mayfield was going to be a unrestricted free agent. He isn't. It's game night here on ESPN Radio, the all-new ESPN app. SiriusXM, Channel 80, and TuneIn were presented by Progressive Insurance. He's Emmett Golden. I'm Q Myers. Joining us now to talk about Baker Mayfield and the contract extension is our guy Rick Stroud, Tampa Bay Times NFL reporter. And Rick, thanks so much for your time. I appreciate you. 3 years, $165 million contract extension for Baker Mayfield. How did this deal come together?
13: Well, I think over the weekend, guys, and thanks for having me on, you know, Jason Light, Mike Greenberg made the call to Tom Mills, wanted to revisit this situation. And, you know, look, there was always a deal to be made out there. A lot of emotions go into this. I talked to Baker Mayfield at the start of the preseason, and he said he set that deadline as much as anything for, you know, his teammates so that they wouldn't be bombarded with it. He wanted them to know that he was all in regardless of whether he had a contract extension or not. And I think that, you know, the $55 million average is, you know, similar to a lot of quarterbacks in this league that he's comparable to, whether you're talking about Trevor Lawrence and those kind of players. So, you know, what Baker wanted was more than 2 years. This is a 3-year extension. The third year is not guaranteed in terms of its money. But you look at the 4 years together, because he's going to make $40 million this year, it's a good package, you know, and it's a commitment that the Bucks have to him as their franchise guy. And so I think, you know, from that standpoint, you know, he's pretty happy with the deal. And it also removes, no matter what you say, you go out there on Sunday as an NFL player, even at quarterback, we know how Baker plays the game. You want to make sure that your future is kind of taken care of. So it's one less thing he has to worry about, and I think both sides are really happy they got it done.
14: So the length was obviously kind of the holdup. Baker wanted 3 years. Seemed like the Bucks were hesitant to give that to him. Why were they willing to do it now?
13: Well, again, I think that they are committed to him as their quarterback going forward, and I think this has a lot to do with ownership too. You know, the Glazers really trust Baker, like what he represents to their football team, to their community. You know, what he's done to come in here after a Tom Brady is very difficult, but

0: doing a great job. You know, I think he'll be ready to go sooner rather than later, but we're making a decision that we think is best for him and for our team. And I think what's cool is you have such confidence in the group that we do have with Kobe, with Fisk, with Puna Ford, with Tyler Davis. You know, Ty Hamilton has done a really good job. And so, you know, he's going to be a big part. You know, Aaron will be, you know, it'll add value when he's ready to go. But, you know, being 2 years off retirement, he's attacked this the right way, but it would have been a really quick turnaround. And so we feel like he can manage, you know, being able to get himself ready to go, and he won't make the trip, and he'll be able to take good care of himself in terms of getting himself ready to go whenever that time comes.
1: Here's the question. If they were playing in Inglewood, would he have played week one? Something tells me, yeah.
2: I'm sure he would have. Look, I'm not taking that 16-hour flight. I think that's something that me and you talked about on this show multiple times, that that's the first game back. Like, that's just bad luck for the way the schedule plays out. Mm-hmm. Honestly, we keep it a buck. I don't like the fact that it's a divisional game in Australia. Yeah. No offense to them, but that's an important game.
1: Right.
2: Especially in that division, right? And that's going to be your first game, and I still don't like the way that the Rams are approaching it. Mm-hmm. Right? I mean, I feel like Kyle Shanahan, the 49ers, are just now starting to get their wits about themselves. And the Rams are like, nah, we'll take this thing in the last second. We'll take that red eye, baby. Here we come. Like, you know what I mean? Like,
1: yeah.
2: I don't like anything about it. So holding Aaron Donald out, not a surprise. Honestly, I'd be shocked if Myles Garrett plays, because you know he's been dealing with a swollen knee, and I can't imagine a 16-hour flight's going to help him either.
1: Yeah, it sounds like McVay said that he'll be ready to go week one. It sounds good, you know. Now, I will say, through my experience of Miles playing in Cleveland over the years, he don't necessarily need a whole lot of work.
2: No.
1: But new team, new environment, has he practiced in a month?
2: Look, Max Crosby didn't play in any preseason games for the Raiders, and he was, you know, limited here and there during training camp. They just wanted to get him to the starting blocks. I get that. But, Doc, how many times have you been on a flight? And you've been on a flight for, you know, yes, 5, 6, 7 hours, and how your body feels when you get up. Now do that to 16 and you have somewhat of a swell going on in your knee.
1: Yeah. Oh, when I sit on planes, my knees kill me.
2: Yeah.
1: Because I'm tall and I don't fit well in those places. So I got to stand up and my knees pop and they ache and all of that. So just imagine if you have a knee injury and they'll have a little more leg room than typically I have. But it doesn't seem smart. Now, I thought about this. I was, you know, when you talked about divisional game, they're playing in Australia. That's a Rams home game.
2: Yeah.
1: Yeah, that's super messed up for them.
2: No, I know. So it's going to be intriguing. Look, it's Thursday night football for us, though. Sign me up. I'm ready to watch it. Whoever's out there, Rams and 49ers. He's Emmett Golden. I'm Q Myers. It's game night here on ESPN Radio. College football officially week one in the books. And Tulsa, they go back to back. That's next on ESPN Radio on the all-new ESPN app.
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6: Charleston State took on Bowling Green and picked up the 20-13 victory on Saturday, and now we're 2-0 on the young season. It's game night here on ESPN Radio, the all-new ESPN app, SiriusXM Channel 80, and tune in. 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He's Emmett Golden. I'm Q Myers. Join us now from Charleston State is their head coach, Todd Whitten. And, Coach, thanks so much for your time. Appreciate you. Big victory right there over Bowling Green. Feels like you got some momentum early on this season. How's things going?
7: Yeah, we've got a good group. I'm really proud of our guys. They've worked really hard all summer and all through camp, and so it's really nice to get off to a good start. I think we've got a good team. We've still got a lot of work to do. We're far from being where we need to be, but these kids are playing hard and doing everything that we're asking of them. So just been a lot of fun.
8: What would you say is, like, how big is the gap between FCS and FBS? What's the biggest difference?
7: Well, probably the line of scrimmage play. I think that's one of the reasons that historically you see the programs up north, Montana State and Montana and all of the Dakotas, and they typically over the years have had better line of scrimmage players, bigger, more physical linemen, and we've worked really hard to kind of close that gap. Now we can really run. We've got really good team speed and a lot of good skill kids. But I think the greatest improvements that we've made over the last probably 3 or 4 years have been our offensive and defensive linemen.
6: Again, Coach Todd Whitten, Charleston State head football coach, is with us here on Game Night on ESPN Radio and the all-new ESPN app. And, Coach, I spent a lot of time in Central Texas, so I was always watching what Charleston State had going on. And it seems like, and you're in year 17 there, seems like this program just continues to grow and grow and grow each and every year. It seems like you guys got some good momentum going.
7: We do. We've just got incredible support from our – number one, from our president and our administration, our university. This is a great, as good a football community as there is in the state of Texas. And so we have a special student body that brings a lot of energy and school spirit. And we have one of the most unique student experiences, I think, of anywhere. It's a great

0: One of the final Brewers weekend series of the season is a big one. 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
16: We'll roll a little Major League Baseball action, Emmett. We'll start out with the Yankees and Rockies. We won't say all rise. Instead, we'll say Cam. Whoa, Cam.
19: Swing and a miss. Mean. Down on strikes. Eighth strikeout for Cam Schlittler.
18: Nothing can stop me. I'm all the way up.
20: That courtesy of the Yes Network, Yankees beat the Rockies tonight 5-3.
16: Yeah, and Cam Schlittler had an amazing night. 7 innings pitched, 3 hits given up, 1 earned run, struck out 10 while not allowing any walks at all. So while they're not really getting it done at the plate, Aaron Judge came back 0-3, 2 strikeouts.

0: six innings, but as long as you got Cam on the mound, you've got yourself a chance. The Brew Crew, they took on the Cubs. Man, this has been a fun series. This is only game two.
1: Here's the 0-1 pitch. Strong shaded toward left center. Suzuki still playing kind of a traditional right fielder. First pitch to Lara. And it. Down the left field line. That's a base hit. The Brewers walk off the Cubs and they win this series here in Milwaukee.
2: Nothing can stop me. I'm all the way up.
3: Those highlights courtesy of 620 WTMJ. The Brewers beat the Cubs 4-3.
0: Man, it was a really good series, or a good game on yesterday. Really good game on today as well. Jackson Churio, 4-for-5, game time, 2-run home run. You heard that one. With 2 outs in the bottom of the ninth, 4th career game time, or go-ahead home run in the ninth inning or later. The first one this season. And then you hear the walk-off there by Lara. But this has been a fun one. Seeing the action in the outfield even yesterday, very, very entertaining to say the least. Again, we're showing the love to the ones that deserve it here on Game Night on ESPN Radio and the all-new ESPN app. What about the Guardians and the Orioles? This happened in the top of the second.
4: Swung on, line drive, deep right field. This ball gone! Travis Bazan on the ninth pitch of the at-bat. Scores 4. They lead 5-0.
2: Nothing can stop me. I'm all the way up.
3: WTAM 1100 on the call. Cleveland's favorite Aussie helps the Guardians beat the Orioles 9-5.
0: Yeah, and man, anytime you have an at bat where it's about 9 pitches, 10 pitches, I always feel like, okay, here comes a big hit. Right? Yeah. Every time a pitcher has to throw that many pitches in one at bat, you always feel like advantage batter.
3: Yeah, right? They're on it. You could just tell the batter's locked in.
0: Yes, yeah, so you start to see a foul here, a foul there. They're like, all right, I'm going to get you on one of these.
3: Yeah.
0: And obviously it happened on that one right there. 3-run shot from Bazana, and the Guardians win 9-5. Again, showing that love to the ones that deserve it here on Game Night on ESPN Radio and the all-new ESPN app. How about the Rays and the Braves? What happened in the top of the first?
5: Now the right-hander ready and deals. Swing and there it goes. Deep in the air to left field. 1-0 Rays. Junior Caminero with number 39. Halfway up to left field grandstand. And the Rays score in the first. 1-0.
2: Nothing can stop me. I'm all the way up.
3: That highlight courtesy of 620 WDAE. The Rays sting the Braves 7-1.
0: Yeah, man, they got that first run right there, and then they rolled after that, right? Yeah, okay, here we go. We're going to open up the floodgates. 4 straight game with 6+ runs, tied for their longest streak this season. Rays 7, Atlanta 1. The Astros and the Phillies. This one was a close one, but at the top of the second, Christian Walker had something to say.
6: Yeah, wound up having Tommy John surgery in July of 2023. Missed all of that year. 1-1. And Walker drills it deep to left center field. Back is Marsh. Looking up. See you later! Christian Walker, a 3-run homer. And the Astros lead it 3-0.
2: Nothing can stop me. I'm all the way up.
3: Highlight courtesy of KBME 790 as the Astros beat the Phillies tonight 6-5.
0: You know, and Houston had a 5-0 lead entering the sixth inning. The Phillies had a potential tying run on second base with no outs in the bottom of the ninth. So they held on to that victory to get it done 6-5. Christian Walker, you heard that home run. He was 2-for-3 on the day with that home run, 3 RBI, one of 7 players with 25 homers in each of the last 5 seasons. Turn our attention to the Pirates and the White Sox. O'Neill Cruz for Pittsburgh did this.
7: The pitch. Cruz lines one sharply to center. Peters started in, now goes back on it. It thuds off the top of the wall. And Lau is in. Reynolds trailing him will score. It's a 2-run double for O'Neill Cruz. Pirates up 3-0. Nobody out here in the first.
2: Nothing can stop me. I'm all the way up.
3: Sports Radio 93.7, The Fan on the call there. The Pirates beat the White Sox tonight 9-3.
0: And for that, Pittsburgh is one win shy of having a 500 or better overall record in September or later for the first time since 2018 when they finished 82-79, but they missed the playoffs. It's the eighth game this season where all nine batters in the starting lineup recorded a hit. Most of Major League Baseball this season, ties their most in a single season over the last 50 years. Not too bad there, Emmett, over the last 50 years, huh?
3: Not too bad at all. So that loss there, it gets the White Sox lead to only two now with the Guardians right on their tail.
0: And Pittsburgh scored five of their nine runs in the first inning, third time scoring five-plus runs in the first inning this season. Just a terrible feeling, right? When you give up five in the first inning, it's like, man, it's going to be one of these games. This is the kind of night I'm in for, already giving up five. Right. Like, you can just imagine how that rolls out. But again, Pittsburgh gets the 9-3 victory over the White Sox. He's Emmett Golden. I'm Q Myers. Sports Center All Night is coming up next here on ESPN Radio, the all-new ESPN app, SiriusXM Channel 80, and tune in.
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9: 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Aaron Judge makes his long-awaited return.
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21: 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A home run!
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24: 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Every now and then we get a day in sports where there's just an underlying theme. This is one of those days.

0: Alonso, two-run homer, breaking a tie with Yordan Alvarez for the most RBI in the American League this season. Diamondbacks and Royals went 11.
1: Runner at third, one out. We're tied at three in the 11th. Here's the pitch. Breaking ball. That'll do a job. Fly ball right center field. It is down for a base hit. Oh, Rave missed it. Gurriel gets the second. Now he'll round and dig for third. The throw by Witt is not in time. Defensive mistakes by the Royals cost them the lead and perhaps a second run.
0: Arizona Sports 98-7, Diamondbacks a 5-3, 11-inning win. They maintain their hold on that third spot in the National League wild card. It's football time. That's next. 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
2: 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Tatis Jr. and the San Diego Padres continue to fight for a wild card berth when they travel to San Francisco to face the Giants. 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
1: And then they're going to be fresh. And in September in Austin, the fresher the front is the one that's still standing without hands on the hips there in the fourth quarter. And Sarkisian told you his plan out loud. And they want to take the football away. And Ohio State, they didn't take it away as often. They'll suffocate you, but they didn't necessarily strip it off of you. Ohio State does, however, have the best player on the field. And right now, they have had Texas' number, but Texas has the building, they have the rotation, and they have solved their red zone woes. Three straight to the Buckeyes, this is where it ends. The Longhorns get it done at home.
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6: 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Quarterfinal action continuing in New York. Carlos Alcaraz taking the opening set of his quarterfinal matchup against American Ben Shelton. Took the opening set in a tiebreaker. Ben Shelton comes back with wins in sets 2 and 3. Shelton leading 2 sets to 1. Set number 4 just underway. Just underway. Here we are just before 2 a.m. Eastern in New York. The winner of this match, when it does end, will get Francis Tiafoe. He went the distance in his quarterfinal match. Trailed 2 sets to none. He was down 5-3 in the third set. Alex Mickelson was serving for the match. Couldn't close it out. 2 double faults. Tiafoe ultimately wins in 5 sets, winning a 5th set tiebreaker for the match. Crushing for Mickelson, who shared an emotional and perhaps awkwardly long hug with Tiafoe.
7: I really like Alex. I really, really do. And just wanted to come up there and just dap him up. But I didn't think it was going to be as long as it was. But I understand the moment. He was definitely crying on my shoulders. And and we said some words for each other, and that was it.
8: I wasn't saying much. I was trying to keep it together, and I didn't do a good job of that. But he's saying a lot of, nice personal things, You'll be there while, when I'm older, you're going to be here and, we're going to play again, this type of circumstance and all that good stuff. And, he's a great guy for consoling me in that moment.
6: Tiafoe is the one who moves on. Alex Mickelson is eliminated despite having the lead in the third set. Emotional day for the two Americans. ESPN analyst Sam Querrey.
9: Look, when you have to play a fellow countryman, it's not that fun, honestly. Both these guys, it's not that fun, but it's something you have to deal with when you're from the U.S. or Spain or Italy, these countries that have a lot of players. So for both those guys, you want to see them both win, but you can't have that happen. And for Francis Tiafoe, sets 1 and 2, he didn't play his best. Mickelson played great, but Francis could not find a first serve. And this was one of those matches that the famous Brad Gilbert line, winning ugly. He just had to find a way to get through it, and he certainly did that.
6: And he moves into the semifinals with the win. 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
5: Number 5.
6: Yankees beat the Rockies in the return of Aaron Judge. He didn't get a hit, but his replacement did. Yes Network.
11: Once you get in a run, maybe more.
5: Number 4.
6: Guardians maintained their hold on the 3rd wild card spot in the American League, pulling away from the Orioles early. WTAM.
12: Swung on, line drive, deep right field. This ball gone! Travis Bazan on the 9th pitch of the at-bat. A line drive, 3-run homer to right. And the Guardians have that mammoth 2-out hit from Bazan.
5: Number 3.
6: Twins get a win in Detroit. Cody Clemens going yard against his former team. Treasure Island Baseball Network.
13: Not running. Swung on and hit high in the air, right field, pretty deep. McKinstry drifting back. McKinstry looking up. McKinstry says goodbye. It's a home run for Cody Clemens. And the Twins vault into the lead. It's 3-2 Minnesota.
5: Number 2.
6: Arizona with a 4th straight win by a total of 5 runs. Tuesday in the 11th against Kansas City. Arizona Sports 98.7.
14: Runner at 3rd, 1 out. We're tied at 3 in the 11th. Here's the pitch. Breaking ball. That'll do a job. Fly ball right center field. It is down for a base hit. Oh, Rafe missed it. Gurriel gets the 2nd. Now he'll round and dig for 3rd. The throw by Witt is not in time. Defensive mistakes by the Royals cost
2: gets them the lead and perhaps the second run.
15: Number one.
16: Brewers and Cubs also went extras, ending in the final at bat. WTMJ.
17: So Cole Armstrong shaded toward left center. Suzuki still playing kind of a traditional right field. First pitch to Lara. And it. Down the left field line. That's a base hit. The Brewers walk off the Cubs and they win this series here in Milwaukee.
16: That's how it ends. SportsCenter All Night continues. It's ESPN Radio.
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1: Back to school season means backpacks, schedules, and busy mornings. But there's one thing a lot of families forget to plan for. What happens when school germs start spreading and someone gets sick? Joining us now is Dr. Peter McCullough with some smart ways to be prepared before the school year begins. So, Doctor, back to school is exciting, but it also seems to be the time of year that families start getting sick again. Why does this season hit so many households?
2: Because people miss an opportunity, and that is to use nasal sprays and throat sprays twice a day preventively. These have been shown to reduce the common cold, flu, RSV, and other viral infections, but it has to be done twice a day on a regular basis.
1: What are some of the most common health issues that families run into once the school season does start?
2: The kids are back in school, they're coughing, they're sneezing, and they clearly spread viruses and other illnesses. 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
2: 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After routine preventive measures are taken, the last thing we want to do is have a child get so sick that they need to go into the urgent care or emergency room for IV antibiotics. We can use oral antivirals and antibiotics at home under the guidance of doctors through the guidebook and on telemedicine.
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16: 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Quarterfinal action continuing in New York. They are in the fifth set. Ben Shelton, Carlos Alcaraz, they are on serve. Shelton leading 3-2 in the fifth set, but Alcaraz serving with a 30-15 advantage in his service game. Fifth set, quarterfinal action in New York. The winner moves on. Yes, just before 3 a.m. in New York City, and they're still playing in the fifth set on Arthur Ashe. The winner will get Francis Tiafoe. He was down 2-0, was down 5-3 in the third set. Alex Mickelson was serving for the match, could not close it out, had a couple of double faults in there. Tiafoe ultimately wins it in five sets, winning a fifth set tiebreaker, crushing for Mickelson.

0: One of the final Brewers weekend series of the season is a big one. 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
12: Big Ben Sheldon wins the latest battle in U.S. Open history. Dethrones Alcaraz, and there will be an American man in the championship match here on Sunday.
11: Latest battle in more ways than one. It was the most recent battle of the four quarterfinal matchups that we saw on Tuesday, and it was also the latest because it ended at 3:33 Eastern Time, 3:30 a.m. local time in New York City. Ben Shelton wins a five-setter against the two-seed Carlos Alcaraz. Shelton becoming the first American to defeat Alcaraz at a major. Alcaraz had been 13-0. Shelton advances to face Francis Tiafoe, fellow American, who also beat an American on Tuesday, beat Alex Mickelson in a five-setter. Tiafoe trailed 2-0, was down 5-3 in the third set. Mickelson was serving for the match, but Tiafoe comes all the way back and wins it in five. Crushing for Mickelson, who shared an emotional, perhaps awkwardly long hug with Tiafoe.
13: I really like Alex. I really, really do. And just wanted to come up there and just dap him up. But I didn't think it was going to be as long as it was. But I understand the moment. He was definitely crying on my shoulders. And and we said some words for the show, and that was it.
11: Tiafoe coming back from 2 sets down to win, and he does it against a fellow American, ESPN analyst Sam Querrey.
14: Look, when you have to play a fellow countryman, it's not that fun, honestly. Both these guys, it's not that fun, but it's something you have to

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9: 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They threw up the signal.
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8: 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Aaron Judge makes his long-awaited return.
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9: Back to school season means backpacks, schedules, and busy mornings. But there's one thing a lot of families forget to plan for. What happens when school germs start spreading and someone gets sick? Joining us now is Dr. Peter McCullough with some smart ways to be prepared before the school year begins. So, Doctor, back to school is exciting, but it also seems to be the time of year that families start getting sick again. Why does this season hit so many households?
10: Because people miss an opportunity, and that is to use nasal sprays and throat sprays twice a day preventively. These have been shown to reduce the common cold, flu, RSV, and other viral infections, but it has to be done twice a day on a regular basis.
9: What are some of the most common health issues that families run into once the school season does start?
10: The kids are back in school, they're coughing, they're sneezing, and they clearly spread viruses and other illnesses. 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
9: So is that what you recommend parents do now so that they're not scrambling later? 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
10: For sure. 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We can use oral antivirals and antibiotics at home under the guidance of doctors through the guidebook and on telemedicine.
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11: 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Semifinal action at the U.S. Open will see a matchup of Americans. Ben Shelton outlasts Carlos Alcaraz in five sets. He advances to the semis to face Francis Tiafoe, who beats a fellow American, Alex Mickelson, in a fifth-set tiebreaker. Tiafoe trailed two sets to none. He was down 5-3 in the third set. Mickelson was serving for the match but couldn't close it out. A couple of double faults in there. Tiafoe ultimately wins in five. Crushing for Mickelson, who shared an emotional and perhaps awkwardly long hug with Tiafoe.
12: Look, when you have to play...
13: I really like Alex. I really, really do. And just wanted to come up there and just dap him up. But, I didn't think it was going to be as long as it was. But I understand the moment. He was definitely crying on my shoulders. And, and we said some words for each other, and that was it.
14: I wasn't saying much. I was trying to keep it together, and I didn't do a good job of that. But he's saying a lot of nice personal things. You'll be there while when I'm older, you're going to be here, and we're going to play again in this type of circumstance and all that good stuff. And he's a great guy for consoling me in that moment.
11: Tiafoe, fifth player to come back from two sets down in the U.S. Open men's quarterfinal match, and he does it against a fellow American, ESPN analyst Sam Querrey.
5: Look, when you have to play a fellow countryman, it's not that fun, honestly. Both these guys, it's not that fun, but it's something you have to deal with when you're from the U.S. or Spain or Italy, these countries that have a lot of players. So for both those guys, you want to see them both win, but you can't have that happen. And for Francis Tiafoe, sets one and two, he didn't play his best. Mickelson played great, but Francis could not find a first serve. And this was one of those matches that the famous Brad Gilbert line, winning ugly. He just had to find a way to get through it, and he certainly did that.
11: Tiafoe's guaranteed to return to the top 10 for the first time since September of 2020.

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4: 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Semifinal action at the U.S. Open will see a matchup of Americans. Ben Shelton outlasts Carlos Alcaraz in five sets. He advances to the semis to face Francis Tiafoe, who beats a fellow American, Alex Mickelson, in a fifth-set tiebreaker. Tiafoe trailed 2-0. He was down 5-3 in the third set. Mickelson was serving for the match but couldn't close it out. A couple of double faults in there. Tiafoe ultimately wins in five. Crushing for Mickelson, who shared an emotional and perhaps awkwardly long hug with Tiafoe.
5: Look, when you have to play...
6: I really like Alex. I really, really do. And just wanted to come up there and just dap him up. But, I didn't think it was going to be as long as it was. But... I understand the moment. He was definitely crying on my shoulders. And, and we said some words for each other, and that was it.
5: I wasn't saying much. I was trying to keep it together, and I didn't do a good job of that. But, he's saying a lot of, nice personal things. You know, you'll be there while, when I'm older, you're going to be here, and, we're going to play again in this type of circumstance and all that good stuff. And, he's a great guy for consoling me in that moment.
4: Tiafoe, fifth player to come back from two sets down in the U.S. Open men's quarterfinal match, and he does it against a fellow American, ESPN analyst Sam Querrey.
7: Look, when you have to play a fellow countryman, it's not that fun, honestly. Both these guys, and it's not that fun, but it's something you have to deal with when you're from the U.S. or Spain or Italy, these countries that have a lot of players. So for both those guys, you want to see them both win, but you can't have that happen. And for Francis Tiafoe, sets 1 and 2, he didn't play his best. Mickelson played great, but Francis could not find a first serve. And this was one of those matches that the famous Brad Gilbert line, winning ugly. He just had to find a way to get through it, and he certainly did that.
4: Tiafoe's guaranteed to return to the top 10 for the first time since September of 2023.
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8: How good is that? Are you ready to take?
3: Number 5.
4: Yankees beat the Rockies in the return of Aaron Judge. He didn't get a hit, but his replacement did. Yes, Network.
9: That should get in a run. Maybe more. Oh, more. A 3-run home run for Ramos. And the Yankees lead 5-1.
3: Number 4.
4: Guardians maintain their hold on the third wild card spot in the American League, pulling away from the Orioles early. WTAM.
10: Swung on, line drive, deep right field. This ball gone! Travis Bazzano on the ninth pitch at the at-bat. A line drive, 3-run homer to right. And the Guardians have that mammoth 2-out hit from Bazzano.
3: Number 3.
4: Twins get a win in Detroit. Cody Clemens going yard against his former team. Treasure Island Baseball Network.
9: Not running. Swung on and hit high in the air, right field, pretty deep. McKinstry drifting back. McKinstry looking up. McKinstry says goodbye. It's a home run.

0: assurances by going to play for a coach that you have had success with at Ole Miss under Lane Kiffin, going to LSU now that he's the new man down there. So I don't know what the math was for those players individually, and I don't know that anybody would know unless you actually talk to them. But I will say this: if you were good enough to stay around the National Football League, if you had confidence that you were eventually going to make a 53-man roster, then you would have stayed there instead of electing to go back to the college level.
1: Amber Wilson, ESPN Radio host, of course, Amber and Ian, weeknights 8 p.m. to 10 p.m. Eastern time here on ESPN Radio, is also a lawyer. Mm-hmm. And Amber had this to say about where things go from here legally with the SEC and LSU, which, by the way, there was all kinds of rumors and reports yesterday that the SEC was trying to kick LSU out of the conference. Here's what Amber had to say about that.
2: I could make a legal argument of why they could still pursue it, because again, this is all about power. And so maybe the SEC ultimately would want a federal court to still back it and agree with it so that nobody could ever do this again, because they've got the power of the courts behind them as well, something that the NCAA has very much not had behind it. And that's been the entire reason that the NCAA has lost so much of its power here over the last decade. At the same time, to your point, if I'm an LSU attorney, I am now running to go ahead and file a motion to dismiss to try to get this thing kicked. And that's definitely what they'll be trying to pursue, because they'll say, well, what do you mean? We didn't do anything. We don't have any of these guys. We're good.
1: I mean, technically she's right.
3: Right.
1: They never played in a game, right? Technically she's right.
3: Just because they explored it and just because they were attempting to go down that route doesn't mean that they can be held accountable for it, because they didn't actually go through with it.
1: And attorney Ryan Downton, who represents Wright and Harris, told ESPN that the players are considering their legal options. Against who or whom?
3: They should have a very big issue with the NCAA for enacting this rule for fifth year eligibility in June, after these players had likely made their decisions about their future. That put them behind the eight ball.
1: So you're saying if you're their attorney, you're going after the NCAA and not LSU?
3: I would. Because you...
1: The SEC slash NCAA, and how you're interpreting this, made it impossible for LSU to take them on because of the threat of, if you take them on, here's what happens to you.
3: But also, they did it in June, which is after the NFL draft, which is after college football season. And they put LSU in a position to even be able to explore this, which put these players, this specific group, in a very, very precarious gray area.
1: Yeah, I want to know what happens to these two young men, because I don't like the idea that they're used as pawns in this game, because they have to have a future as well in their lives.
0: They chose this.
1: What were they told? Were they told in the beginning, you're going to be fine, and then come here, leave this camp back? I don't know.
0: Well, they had to know that it was a risk to come back to collegiate sports. It was a risk. And they incurred the risk because they didn't see the opportunity to monetize their athletic ability at the highest of levels in the National Football League in comparison to what potentially was out there with Lane Kiffin at LSU.
1: Well, today is game day, as we know. Right? NFL starts tonight. Today is game day between New England and Seattle. And I know where game day checks in. And that, of course, is Marriott. 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That's why I book with Marriott Bonvoy, the official hotel partner of the NCAA and U.S. Soccer. 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
25: 1, 2, 3, it's like ABC. If hip-hop didn't pay, I'd rap a freak. Slide, slide, but that's the path. I got some.
1: Didn't see this song coming today.
0: What is wrong?
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0: every one of those are paid to win a Super Bowl. So is Eno. Can he do it?
1: Well, I mean, listen, the Tampa Bay Buccaneers started out a house of fire at the beginning of last year, right? Like, they played really good ball. People forget, they went on the road in Seattle and won, right? And the Seattle Seahawks are the reigning defending champs. Like, they won in a shootout. So it's not as if they don't have the talent to do so. They started out the season 5-1 before everything fell apart, everybody got hurt. So can they do it? Sure. But there's a lot of competition in the NFC. And I think that's what's going to make it difficult for them to be able to get through that gauntlet, considering what Baker Mayfield as a quarterback is as a quarterback relative to those other teams. And I think that he has to be more of a driving force for his team to win a title than Sam Darnold had to be for the Seattle Seahawks last year.
0: Would it surprise you if they still use the first-round draft pick on a quarterback this year?
1: Yes.
0: Not me. I think it's actually set up perfectly for that to happen. Hot Mess coming up next. We're on Sportsmanlike, presented by Progressive.
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0: Yeah.
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0: The right way to start your day. This is Jen, Gabe, and Chewy, broadcasting live from the Gruber Law Office's One Call That's All studios at The Avenue with Gabe Neitzel and Mark Chamora. Here's Jen Latta.

0: I think we broke the Cubs. Lots of Cubs fans last night at AmFam Field. Holy moly, there were some plays there where I was like, shut up! One woman behind me, very loud. Very loud.
1: They showed a couple on TV. Just, they're stupid.
0: Cubs fans?
1: Like, enough of the look at me. I'm here. I'm a Cubs fan. I'm here. Look at me act like an ass. Go home.
0: Wait, what were they doing on the broadcast?
1: Yelling MVP to Doogie Howser. Is like, and then he struck out. I'm like, yay, oh. You're 1-16 against the Miz. Not even, he's 0-16 with like 12 strikeouts.
0: I will tell you this, though. Late in the game, I believe it was when McGill was out there in the ninth,
2: mm-hmm.
0: A smattering of Brewers fans started a Bears still suck chant.
2: Come on, we're better than
0: 100%,
2: this.
0: 100%. Thank you.
2: We're better than
0: and
2: that.
0: And the people around them sort of went like, nah.
2: Yeah.
0: We ain't doing that.
1: All right,
0: clown
1: good.
0: Show. Shut good. It down. Which I appreciated.
2: The Bears have nothing to do with this rivalry.
1: But they do suck.
2: Well, I mean, that's beside the point.
1: Yeah.
0: Right.
2: While a factually accurate statement, Chu.
1: Yeah.
2: It's beside the point.
0: Should I also start going, the sun rises in the east. The sun rises in the east, right? Okay, it can be true, but also not relevant to the matter at hand. Brewers get the win last night in dramatic fashion at AmFam Field. Whew, it was a nail biter. 1-1, 1-1, 1-1, 1-1 all the way through. They bring McGill in. What an environment that is, by the way. It was my first time being at a game where Trevor McGill comes in a safe situation and they turn the lights down.
2: Oh, yeah. Especially at night. It's electric.
0: They got the metal music pumping. Yeah.
2: A little Metallica.
0: Everybody busts out their cell phones. So you got the lights flickering all over the ballpark. It was a very cool moment. Not so much how McGill did when he was out there, but it was the young kids who came through last night. Jackson Churio, Luis Lara, each coming through. Joshy, you're looking like you got a little trigger happy back there.
3: Here's the 0-1 pitch. Drive to left. We are tied. I guess it was the right bat. That ball was obliterated. A changeup on the inside corner. And Jackson Churio hits number 22 to tie this thing up 3-3.
0: Now, explain to me the bat thing. What was, I guess it was the right bat game?
2: Yeah, he's been just kind of tinkering around with different bats, trying to figure out which one he wants to use. And, yeah, last night seemed to work. 4 for 5.
0: Now, I did love on the broadcast, which I saw later on the old social media, Brian Anderson was like, he's got a look in his eye. Makes it seem like he kind of knows what's going to happen when he goes up there. Strolled up to the plate, very confidently. And obviously made it a ball game. And then, of course, Luis Lara. Gabe, we were talking this morning about the interaction between Pat Murphy and Luis Lara before that at bat. What was that interaction?
2: Well,
0: like,
2: because they went out, they had plenty of time, right? So they're sitting there, kind of waiting for the pitching coach for the Cubs to go out there, talk to their guy, and you don't see it, right? Like you never see this type of interaction between a manager and player, and B.A. had mentioned it on the TV broadcast of, you know, he's a longtime college coach, spent a lot of years in the college game, and so he went up and had a little conversation with Luis Lara, and here's what Lara told Tim Dillard and everybody assembled after the game, the conversation he had with Murph.
4: You heading into that last at bat?
5: Okay, Murphy, did you have that turn?
6: Me preguntó que si estaba listo, que él confiaba en mí 100%.
5: He asked me if I was ready, and he told me that he believed in me 100%.
1: Murph speaks Spanish?
2: He went out there with the translator. And a lot of these guys do speak English.
1: Yes.
2: But in this type of setting, they want to make sure they've got the translator. They're just more comfortable speaking Spanish. Like, you can see, like, if you've ever seen William Contreras interact with people, like, I mean, I think it was Monday. He came up and just, like, slapped Carson Kelly right in the chest. Like,
1: yeah.
2: Just chopped him in the chest. You know, he's having fun. You see him talking to people all the time, like, during challenges and stuff. But it just, when you get to the more formal, like, media, they're just going to be a little bit more comfortable speaking the native language, and they've got the translator available to them.
7: Most of those guys are speaking pretty decent English. We've seen it, though, where it gets lost in translation when they're trying to speak without a translator.
1: Because that's what confused me about the World Cup. I'm like, how do they argue with the referees and with one another if they all speak different languages?
0: I think you learn certain words in certain languages.
1: Oh, I know
0: a few. Yeah.
2: Please don't. I know you're angry. I know you're a little ornery this morning.
1: I know. It's physical day. I mean,
0: people I know that have played soccer their whole lives speak, obviously, fluent English, but can certainly, you know, curse and whatnot and say certain things in Spanish if that is what the audience or what the opponents slash officials need.
1: Okay.
0: You can get your point across, I guess, is what I'm trying to say. I do love how Adam McAlvey sort of summarized it on his MLB.com article, saying this was the full 2026 Brewers experience, right? Because you got that fantastic outing from the Miz, which is almost overshadowed by the way the game ended. But the Miz goes out there, does Miz things. I believe he had 9 strikeouts in that game. And then this hard-fought battle with the Cubs. Guys are putting the balls in play, but the pitchers are getting out. The defense is getting out of the situations. And then we find ourselves with a tie game, you know, all the way into the 9th inning. And then it's the comeback kids yet again, just breaking the hearts, breaking the souls of the Cubs fans who were in attendance last night and maybe even beyond. Because at this point, Gabe, this thing feels like a foregone conclusion. It would be very, very, very difficult for the Cubs to get back in this thing and win the division.
2: It would be an epic collapse by the Brewers.
1: Oh, it's done.
2: Because you're up 9. The magic number is now 7 to win the division for the Brewers, which is any combination of Brewers wins, Cubs losses, in order to clinch the division.
1: Yeah.
2: That's all you need, 7. And we still have, you know, 3 weeks left here.
1: And they got some layup series.
2: Yeah.
1: They're playing some bad teams. So
2: yeah, you got the Reds coming to town.
1: You got Pittsburgh in there.
2: Yep.
1: Yeah. No, it's done. Stick a fork. Yeah. Get healthy.
2: First team to 90 wins.
1: Yeah.
2: Reds didn't help out the Brewers last night. Dodgers won, so they're still just a game and a half up for the number one overall seed.
1: Okay.
2: But I mean, getting that number one overall seed might be more important than I've given it credit for, because
0: Given it a lot of credit.
2: And Miz just looked so much better at home last night than he has on the road.
1: Yeah.
2: Just looked so much better. I think the confidence is there in terms of planting that front left foot. It wasn't an issue. It doesn't become an issue. And, I mean, he hit 104.5 in the first inning last night. Averaged 100.7. I think his season average is 100.6 on his fastball. He looked like the Cy Young winner.
1: What's wrong with the 2 seed?
2: Well, then, depending upon how that opening series goes, then Miz might have to start on the road in the NLCS.
1: Oh.
2: I'm talking about getting that number one overall seed because you will be able to get the most starts for Miz at home. And whatever's been going on the road, you don't have to worry about
1: it. All right, now it makes sense.
2: That's what I'm talking about. Because he just looked like Miz last night. There was no, I wonder if the mound's going to hold up. There was none of that last night.
1: Yeah.
2: He was just, he just rears back, lets it go. Had the bumpy first inning, and after that,
1: it bothers him? He's got to get to a point where it doesn't bother him. It is what it is. It is what it is. It's like going to Soldier Field. We knew it's going to be garbage. You know your footing's going
2: to
1: suck, but you got to play.
2: You have to figure it out.
1: Yeah.
2: But
0: similarly, like you just said, everyone's got to play on the field at Soldier Field. It's him and the other pitchers who have to deal with the mound. And frankly, as we've discussed, because of his lengthy body, he's really the only one that has to deal with whatever's happening down there in that space.
2: He just can't if he's not trusting that front foot, Chew.
1: Yeah,
2: he can't let it rip.
1: Well, he needs to go see Holmgren then, because he'll put him in the little mental gymnastics thing and clear it right up.
7: I don't think we're quite
1: visualization.
2: No, we're not on the same page.
7: Yeah, no.
2: His front foot is literally sliding, and if it's sliding, he can't. You know, physics aren't going to allow him to post
7: up 104
2: and rip.
7: You're less effective at 100 than you would be at 104. And the batter is not at a similar disadvantage. Their feet isn't sliding. So your advantage is basically being removed
1: from
7: you.
1: But my point is, there's nothing you can do about it.
7: There is nothing you can do about it.
2: Yeah,
1: so you just have to deal with it.
2: Which is why I would prefer to not have to deal with it.
1: Hence the number one seed.
2: There we go. Hey, now we're here. Man, I can't believe not having Mio in coffee affects you this much.
0: Wait, no Mio?
1: No.
2: He's got a physical today. He had no coffee this morning.
1: Nothing. Grinding. What's up? I'm a grinder. Just a grinder.
2: He's trying to talk himself into it right now.
0: Like the Brewers, guys.
2: He's trying to talk himself into being a grinder this morning.
0: Meant visualization and whatnot.
1: I didn't realize coffee is that, like, helpful.
2: Well, especially the way you drink it.
1: Well, I only have like 8 ounces.
2: Yeah, but you...
1: Do you drink any stimulant? It's basically an espresso. In the morning? No? Why?
0: I don't need it.
1: Whew.
7: Isn't the whole thing about coffee is what you feel when you don't have it? Like, that's a well-trodden territory. People get headaches. Giving up coffee like causes withdrawal? People to have, yeah.
2: Yeah, because you get those caffeine headaches.
7: Yes.
2: Because your body's used to that amount of caffeine.
1: Okay.
2: That's happened to, honestly, that happened to my dad. I remember that when I was like in high school. Like he started kind of going more towards decaf because he was trying to get off the caffeine.
0: Get off the caffeine. Not meth. Brewers are now 90-56, the first Major League Baseball team to 90 wins, 9 games ahead of Chicago, and owners of Major League Baseball's best record. Their 40th comeback victory of the season. Was this the best win of the season? Given the opponent, given the, you know, you don't want to waste a Miz outing, right? And it felt like for a while maybe they were going to, maybe especially when the Cubs took the lead late in that game, you felt like... Yeah, you hate to have Miz out there and then walk away with a loss.
2: I mean, if it wasn't yesterday, it's the game on Monday. Because Monday also had everything. You're down in the 8th inning. You get the hit from Jackson. You get the 2-run lead. McGill closes the door. You had the great defensive plays by Luis and Jackson in the outfield to close it down. It's either last night or Monday. I mean, 2 unbelievably great back-to-back wins for the Brewers where... And honestly, these are coin flip games, right? If these games go the other way,
1: sure.
2: And suddenly the Cubs are starting to feel, oh, maybe we can do this. Instead of having a 9-game lead, this thing's down to 5. And the Cubs are going, whoa, well, if we sweep this series, maybe we can make something happen here. Instead, as we've discussed, the stakes in the heart in terms of them winning the division.
0: Which is why I started the 6th segment saying, I think we broke the Cubs.
1: Yeah.
0: I think that was the one where it was like... It's over, go home. Now, again, still got to play the last 5 series, including today's game, the final game of the Cubs series. So I guess we're all in agreement that this has been the best 48 hours of the regular season then, right?
2: Yeah. Oh, yeah.
0: We're arguing that it's either today, yesterday's game or the day before's game. Then clearly this has been an incredible 48 hours of being Brewers fans, of watching this team. When you see them eke out a win like that, go out there with their young talent, who sometimes you worry about in high-pressure situations, does that give you even more confidence that the bright lights of the postseason won't be too intense for this team? Because I think that's been a little bit of a conversation, right? It's like when we talked about the Miz last year, right? But he has no playoff experience, right? And you want guys who have been there, done that. When you see them go out there in that situation last night and deliver, Gabe, does that give you more confidence that they can do it down the stretch in the postseason?
2: I mean, it's hard to have more confidence in Jackson just because he's delivered in the postseason already.
0: What did he go, 4-for-5?
2: He was 4-for-5 last night. I mean, Jackson, he's like the youngest guy to hit 2 home runs in a game, in a postseason game. So, and both of those were pretty big home runs against the Mets, you know, in his rookie year. So, I mean, he's somebody who's built for it. Miz, we were talking about whether or not he was going to be on the playoff roster last year, and he's clearly built for it. I don't know how many at-bats Luis Lara is going to get in the postseason, because it seemed like, based on some of the things I was seeing, what Murph was saying in the pregame yesterday, it seems that Jake Bowers is going to be the preferred right fielder against left-handed pitching. So that either means Garrett Mitchell, Sal Frelick, or Luis Lara. I mean, Luis probably gets those starts against lefties because they like him as a right-handed bat.
1: Where, at center field?
2: He would probably play in center.
1: I mean, he's so good defensively.
2: Yeah, but...
1: I mean, I thought was good.
2: But Garrett Mitchell last night...
1: Yeah.
2: I mean, hosed down... I mean, helped Betsaya overslid the bag, but he overslid the bag because he felt like he had to get in there because he gunned it down from center field at 95 miles an hour. You know, they've got really good options defensively.
1: Yeah.
2: So they're trying to mix and match, and it seems like Murph wants the best bats in there. So I would not be surprised if we see, even against right-handed pitching, if Andrew Vaughn gets hot, if they want Vaughn at first, Bowers in right, and then you're trying to figure out, okay, who's our best matchup against this pitcher and put that guy in center field because you've got really good, any 3 of those guys you know can play a good defensive center field. Mm-hmm. Between Sal and Luis.
0: Lots of things to be excited about as the Brewers continue to knock the Cubs around. And again, yes, it was a tight game. That's what actually made it even better the way that they won it, right? It's all well and good to just absolutely wipe the floor with an opponent. But I'm telling you, both fan bases, because there were a lot of Cubs fans at the ballpark last night, felt like the game was theirs, right? It felt like, we got this, we got this, we got this. And I know that the Cubs fans I was sitting near felt that way as well as their team made a rally. And certainly when the score was 3-1, felt like, yeah, we just waited long enough. The strategy, it seems, Gabe, for these Cubs games is try to get to the bullpen as quickly as possible.
2: Yep.
0: Because right? They have been...
2: It's bad. That is the biggest weakness of that team. It is the bullpen. It is the pitching. It's, they have the most. They scored the most runs in baseball. They've hit the most home runs in baseball. But that bullpen is troublesome. Like, every guy that they bring in seems to have an ERA over 4.
1: Ooh.
2: Right? Like, okay, what do we know about? Oh, Thielbar, he's got a pretty high ERA. All right, what is this right here? He's got a pretty high ERA. They just don't have anyone I think they trust in those high leverage situations. Which, I mean, the Brewers have a lot of guys. I mean, whether it's Ashby, Chad Patrick last night, McGill. I know last night wasn't great for McGill, but he's been so good all year. He's I think, given himself some grace where he can give up 2 runs in a game last night. I'm not worried about him. Abner Uribe doesn't even mention JoJo Romero. They seem to trust a lot of these guys in those really high, depending upon the situation, they're going to put them in those high leverage situations. D.L. Hall. I mean, D.L. Hall closes the game out last night, and they've been putting him in higher and higher leverage situations, and all he's done is continue to deliver.
1: But they're going
2: to
1: need him with the question mark surrounding Harrison.
2: Yeah. Oh, they need that bullpen.
1: They're going to have to go to the bullpen a lot early.
2: They need that bullpen to be
1: really
2: good. And guys that can log kind of multiple innings, especially if you have to cobble together a start, yeah. Because right now seems like they would probably trust, is it fair to call Gasser a half a starter, 2.5? Because you're kind of hoping to get maybe 4 innings out of Gasser.
4: 4.
2: You know, if he gets 4 innings in a postseason start, I think they'd be pretty happy with that. So maybe 4 2/3. Yeah, or excuse me, 2 2/3 starting pitchers they trust.
1: Yeah.
2: And it's up to Dustin May if
1: they've done it
2: he
1: before.
2: Can be that guy. Well, but they haven't gotten to the World Series.
1: No,
2: before,
1: they haven't.
2: And that's
1: the
2: part of the problem. You need to have some of those guys. Like, Dustin May's got to step it up in these next 5 series.
1: Yeah.
2: Dustin May's got to be a guy that you can go, hey, we trust this guy to at least be able to get through the lineup twice.
1: Yeah.
0: Got to take a break here on Jen, Gabe, and Chewy. We will talk more Brewers as the morning goes on. Plus, the NFL kicks off today, so we've got that as well. An advance, I guess, in golf. We'll discuss that as Jen, Gabe, and Chewy goes on. But I want to prompt our loyal listeners with this inquiry. Are you finally willing to say World Series or bust when it comes to this Milwaukee Brewers team? I know we have been concerned about the pressure and expectations, but are you finally willing to say it is World Series or bust for the Milwaukee Brewers, who have the best record in baseball and are well on their way to winning this division and nabbing the number one seed? Let us know, 800-990-3776.
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9: Eastbound 94, we've got some delays coming in from 84th Street all the way to 68th, and then from the stadium to 35th Street. Westbound backing up through the stadium to Holly Road, and then we've got that broken down vehicle in that right lane just past Highway 83. Looks like they were able to get it out of traffic, though, so I believe they reopened that right lane. Still, you're seeing delays from Elmhurst Road to Highway 83, and then we've got those accidents in the Marquette. One northbound on the ramp to Michigan Street. And then one on southbound right at the ramp from eastbound 94 to southbound. We got the left shoulder block there. And checking the TMJ4 Storm Team forecast today. Morning rain, gradual return to sunshine, a high of 80. Tonight, partly cloudy, a low of 62. From the WTMJ Traffic Center, I'm Debbie Lazaga on 94.5 ESPN.
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18: Back-to-school season means backpacks, schedules, and busy mornings. But there's one thing a lot of families forget to plan for. What happens when school germs start spreading and someone gets sick? Joining us now is Dr. Peter McCullough with some smart ways to be prepared before the school year begins. So, Doctor, back-to-school is exciting, but it also seems to be the time of year that families start getting sick again. Why does this season hit so many households?
19: Because people miss an opportunity, and that is to use nasal sprays and throat sprays twice a day preventively. These have been shown to reduce the common cold, flu, RSV, and other viral infections, but it has to be done twice a day on a regular basis.
18: What are some of the most common health issues that families run into once the school season does start?
19: The kids are back in school, they're coughing, they're sneezing, and they clearly spread viruses and other illnesses. 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
0: 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I think we all feel pretty confident saying that getting bounced in the first round of the postseason, because we're all sort of punching the Brewers' ticket to the postseason because of how well they've done in the regular season, would be another epic disappointment for this Milwaukee Brewers franchise. In fact, I could make the argument, guys, that getting bounced in the NLCS would also be a disappointment for this Brewers team, which is why, ipso facto, carry the 1-2, I'm ready to say it's World Series or bust for this Milwaukee Brewers team. Because if you are going to be the best team in baseball for the duration of the regular season, if you're going to win regular season series against the Dodgers, against the Cubs, against the top teams in the National League, how in the world could you settle for anything less than a World Series appearance from this squad at this point?
1: I would agree. I know if they lose to the Dodgers and whatever again, I'm going to immediately go to baseball's unfair. Because it is. But
2: it's because the Dodgers are doing it in a way that, I mean, outside of Roger Clemens coming back, you know, like for the Yankees and Astros toward the end of his career and just like pitching half of a season to make sure he could be healthy for half a season into the postseason because he wasn't sure if he could do a whole season.
1: Yeah.
2: That's kind of what the Dodgers have been doing. Oh, we're just going to stash some pitching over here, stash a couple players over here. Oh, September's around. Look, suddenly everybody's healthy. And now they're going to be able to pitch their best and play their best into October.
1: I mean, for a team like the Dodgers, they probably don't even care about the regular season because their guys are going to be healthy. They don't care about the one or two seed. They're like, all right, we got six pitchers that would be number one or twos on every single roster in MLB. So, and, you know, position players to back that up, they don't care, you know. But I agree with you. It's like, okay, they always say, or they used to say, you know, the first time you go or make a run at it and get pretty far, you gain that experience, and the next season it should be easier for you. That's how I look at this team.
0: So you're saying they should use last year's NLCS experience, and that should sort of propel them.
1: I think this is a better team.
0: For sure.
1: I think it's a better team. Now, Harrison scares me because I was counting on him. I was counting on a solid 1-2-3.
2: Well, how shocked were you yesterday when Jeff said he's not sure if Harrison's on his playoff roster?
1: That is crazy. I mean, I thought the bullpen was crazy. I'm like, this guy's been... But, you know, it happens. So, I'm trying to fight that right now. I'm trying to stay positive. Right now, they just find a way to win. There's no panic. You know, even in these last two games, when they're behind, they're like, all right, here we go.
0: Somebody's going to deliver.
1: Someone's going to do
0: it.
1: And they're so deep, you know. They're so deep.
2: This offense certainly feels better than last year's offense.
1: Yeah.
2: And Miz is obviously better than Freddie.
1: Yeah.
2: You know, I mean, Quinn Priester was really good. I mean, Logan's probably better than Quinn, though, at this point. But we just don't know with Logan. How's Logan going to handle postseason?
1: Yeah.
2: I think he's going to handle it well. But that's something you got to wait and see.
0: And I don't want to put the cart before the horse. And I don't want to skew negative. So I want to disclaim what I'm about to say with both of those things. But I think this is a good way of reading how you actually feel about your own expectations for the Milwaukee Brewers this year. Hear me out. What does this Brewers team have to do for you to consider this season a success? Right? Because you could make the argument, Gabe, well, with 90-plus wins, right? Because they got 15 games, 16 games left, if you include today, I believe.
2: Yeah, it's 16.
0: Then they're already a 90—they're not going to lose all 16. Okay?
2: Yeah.
0: That's just not how baseball works. So let's say they're a 95-plus team win, maybe even flirting with a 100-win team. There are Brewers fans who might look at that and go, boom, success. Doesn't matter what they do in the postseason. That is a successful season. You know, summers of fun and whatnot. But there are other Brewers fans who say, no, I've lived through this. They've had the best record in baseball before. It is not enough to do that and not be able to push the agenda beyond where you have been. So there are people who would say, it's not okay to just win a playoff series. It's not okay to reach the NLCS. You have to reach the World Series. I'm not going to put it on them, Gabe, at this point that they have to win the World Series, but they have to be in the World Series in order for me to consider 2026 a success.
2: I think for me, it's just being more competitive in the NLCS. See what happens. Take your chances. Get to the NLCS. See who it's against, right? Because if the Dodgers are healthy, that's such a tall task to beat them in a 7-game series. Not saying they can't do it, but they're not going to be favored to do it.
1: But it's not going to change. Nothing's going to change. I don't think it's going to change. Even with this new CBA, they're always going to be up against it. So now you're the window's open. It's theirs for the taking.
2: Well,
1: right.
2: There will be changes to the Dodgers, especially if baseball actually ever cares to investigate them with the way their owner.
1: But it'll never be fair.
2: It's
1: never going to be the
2: Dodgers,
1: NFL straight across the board.
2: No,
1: everyone has the same amount of money to spend.
2: It won't. But the Dodgers, in order to accomplish what they have taken it to a different level and may have broken some crime or committed some crimes
20: in order to do what they've done.
0: Well, good news is Pablo Torre and company are already all on top of this. So I feel like there will be some investigation. There will be some ramifications, because if we've learned anything over the past year or so, it's that Pablo Torre gets bleep done. We got to take a break here on Jen, Gabe, and Chewy. Marinate on that, loyal listeners. Marinate on this idea of, is it World Series or bust for the Milwaukee Brewers? What does this team need to do for you to consider this season, 2026, a success? Maybe you're in that camp of, they've got 90 wins with 16 games left to play. It has already been a success. But you might also be on the other side of it and say, nah, man, you can't do all that work. You can't win all those games and not make it to the World Series. You have to get to the World Series if you are going to flex your muscles like that in the regular season. Adam Schefter coming up next on Jen, Gabe, and Chewy.
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9: On eastbound 94, we've got backups from about 92nd Street all the way to 68th, back on the brakes through the stadium to 35th. We've also got a crash on the ramp from 35th Street to westbound 94, so that's going to be complicating matters as well. Backups from before 27th Street to Holly Road. On northbound 41, got a little bit of a backup from Capitol to Hampton. Southbound slowing down just before Good Hope Road down to Silver Spring. And then we've also got, looks like a broken down vehicle, southbound 43, right at the ramp from Silver Spring. Luckily, that's on the right shoulder, so it's not in the main line, but just keep an eye out for that one. 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And checking the TMJ4 Storm Team forecast today, morning rain, gradual return to sunshine, a high of 80. Tonight, partly cloudy, a low of 62. 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From the WTMJ Traffic Center, I'm Debbie Lazaga on 94.5 ESPN.
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0: Always great to touch base with our friend Adam Schefter, especially as the NFL 2026 is kicking off today. Patriots versus Seahawks rematch of the Super Bowl. Good morning, Adam. 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
14: You know, Jen, I don't think like that. I always look forward to it, but to me, the season just rolls along, and it's always busy, and there's always activity, and there are always things with the NFL, so I don't think about it like that. That's after 37 years doing that. I look forward to sitting around tonight watching the game. I look forward to sitting around tomorrow night watching the game. But to me, I'm thinking also we've got a show Sunday countdown, first one of the season, Monday night countdown. What am I going to do to get ready?
0: Sounds like a three to me, but.
1: Adam, Josh Jacobs' court date was moved from November to tomorrow. My guess is he's going to plead no contest to the charges, thus making the video public record so the league can see it. How long you think it'll take the league to come down with a per game punishment for him?
14: Chewy, these cases are so unique and so serious and so everything that I don't know what to make of them. It's not my area of expertise. The video apparently is not great at all. So I don't know what happens when a video comes out. I remember the last time we saw a video in the NFL, we never saw that player again. So I don't know that Josh Jacobs wants that video to come out. So I don't know how it works to pleading no contest, and that means the video does come out or does. I just don't know. I'm not familiar with it.
1: Okay.
14: My question would be, if the video does come out, what's on there? How serious is it? And is it something that he can come back from? Or is it not serious? I don't know. They mentioned the video on the criminal report, and by reading that, police seem to indicate it looked serious. If that's the case, I wonder. So I don't know why he would want that to come out, but I haven't seen it. I have no idea what's on there.
20: The league, Adam, doesn't care whatever Josh Jacobs pleads, right? Like if the video does come out, they'll just make their own judgment based on how they feel and what they see.
14: That's what I would expect. And I know he pleaded guilty to two misdemeanors.
1: Are we anticipating that he will? Yes.
14: Or he was charged with two misdemeanors. Charged with two misdemeanors. Apologies. So, you know, I know that in the collective bargaining agreement, there's a baseline suspension for any domestic violence of 6 games. Mm-hmm. Baseline. So, I don't know. Like, if the video reveal certain things. Does the league act on the video? Does it act on the actual court case? I don't know. Again, every case is so unique.
1: Yeah.
14: And I'm not experienced enough to give you the ultimate answers here. I'm just not like, I wish I were. I'm not.
20: Adam Schefter on Jed, Gabe, and Chewy is brought to you by Tony Wendorf and Associates, Keller Williams. 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Well, it's Wednesday. The NFL does open today. Packers open up on Sunday. We don't have it done yet, Shefty. So the Tucker Craft Contractual Question of the Week, sponsored by the Lynch Family of Dealerships, where they have passed any commissions earned from this segment onto their customers for an even larger savings. Where are we at? Oh, is that- You like that?
14: That's clever. Okay, good. Well, I'm all for it.
0: Because as we established last week, Adam's not being kicked out from the sponsored element.
20: Where are we at with the Packers and Tucker Kraft?
14: Well, I can't answer something that's, you know, that I can't not answer something that's going to help the customer. I know you're supposed to look out for number one, but again, I'll look out for everybody else here in this particular case, being that's the week of the opener. And I would say this, that as of today, there has remained a gap, a large gap perhaps between the two sides. I also know that on Monday or Sunday, I was told that the Christian Gonzalez deal was dead, wasn't happening. And then 36 hours later, the deal's done. Okay. I know that Baker Mayfield said that I'm not negotiating once we get to camp. And I know yesterday he signed off on a 3-year, $165 million contract. I know that when the regular season begins, players usually are more apt to get extensions done. They want to and they should. And I know that Tucker Kraft is coming off a torn ACL where there has to be some sort of reminder of your football mortality when you go through a play like that. And you probably, if there's good money on the table, would prefer to get something done. So I understand that the two sides today are not close. I also know the season opens Sunday in Minnesota. And I have to believe that if both sides are reasonable, they'll figure out a way when they have to, and this is the time they would have to get it done so that those savings won't be passed on to the customers next week because we'll be discussing the deal that Tucker Kraft had signed.
0: Yeah, it's the old deadline spur action, Adam. What does your gut tell you is the gap? Is it years? Is it guaranteed money? What do you think is holding this up?
14: Maybe a little bit of both. I think Tucker Kraft is 26 years old right now. I think you could look it up as we're talking. I'm guessing off the top of my head. Maybe it's 25.
0: But I'm gonna guess. Turns 26 November 3rd.
14: I was right. I said 26, 25. And so if you get a 3-year deal done, 3-year extension, maybe, you know, you could become free agent 28, 29. 4-year deal kind of takes you out of the market a little bit. So I would think that there's got to be a higher price, a higher guarantee on 4. My guess is it'll be a 3 or 4 year extension. The highest paid tight end in the league right now, I believe it's Kittle and McBride at like 19-1 and 19. To me, Tucker Kraft, I don't know, like those deals were done, I think, a year and a half ago. So to me, this deal, if I'm being reasonable, like if I'm Tucker Kraft, I'm shooting for anything over 19, and I want this deal done signed by Sunday. That's what I think it is.
1: Adam,
14: can you get him to
1: go ahead
14: to 19.5? Can you get him to 19.5? I don't know. Like that's a Green Bay question, but let's call it right now. Let's call it 3 years. 3 years, $58 million, right? Like, if I'm Tucker Kraft, where do I sign? That's me, but I'm not Tucker Kraft. He could play it out because the prices on tight ends are going to go up a lot in time. But that's up to him. You know, Brock Bowers is out there. He's eligible for an extension after this year. That's going to be a big deal. Tyler Warren's going to be eligible for an extension after this year. Tyler Warren? No. Not Tyler Warren. Brock Bowers. Be the next one.
1: Is he the best tight end in the league?
14: I think if Brock Bowers is healthy, healthy, no issues, probably, right? But Trey McBride would like to have a word. Colston Loveland would like to have a word. Tucker Kraft would like to have a word. Like there are
0: Sam LaPorta on this list of guys who are due for an extension as well, Shefty.
14: Yeah, he is. Yeah. He's got the same agent as Tucker Kraft. And for what it's worth, the Packers and Lions, even though we have talked about the deadline of the artificial deadline of the regular season beginning, Sunday, those teams have been apt to do extensions in season. And so it could always happen in season, a few weeks in, with either one of those guys. It's not like it has to get done, but if I'm a player, I'd want to get it done.
1: Adam, the Packer-Minnesota game I see coming down to one player. One player. Kyler Murray. If he plays bad, they'll lose. They play. If he plays good, they'll win. What do you think we're going to see out of him this year?
14: I think we're going to get good Kyler.
1: Really?
14: I do.
1: Okay.
14: I think he's in the environment. I think he's got a point to prove. He's been cut. He basically didn't have it work out for himself in Arizona. He's in a place he wanted to be. He's surrounded by talented players. This is his last best chance to show he can be a starting quarterback. If it doesn't work here, he's not a starting quarterback anymore. You know, he's fighting for one.
1: Mm-hmm.
14: If it does work, he's signing an extension after the season for $50-plus million a year. You know, Baker Mayfield initially took a one-year, $4 million prove-it deal in Tampa, proved it, and yesterday signed for $55 a year. I think Kyler Murray's in the same situation. Two former number one picks, two former number one Oklahoma quarterbacks, two guys who have essentially flamed out in previous stops, two guys who teams wanted to move off of, two guys who got other opportunities. Baker made it count. Let's see if Kyler can.
20: 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When you take a look at the division, I don't think anybody would be shocked by any combination of the teams in the NFC North making the postseason, but they all have some pretty significant question marks coming into the season. What's the biggest question you have about the NFC North?
14: Who's the best team in the division? I mean, it's a broad macro question. Like, I mean, you can make the argument for any of those teams. So that's the biggest question. Who's going to prevail in a division where I believe all four teams are good enough to win that division? I don't know if you're looking for a more in-depth answer, but I'm going to keep it basic there. Like, all four teams I think are good, and it's going to work out for a couple of them this year, and a couple of them it's not going to work out. So it's like every team, every season, everybody starts out like, and I said this on my podcast yesterday, you know, we start out, we think we have a very good idea of how the season's going to go, how it's going to play out. And then it kicks off tonight, Thursday, Sunday, Monday. And all of a sudden, teams lose a player, key player goes down to injury, adversity strikes, sideline fights, whatever it may be. But all of a sudden, you're not 0-0 anymore. You're 0-1, or you're 1-3, or you're 2-5. And reality hits, circumstances change, and it's not what we thought. It's not going to be what we thought for the majority of these teams. And it's going to exceed what we think on a bunch of these teams. And that's the great part about the season playing out.
0: Adam, before we let you go, I know the NFL season starts tonight, and then we got the big Australia game coming up tomorrow. But the Brewers just won their 90th game this season. They are crushing division opponents like the Cubs' souls with comeback victories like last night. Can we get you on the Brewers bandwagon? Can we get you rooting for the Brewers down the stretch? I assume that you have... Go ahead.
14: I'm happy to make the customers happy, as we've shown already. Customers happy, and I would think that the customers already are happy that they're getting some sort of discount passed on to them with Tucker Kraft's contract, and now that the Brewers have won their 90th game, the customers have to be even happier. I am so oblivious to baseball, I had no idea that the Brewers won their 90th game until you just mentioned it to me. I live in a very insulated, sealed-off world, so... Baseball is just not in my purview, if you will.
0: Best record in baseball, Adam. They got the Miz, who we think is going to win the Cy Young. Pat Murphy could be manager of the year again. He's already gone back-to-back. If we could get Adam Schefter on the Brewers bandwagon, I think that'd be a real feather in our cap. I think that'd be a real coup for this squad.
14: I'm in. There you go.
0: Twist my arm, right?
14: No Brewers. It's outstanding. All good. And that works out well.
0: All right. Well, that makes me happy. We got Adam Schefter on the Brewers bandwagon as we go for World Series or bust this year. Adam, thanks for hanging out with us this morning. Appreciate you. Enjoy the games. I know you got a very busy weekend with all of the NFL responsibilities, but we are thrilled that we finally get real live NFL action starting tonight.
14: Happy season to everybody.
0: Happy season.
2: Our conversations with Adam Schefter brought to you by the Island Resort and Casino, a premier resort destination, the largest north of Milwaukee, with everything you like to do in one

0: program. We talked to Adam Schefter a few minutes ago about the season starting, and there is a interesting debate that has been going on amongst NFL fans, too, regarding the Niners and Rams playing in Australia. I believe the 49ers went out like a week before the game, try to get their body acclimated to the time change. It's like a 20-hour flight. But the Rams are going out like last minute, like as last minute as you can. And I just wonder, you who have done some international travel, who have played international games, if you feel strongly one way or another about which travel works better for players.
1: I like a couple days, you know, I mean, especially for a long flight like that. I suppose you could handle like 7 hours, 7-8, but when you're talking 20 and you're uncomfortable for all 20, I wouldn't want to wake up and play the next day. I don't know if you need a full week, but you certainly need time. And the funny thing is, I remember when we went to Japan for a preseason game, and that was like a 22-hour flight. We went to the hotel, changed, and went to practice. And it was not fun. I don't know why we did that.
0: Shake out your legs?
1: Yeah, probably. But it was not crisp. So I couldn't even imagine playing a game.
2: Oh, and did you see that
1: off a plane.
2: Raheem Morris missed his birthday because when the Niners decided to go?
0: I did see Adam tweet that out.
1: Really?
2: Because they left. So his birthday's September 3rd.
1: Yeah.
2: They left September 2nd.
1: Yes.
2: But by the time they landed in Australia local time, it was September 4th.
1: It was gone. I wouldn't mind that. Didn't count.
0: I will say.
1: Still 57.
0: It's an interesting little nugget, yeah. And I actually appreciate that Adam Schefter and others brought it to our attention, but I actually loved the reaction to it, which was like, T's and P's. Oh, no. Like, somebody wrote, tragic. You know what I mean? Like, again, keep it all in perspective.
2: This is 50th birthday.
1: But even when we went, and we're in the middle of the country, if we went to Tampa or we went to, say, San Diego, mm-hmm. we would leave a day before. No, 2 days before. So we would leave for a Sunday game. We would leave Friday night. Get to the hotel and go to bed.
2: Mm-hmm.
1: Yeah. So we wouldn't have to travel that next day. So I don't know.
0: McVay said the plan was influenced by how they approached travel last year when they played the Jacksonville Jaguars in London. I still think there's a major difference, as you referenced, Chewy, mm-hmm. between going to London, even from Los Angeles, and going to Australia, but they essentially are going to be there 24 hours before kick. That's when they land. So, again, and you're talking about your body acclimating.
1: Yeah.
0: So I think the goal for them is to actually stay on L.A. time.
2: Yeah.
0: As much as possible, which means going to bed at weird hours, right? Like, I don't know which way to cross it, but, like, is that, like, going to bed at, like, 4 a.m. or something like that?
2: Yeah, because the game's at, like, 11 o'clock local time in the morning.
1: Yeah.
2: So technically in Australia, this game is happening Friday, even though it's happening Thursday night here in the States.
1: But your sleep is going to be so terrible. I mean, they're not getting lay flats, you know, all the players in the
0: Maybe
1: front of the
0: are.
1: Plane.
0: I don't know how these new planes are formatted, to be honest with
2: yeah.
0: you.
2: Yeah, I would be willing
1: on
2: to
1: On the
2: bet.
1: Entire plane? There's only so many of them.
0: I think they outfit Just take these big yeah. planes.
3: It's Stan Kroenke.
1: Oh. All right, maybe.
2: You know, get a couple planes if you have to, I guess.
1: Yes.
2: It's no skin off the NFL's nose.
1: We had to fly JAL, which the seats are about half the size. I remember I just took blankets and pillows, threw them in the bulkhead, you know, right next to the big door that opens up, and slept. Yeah, not fun.
0: So you are pro 49ers, or is there
1: yes.
0: a happy medium? Because they went a week. They've been there. They went out Friday.
1: Yeah. I would say 3 days, you'd be fine.
2: Because I forget who it was. There was a player that made the 53 for the Niners. They cut him while they were over there and sent him home. Sent him on a plane.
1: Really?
2: Paid for his
0: that
2: ticket.
0: That is brutal.
2: Sent
1: yeah,
2: him home.
1: That's not very
0: Just
1: nice.
0: Let the guy enjoy the Australia trip, for goodness
1: yeah.
0: sakes, you know? So you don't play him. You send the message loud and clear, all right?
2: Well, but I mean, I think that they wanted the roster spot for somebody else.
0: Did they,
2: so they
0: fly
2: scooped
0: someone
2: up.
0: Else out there?
2: I mean, I don't think so, because the guy would probably just be a game day inactive. But then if you're cut from the roster, you can't be around the team.
0: It just feels like that should be a transaction dead zone. Okay? It just feels like once you hop over into international waters, we just hold off on any transactions until we return.
1: But then I'm reading on the ESPN ticker, there was a D tackle Collins who tore his patella tendon over there and is out for the year.
2: He's done.
1: Can't put him on IR right then and like, all right, you can stay for
0: And you
1: for
0: saw
1: the
0: that
1: trip.
0: Aaron Donald is not traveling.
1: I did see
0: He's
1: that,
0: staying
1: yeah.
0: back to continue ramping yeah. up for the, you know, chasing the Lombardi.
1: Still gets paid.
0: Sound a little jealous.
1: A little bit.
0: Doug Gabe and Chewy rolls on hour two right after this.
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4: Still a bit of a backup on westbound 94. We've got a crash on the ramp from 35th Street to westbound, so watch out for that. And then, of course, delays from about 30th Street all the way to Holly Road in general. Eastbound, you got backups from Highway 16 to Highway F, and then from the zoo interchange to 35th Street. And then we've also got a crash on the ramp from northbound 94 to 894 westbound in the Mitchell interchange on the right shoulder. We got big delays coming up from the airport spur into the Mitchell, and then continuing northbound on 4394. We're going to be heavy all the way up past Oklahoma Avenue, then from Lincoln to the base of the high-rise bridge. 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And checking the TMJ4 Storm Team forecast today. Morning rain, gradual return to sunshine, a high of 80. Tonight, partly cloudy, a low of 62. 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From the WTMJ Traffic Center, I'm Debbie Lazaga on 94.5 ESPN.
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0: All right, I think I've held off long enough in talking about the real panic point for your Green Bay Packers as the 2026 NFL season kicks off tonight. Packers taking on the Vikings this weekend. Yesterday, Joshy, do we have sound of this or you just want me to summarize it?
1: Summarize it.
0: Okay. Yesterday, Adam Stenovich was asked about the Packers offensive line. Now, to be fair, this is an area of the roster, an area of the team that we have been skeptical about. That on this program, when asked what concerns you the most about the Green Bay Packers headed into the season, every single one of us have been like, what the hell's going on with the offensive line? Right? Who's going where? How much consistency, continuity are they going to have, right? We keep talking about let Jordan Love cook, but we all recognize that the offensive line plays a huge role in his success this season. So yesterday, Adam Stenovich, who was asked about the offensive line, what does he know about the Packers' offensive line? Well, no, as far as who's going to be starting and things like that, it's still a work in progress, unfortunately, with the injury situations to Banks and Bako Bowele. Gabe, your reaction when Adam Stenovich revealed this yesterday, just days before they open against a division opponent on Sunday?
2: Yeah, at least Steno's now on the same page as his head coach. It's kind of what Matt LaFleur had said the day before. There have been times where those two have not been on the same page. So at least they're on the same page.
3: It's all BS.
0: You think they're fibbing?
3: What?
0: You think they're fibbing?
3: Yes.
0: Really?
3: They're both going to play. Yeah.
2: I feel better
3: I'd
2: about it.
3: I'd do the same thing.
2: But why?
3: To keep Flores a little off balance here.
2: How is that keeping him off balance? Someone needs to explain this to me. Doing it as a quarterback, sure. If it's last year and the Packers have Malik Willis as their backup quarterback and we don't know who's going to play because Jordan's still banged up from whatever injury. Jordan Love, Malik Willis, very different quarterbacks that you have to game plan for. What is Flores going to do differently if it's Bako Bowele or Anthony Belton at right tackle?
3: Blitz.
2: But he's still going to...
3: Blitz package.
2: He's going to blitz more regardless. He just blitzes anyway. He's going to want to test Bowele anyway because he hasn't played in so long.
3: I would be blitzing their guards. If I literally thought Burton and Monk were going to be the starting guards, I'd be like, okay, let's make their head spin.
2: Well, you already know Monk's one of them.
3: No, I know Monk's one of them, you know?
2: Yeah, but I think you're kind of doing that regardless.
3: Gabe, do they look too much into it? Yes, they do.
2: Like,
3: but this is just what they do.
2: Yeah, I understand.
3: They're nuts so about
2: but this
3: injuries
2: one doesn't make sense to me as to why they do it. Other than, if the answer is, we only do this because this is what we do?
3: Yeah.
2: Like, that doesn't...
3: Because they all have exotic blitzes. They have, you know, and they're like, okay, which ones are we going to use this week against this team? They're not going to run them all.
2: Yeah.
3: You know?
2: But Brian Flores is blitzing no matter who's playing the offensive line for the Packers. It doesn't matter if it's the best offensive line or the worst defensive line. Brian Flores is going to blitz. That's what he does.
3: Yeah, this is just the NFL. And Halfley was talking about it, you know. Remember he ran an exotic blitz against, Philly. And he'd never run it before. And like, how the hell did they know? Mm-hmm. You know, they're just so paranoid and crazy. I would be shocked if both of them don't play. You know?
2: Now, if both don't play. I don't know about Banks. Like, Banks seems to... Have we backed off the strenuous football activity? You know, fires up the tendonitis in the knee? Because I would think playing inside that stadium would qualify as strenuous football activity.
3: My guess is there, and you're going to hate this.
2: Josh, turn off his microphone before he even puts it out in the universe. Son of a...
3: It'll be 3-1. Banks 3, Burton 1. To give Banks a little, you know, break from strenuous football activity, and they get Burton some experience.
2: I strenuously object.
3: So, I think it's all smokescreen. I do. I think they're both going to play.
2: I mean, Bako Bowele's been pretty steadfast in that he's going to play. And they've given him the leash to kind of make that decision on his own in the past. And I would assume that would continue to this game.
3: And I actually think he gets a little bit of the guilt. Banks, I don't think he gets the guilt.
2: Because he's not playing. Feels guilty for not playing.
3: Correct.
2: Yes. I would agree that happened. Because why else would Zach Tom try to play with the oblique injury that he tried to play with last year?
3: Exactly, yeah.
0: So Chewy thinks it's smokescreen. You think that they're trying to keep Brian Flores and company, what, on their toes?
3: Yeah. Well, because you look, if all right, let's say
0: we're
3: they both
0: don't
3: play.
0: We're only going to blitz if this guy is in. You have a guy
3: that's barely played left tackle. You have a guy that hasn't even played in the NFL. You have a center who has 9 starts. You have a right guard who has 0 starts. And you have a right tackle who got canned from the right guard position from last year and put him at right tackle. Now I kind of know why PFF would have him as the 28th or 29th offensive line in the league. I mean, Flores, if that was the case, would be going, oh, boy, is this going to be great?
0: Maybe he is. Well, but, licking his chops and whatnot.
2: But the best case scenario, Chew, includes a left tackle who has 1 NFL start, a center who has 9 NFL starts at that position, and somebody who's never played right guard in the NFL.
3: Yeah.
0: Fair.
2: Like, and that's the best case scenario.
3: Yeah.
2: And then you have Aaron Banks and Zach Bacabuelli at left guard and right tackle, respectively. I think he might be licking his chops regardless, which is why it's important for Jordan and Sean Ryan to be on the same page in terms of these protections.
3: And I don't like what Adam said. I changed my pick now? Kyler Murray? Do we believe that he's going to be good?
2: I think this is going to be a really interesting year for Minnesota, because if Kyler's not good, I wonder what that does to the Kevin O'Connell quarterback whisperer
0: narrative.
3: Yeah.
2: Because Kevin O'Connell gets tons of praise heaped on him for a guy who's never won a playoff game.
1: Isn't good Kyler just a decent quarterback in the NFL? Like, so, the best version of Kyler,
3: yeah,
1: what
3: but
1: did
3: he
1: we
3: got
1: get?
3: Paid, though.
2: Seven,
3: he got paid.
2: 7-0. So, like, that was the best stretch
1: right,
2: that he ever played.
1: Fake.
2: I mean, that was...
1: They were fake good.
2: Sure, but also, Josh, that was 5 years ago?
1: Correct.
2: So, do I think that he could sustain that 5 years later? I do not.
1: Right, and, like, he's certainly going to be better than 9. It's hard to be worse than 9. But what does that actually end up meaning? Is it like, yeah, they're a frisky team, they just barely missed the playoffs, and yeah, here we are.
2: Well, also, is Kyler going to stay healthy? Because that's another big question mark for
3: him. No, I know.
2: Being a little bit of a smaller player at that position.
3: But if he is good, they're dangerous.
2: Yeah, I just don't know if he's good.
3: I don't either.
2: And I don't know if he can sustain good over 17 games.
3: I would
2: agree. He can have good games, certainly.
3: Yeah.
2: I just don't think that's something that he can sustain from week one all the way until week 8.
3: That's because it's his skill set.
2: Yeah.
3: You can't run around.
2: It's just kind of a rat.
3: And you're small. You're going to get crushed. So I don't think I'm going to put much stock in it. Okay.
0: Did I tell you guys I sat next to Zach Bacabuelli on the way back from Baton Rouge
3: you
0: on
3: did.
0: Saturday?
3: How did he look?
0: Good. And he was walking great.
3: Okay.
0: I definitely noticed that.
2: If he wasn't, that
3: did
2: would
3: he
2: be...
3: ask you
0: if they pull up a wheelchair?
2: Yeah, that's
3: did he like, ask you if he should play? Like he asked Jason.
0: So what I wanted to ask you guys is, how disappointed in me are you for not saying, one, hey man, you could tell me. You be out there week one? You play week one? Well, how disappointed in me are you for just not asking the question?
3: Because I think he would have told you. He's that nice a guy.
0: Maybe he wouldn't have told me, but he might have, like, hinted or been an indication, right?
2: Yeah. Wait, did you have a conversation with him?
0: Yeah.
2: So you had a conversation you didn't ask?
0: Correct.
2: Yeah, no, okay. So now
3: you dropped the ball.
2: Yep. Yeah. Like, if you just decided, hey, I know who that is,
0: I'm
2: but I'm just going to leave him.
0: Alone.
2: I'm just going to leave him alone.
0: That
2: would be like, okay, that was responsible.
3: How did you know?
0: Recognized him right away.
3: He could be sitting right there, and I would have no idea what he looked
0: no,
3: like.
0: No, enormous human being.
2: I sat on the other side of that glass for 6 months, and you had no idea who I was. So that's not really...
3: No, I thought you were a spy.
1: We had a tailgate for the Badgers-Notre Dame game. Let me tell you, every NFL player, you could tell.
3: Really?
1: I could look through a crowd of hundreds of people and go, oh, there's Melvin, there's Rob, there's Joe. They stick out. There's Tosh.
2: Ever notice how you stick out in crowds?
3: Yeah, who's one that wouldn't stick out?
1: I mean, like a small running back? Or like, no disrespect to Carrington Valentine. You can lose him in a crowd. When I met him, he looked rather slight, which is rather impressive that he can make it in the NFL at all. But yeah, like the offensive linemen that were there, you knew who they were.
3: So he was big?
2: He's a 300-pound man.
3: Is he tall?
0: I'm going to tell you one more little detail that's going to blow your mind. He was wearing a Green Bay Packers shirt. Well, team issued and whatnot.
3: All right, I can respect that. Yeah. As long as it's team issued.
2: Well, yeah. Why would you? You're a player. Why would you buy anything else?
3: Good point.
0: Yeah, and he's carrying one of those expensive bags, right? You know, like there's a blueprint for like, boom, NFL player. Now, again, I recognize his face because, again, he has been in the news recently as well. There's that clip that went viral of him sitting at his locker when they asked him if he'd be ready for week one. So, to be fair, I have seen him, you know, showing up on my social media feed. But yes, I will agree. I did drop
2: the
0: ball.
2: What did you talk about?
0: College football.
3: Where do you go to school?
0: So that's the thing. I don't even know.
2: He went to Wake Forest.
3: Oh, he did.
0: I didn't know that. He was, I will tell you this. He said he's not a fan of the modern college football, all of it.
2: Well, because he wishes he got paid.
0: He thinks guys should get paid, but he said it's gotten to be a little chaotic at this point. So, and I think he was referring to the transfer portal and all of that stuff that we have obviously spent a million hours talking about in the offseason leading up to college football. But I did drop the ball.
3: All right, hold on.
0: We should put that on the poll. I think it would be unanimous.
3: I just thought of a question, though. What was he doing in Louisiana? He wasn't seeing...
2: He's from Baton Rouge. He's from Baton Rouge.
3: Well, that would make sense. I was going to say, is he going to see a doctor down there to get his knee checked out again? That's what I was wondering. But if he's from Baton Rouge, it makes sense.
0: Yeah, he was flying from New Orleans to Chicago, Chicago to Green Bay. Because I even said to him, I go, oh, you catching a ride here? And zip it up. He goes, oh, no, I'm flying.
2: What kind of ridiculous question is that?
0: Well, and I thought about it, and I was like, oh, yeah, it's 3 hours. From O'Hare to Green Bay? That's crazy. Who would do that? Oh, me, because I drove from O'Hare to my house, up to Lambeau so I could watch the Wisconsin Notre Dame game on Sunday night. All right, we got to take a break here on Jen Gavich. We still have a lot of stuff to get to this morning, including this new development in the game of golf that I want to get Gabe's opinion on. And is AI just infiltrating all of sports? Is that what we have to look forward to? We'll discuss that as the show rolls on.
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5: It's a bit of a backup right now. Southbound 43, just south of Brown Deer Road. Going to be slow all the way down to the Marquette interchange. Remember, we do have that crash on the ramp, or right at the ramp from eastbound 94 to southbound 4394 in the Marquette, adding to the complications. Also a crash on northbound 94 to westbound 894 in the Mitchell interchange. Then we've also got a crash on the bypass westbound at 76th Street. That's on the left shoulder. Other than that, delays on southbound 41 slowing down from just before Good Hope Road down to Silver Spring. Northbound, just a bit slow past Hampton. 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And checking the TMJ4 Storm Team forecast today. Morning rain, gradual return to sunshine, a high of 80. Tonight, partly cloudy, a low of 62. 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
14: Back to school season means backpacks, schedules, and busy mornings. But there's one thing a lot of families forget to plan for. What happens when school germs start spreading and someone gets sick? Joining us now is Dr. Peter McCullough with some smart ways to be prepared before the school year begins. So, Doctor, back to school is exciting, but it also seems to be the time of year that families start getting sick again. Why does this season hit so many households?
15: Because people miss an opportunity, and that is to use nasal sprays and throat sprays twice a day preventively. 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
15: The kids are back in school, they're coughing, they're sneezing, and they clearly spread viruses and other illnesses. 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
17: 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And tell them Jen from Jen, Gabe, and Chewy sent you. All right, let's get right to this, because this was one of the more interesting things I saw on social media yesterday, guys. The New Mexico Open next week will be live streamed on YouTube, and I believe making history, they will have Duff Foreman, trademark, on the call. Duff is the first AI golf commentator who will interact in real time with the other broadcasters while providing banter and rules and course insights and swing analysis, etc. Gabe, you're the golf purist of the group, the one who pays attention to and cares about this sport the most.
2: Mm-hmm.
17: Your reaction when you found out that this golf event is going to have an AI commentator contributing to the broadcast?
2: I was curious, so I checked out Duff's Twitter account.
17: Duff has a Twitter account.
2: to see some of the videos that are out there. It is going to be bad. It is going to be very bad. It's very trash. This is the absolute, whenever you've heard the term AI slop, that's what this is. This is 100% AI slop. This is New Mexico. So this isn't any sort of like PGA Tour or a tour below that. We just had the Wisconsin State Open here. It was down at Tuckaway. And it's that. It is just a New Mexico section event. Mm-hmm. I can't remember what they call it. It's not the New Mexico Golf Association, but they've got a different name for it. But it's the New Mexico State Open. This isn't any sort of PGA Tour events, nothing like that. So it's, you know, club pros, maybe a couple of aspiring pros, a couple of amateurs that are going to be in this event, and they're broadcasting it on YouTube. Nota Begay, who is a PGA Tour former player and now a broadcaster for Golf Channel, is going to be a part of this broadcast as well. But, like, the video that they posted of the analysis of Nota's swing, like, somebody took a screenshot, and where it's supposed to say ball speed, it says 6HLL speed. So it doesn't even say ball. And it's approximately 60 degrees miles per hour. That's not anything. That's not a number. That's not a number.
17: 60 degrees miles per hour.
2: That's what it says right here. Smash factor 6.47. The highest legally that you can have is 1.5.
3: Yeah.
2: On a smash factor. So it's just AI slop. It's going to be terrible. It's going to be bad.
3: Is the interaction with the other commentators just awful?
2: I don't know what that's going to be. They don't have any of those videos of him like interacting with people in real time.
17: Like Siri or even Google Maps, yeah. Right? Google Maps is talking to me now. And by the way, they've changed the voice on Google Maps, so it sounds very conversational now. It doesn't even sound digitized, computerized, whatever it is. I think this is a thing. Like, where they can create a voice that sounds very human. I actually think that the commentary back and forth is going to be the most natural, colloquial, authentic part of it.
2: Yeah, none of this is going to be authentic. I think that is going to be the worst word to use for
17: this. I really hope you're right. I really hope you're correct. But the fact that you can interact with, like, ChatGPT in a communication, in a conversational sort of way, makes me think that they're going to have this pretty buttoned up. Here, I will say
2: no,
17: this.
2: No, they don't have the money for this to be buttoned up. It's the New Mexico Golf Association.
3: Are you saying eventually they will?
2: Maybe eventually. It's not going to be buttoned up for this event.
17: I think, though, this is a slippery slope. It makes me nervous as a broadcaster. I mean, who's to say that somebody couldn't take all of Jen, Gabe, and Chewy's episodes, right? Because there's a boatload of them now that we've been doing the show for 6 years, and push it through some sort of AI and give a couple of topics, and then basically have a Gabe-sounding computer, a Chewy-sounding computer, and a Jen-sounding computer with the occasional pop-in from Joshy. I assume that that would go, doy, right, Joshy? He's not even listening to me right now. He's not even paying attention to me right now. But my point is this. Like, he, quote-unquote, has watched every single golf tournament, every single hole by every single golfer in the field. I would argue, Gabe, that the broadcasters probably haven't done that. They have a good idea of what these guys' games are, but is there any value in the computer being able to tell you that 6 tournaments ago on the third hole in a similar lie, this guy did this? Well, they have that sort of recall.
2: But that's the thing. Like, they don't have, they're not going to have that information for this event because not enough guys are going to be playing that have televised, you know, things that are actually on TV. He'll have access to the scores that have been posted on the New Mexico Golf Association's website. So he knows that. Yeah, he might be able to give you insight to the hole itself. But I think in terms of the real-time analysis and this thing being able to actually watch and react and interact with humans, like, maybe it gets to a point where it does feel this is going to be terrible. I can promise you, yeah. If you want to watch this when it happens on the 14th, starting on the 14th, it's broadcasting on YouTube starting next Monday. This thing, I have no doubt, is going to be a train wreck. It's going to be a car wreck because it is an AI slop.
1: The advertisement for the video has him misspeaking and not finishing a sentence correctly. Uh-huh. Like, if that's what you're going to use to be, hey, look at this cool thing we got, and you can't even dial that in?
17: I also wonder if that wasn't strategic. And again, I hate that I even know that this is a thing, but it is very common now in videos on Instagram, on whatever platform you're on, for people to make egregious errors just to engage the audience, right? Simplest example, somebody opens up their refrigerator and they're talking about how they organize their refrigerator, and there in the back of the refrigerator is a baseball glove. So the people go, what the hell is a baseball glove doing in your refrigerator? Boom, you know, fish in a barrel. I can't help but wonder if that error was intentionally included to drive engagement.
1: But that's different. Like, the engagement here is the fact that there's a person, a so-called person, engaging with golf in a way that's never been engaged with. Not finishing a sentence because your AI is moving too fast, like, that's not the same thing to me. If it would have done something, or there'd have been something in the background of it, but, like, it's just the speech pattern of it not matching up and not making sense and it not following the script accurately. That, to me, is what makes it, like, the way Gabe's described it, it seems like they're just doing this to try and get extra eyes and generate a little more YouTube value.
3: Yeah.
17: Mm-hmm. I think we're just probably, like, I was going to say five, but that actually feels too far. I think we are a few years away from this being the norm. As companies continue to cut costs, as companies continue to find ways to cut corners, I think it's just a matter of time before you have AI broadcasting events, live events.
3: They should start with closed captioning, because I was watching a Brewer game last night, and they spelled Mizorowski's name three different times in the telecast.
2: In fairness, it's a tough one to spell.
3: I know.
2: You're trying to keep up with it.
3: That's why I don't. Claude or Claudia? Claude?
17: Claude, yeah.
2: Claude is one of the AI engines that exists.
3: How do you get there?
17: I do love that. Again, I love it when you watch Brewers baseball, but now when you're watching Brewers baseball, you're reading Brewers baseball.
3: Yeah.
17: Like, this is wild development.
3: Well, because I can't hear, and that's one of the reasons why I'm going for a physical today.
17: Before we move on.
2: Whoa.
3: Yeah.
2: Could the result of today's physical end up with something you've been fighting for a long time?
3: That your wife has been pushing for?
17: Oh,
2: did we just get to the bottom of a, yeah.
17: The old H.
3: Yeah, but I can distract her. I guess she's, distractible. But I probably need them, I'm not going to lie.
2: What about your doctor? Can you distract your doctor? Can you distract your doctor?
17: No, I thought that was, because we're talking about the AK, and then you were talking, and he couldn't hear you. I thought that was a bit.
2: Yeah. I have this video.
1: I want to play it.
17: Okay.
1: To me, it doesn't sound human, or it doesn't sound natural.
2: No, this thing's terrible. It's awful.
17: All right, here we go. Listen.
18: Name's Duff Foreman. You've never heard of me. That's fine. Give it a month. I've watched more golf than anyone alive. Every swing, every shank, every Sunday collapse. I don't miss. Oh, that's a tricky lie, Jim. Is it, Jim? I measure every frame, every position. That's physics. Physics doesn't have a hot take. Physics has receipts. I don't blink. I don't take bathroom breaks. I don't miss. We're going to watch golf the way it should have been watched all along. Measured, verified, and called straight. Golf's been waiting 600 years for somebody to keep score honestly. Took a machine to do it. I'm Duff Foreman. Get used to it.
17: It's a little Terminator to me.
2: Yeah, it's bad.
17: It feels a little Terminator to me, guys.
3: He talks too fast.
1: Yes, it's not natural.
17: Well, but also they can slow that down. Like, again, that's the thing about this, guys. It's all manipulatable. It's all changeable. If all of a sudden the reaction to Duff Foreman is this guy talks too fast, they're going to hit a little button, and the next commercial break, he's going to come back and he's going to talk slower. Like, that's the reality of this. The hilarious part is the name, Duff Foreman. So they took two golf terms, Duff and Four, and just slapped
1: this
17: together.
1: This is a level of intelligence we're dealing with the people creating this.
2: Yeah. So when you're talking about dialing this thing in, I don't think they're going to have the capability to dial it in. It's the New Mexico Golf Association. This isn't the PGA Tour that just has endless amounts of money to pour into this. Like, this is going to be a bad version of AI.
17: But I think it is the precipice of it happening more frequently. Whether it's good or bad when it debuts, is it this weekend? Is it this weekend that we're going to...
2: starts on Monday. Because, again, it's a section event. These things run Monday through Thursday.
17: Spark ideas. It is going to prompt other entities, other outlets to do something like this. And again, the whole benefit, I think, when you are scheming for this, when you're, you know, brainstorming it, is
0: We can push all of the videos of all of the golfers in the field into our computers, and this computer can have total recall. They can go back to these moments, and they can use that to educate the analysis, quote unquote. I was thinking of some other names, though. How do we feel about Chunk Wedgeway as the name for the computer, for the AI?
3: Yeah, I'll pass.
0: How do we feel about Green Fairway?
2: No, that's two on the nose.
0: Okay. How about Fair Greenway? Just swap off.
2: Better. Closer. Warmer.
3: How about Chip Divot?
0: I like Chip Divot. Chip is a better first name than anything I came up with. Bless America.
2: I like the Chip. I think if you can add something, because again, like somebody's last name could actually be Foreman. Like that's an actual real last name.
1: Yeah.
2: So I think that's part of, I don't think Divot's an actual last name.
1: Here's a question
2: name.
1: I don't think anybody's asked yet. Who wants this?
2: That's the thing.
1: With the world pushing back against AI and data centers and flock cameras and the way they are, who wants Duff Foreman?
3: Yeah, I agree.
1: I haven't found the person. I'm sure there's a few out there. I'm sure Sam Altman really wants a Duff Foreman so they can continue to integrate their AI into more things. But as it pertains to the public and watching public and people who are consuming things and giving their time, who wants
0: it? I don't think they care. And I'm going to say something pretty egregious here. Some of these decisions being made by network executives, I think I ask myself the same question. Was someone asking for that show? Was someone asking for that talent to get a show? Was someone asking for that talent to get more shows? I don't think they care. They just shove it down people's throats.
1: Right, but the ultimate dictator of all this is the public who's watching it, giving their eyes, and the advertisements to follow.
3: Like it's the same for self-driving cars. I want to drive my own car.
1: Mm-hmm.
3: I don't want my flipping car to drive me. I want to drive my truck.
0: But there are people who want their cars to drive them.
3: And I'm not one of them.
2: And I would think that you are in the majority.
3: Yes.
2: I think you're in the majority of people who would prefer just to drive their own car.
0: We had a lot of people weighing in on the Carbless Talk and Text Line, including Josh in Heartland, who said apparently Duff is from Boston and Australia.
2: Yeah, a lot of different accents there. A lot of
0: wild.
2: They needed to pick one. And it seemed a little Scottish at the beginning, too. I don't know what he's doing.
0: Right. Adam says, kudos to the New Mexico Golf Association for trying something new. Why is half the panel here butthurt about this? It's the first time something like this has ever been done. Let them work the bugs out.
3: Speaking of butthurt, I got to go grab my ankles. I have to go.
0: No, he really does have to go. He's got to go to his
3: physical. I have a physical.
2: Oh, yeah, that's right.
3: Moon River.
0: With that, let's talk about Closets by Design, shall we? 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
5: We've got southbound on 43, still pretty backed up, starting at about Good Hope Road all the way down into the Marquette. Northbound 4394, heavy out of the Mitchell Interchange all the way up to the Marquette as well. Westbound 94, we've got delays from 27th Street all the way past Holly Road. On the eastbound side, we've got backups then from 92nd Street to 35th. Got some slowing on northbound 894, backing up from about Howard Avenue all the way to National. After that, you're okay to get into the zoo. 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Tweaked your knee, shoulder, back, ankle, or foot? 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Call or walk in today. And checking the TMJ4 Storm Team forecast today. Morning rain, gradual return to sunshine, a high of 80. Tonight, partly cloudy, a low of 62. From the WTMJ Traffic Center, I'm Debbie Lazaga on 94.5 ESPN.
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0: 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Condescending. 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
0: We started the show this morning talking about the Milwaukee Brewers and just two devastating wins over the Cubs. And by devastating, I mean how the Cubs fans felt when they left AmFam Field both yesterday and on Monday. Chicago now has fallen 9 games behind Milwaukee in the Central. Very enjoyable way to beat the Cubs for sure. And Craig Counsell, of course. But we asked you guys this morning, is this a World Series or bust situation at this point? The Brewers have the best record in baseball. They have for quite some time now. The Brewers have a commanding lead in their division. They have what we believe will be the Cy Young in the National League. They have what could be the National League Manager of the Year again, to say nothing of the young talent who specifically came through last night in the clutch, not once, but twice. Gabe, are you willing to say that this team has to make it to the World Series in order for 2026 to be considered a success?
2: No, I think they just have to be more competitive in the NLCS. Depending upon what type of fight they put up, if they get there, that's what's going to determine whether that this is a success or not. I'm not saying it has to be all the way to the World Series. And I think that's just because of the respect that I have for the Dodgers. And the Dodgers, I mean, right now the Braves are, they're fading a little bit. So they're a little bit further back. kind of seems like it would be tough for them to get back into the race for one of these top two seeds. The Brewers are just a game and a half clear right now of the Dodgers, who continue to play good baseball. The Brewers are probably going to be one of the top two seeds, but the Dodgers, because they're getting healthier and because they're so deep, it is a tough task to go into a seven-game series and win four out of those. So if they go in, they make this a six- or seven-game series, I would have a hard time saying, like, if they lost in seven the way they did in 2018, I would have a hard time saying that it's a disappointing season.
0: That would be the epitome of baby steps, though, wouldn't it, right? I feel like Brewers fans have been waiting for them to get over the hump. And, yes, I see what you're saying about, like, marginal increments, marginal improvement. But there's a part of me that thinks, like, what is the point of having the best record in baseball for this long in the season if when it comes down to it, you basically have the same exit? I know you're saying more competitive in the NLCS, but you still would have been bounced in the NLCS as you had last year. I have this interesting question here that I think Joshy put on our show sheet, which says, is it the same thing to have the best record and be the best team?
2: No. No, and that's been true, I mean, in every sport for a while at this point, right? When you take a look, like the best teams in the NBA, you know, it happened when the Bucks won the championship. They were the three seed, right? Some teams just kind of strategically make their way through the regular season. In the NBA, it's a little bit different because you have the eight teams that make it. And the Dodgers are basically the only team that have been smart enough with the money that they have spent and good enough with their farm system where they've developed such depth where they can kind of go through the regular season without putting the gas pedal down the way that everybody else has to. And they're just a little bit fresher. They are able to rest people and just be ready for October baseball. We've seen this in the NFL where, you know, you don't necessarily have to be the number one seed in order to win the Super Bowl. So, yeah, the Brewers having the best record in baseball. What you tell me, are the Dodgers better than the Brewers?
0: I don't know. Because I got to tell you, first of all, I obviously watched
2: a seven-game series, are the Dodgers better than the Brewers? Head-to-head.
0: I think my gut wants to say the Dodgers are better only because of what we have seen in past history.
2: Yeah.
0: But I also believe that the Brewers are markedly better this year than they were last year. And I don't know if I can say that the Dodgers are markedly better this year than they were last year.
2: Their pitching's a lot better. They somehow have even more pitching than they did last year. Their pitching is really good. But
0: that's one element of the game. Do you think to a man across the board, if you were to stack up Brewers first baseman versus their first baseman, position by position, bullpen as a whole, rotation by a whole, do you think the Brewers are? I think the Brewers can contend. I think they can compete. I think it would I think it would be a healthy debate at most of the positions.
2: It's first base, no, because Freddie Freeman's there. Outfield spots. I mean, Páez is pretty underrated in center field. He's better than Garrett Mitchell. I mean, Churio's better. I mean, it's going to depend. Like, Williams better at catcher. Their shortstop's better. Third base, better. Their rotation, deeper. Like, the Brewers have that. If you were to take all the pitchers that are available, the number one pick is going to be Miz. But after that, the next two are probably the Dodgers, right? And it's just, it's close. It's tight. I'm not saying the Brewers can't beat the Dodgers, because I think they can. They're just not going to be favored to do so. All the sports books are going to have the Dodgers, if the Brewers play the Dodgers in an NLCS, the Dodgers are going to be favored, and probably pretty heavily favored. So when the Dodgers are in your league, like if the Brewers are in the American League, oh, without a doubt, it's World Series or bust. Have to get to the World Series. They're not. The National League is so incredibly competitive. Heck, it was 2 weeks ago, Buster Olney had said he had put the first six teams in his power rankings. We're all from the National League. The top six teams in baseball, all in the National League. So that's the type of postseason you have to go through. And it's not even a guarantee that the Brewers get to the NLCS. Going up against the Phillies, going up against the Cubs, that's going to be a tough DS series if the Brewers get the number one seed and that's who they end up facing. So it is going to be a challenge in the National League because of how deep the National League is versus the American League.
0: I think what frustrates me is baseball's flukiness overall.
2: Yeah.
0: Because I just looked up the stats, and it says, of the eight individual number one seeds from 2022 to 2025, okay, so in the AL and the NL, the number one seeds, only two won the World Series. So only 25% of the time from 2022 to 2025 did the one seed even win the World Series. It is not a guarantee, as we have mentioned, that they will end up winning the whole thing. So I think that's what bothers me is, like, you work your tail off. You bust your hump all regular season long to win series, to put yourself in a good position. And I think we're all in agreement that the Brewers are putting themselves in a very good position to do some remarkable things, to be special this October. And yet still, to your point, it doesn't guarantee enough.
2: Nope.
0: I'd like to go. Maybe we'll do this tomorrow again. Maybe we're putting the cart ahead of the horse. Maybe we're sitting here saying, you know, the Brewers have already punched their ticket to the postseason, which I believe we all think they have. The Brewers have already won the division, which I believe we all think they have, barring an epic collapse, as you mentioned earlier. But I do think that Brewers fans are wringing their hands a little bit at those NLDS, NLCS matchups. Because you see games like last night, and you see games like Monday, and you go, God, this is the best team in baseball. The best team in baseball is a team that can do what they did. Trot out your ace, have him go, you know, nine strikeouts and shut down the opposing team. It's a 1-1 game until the ninth inning. And then even when their backs are against the wall and they're down two runs, their young talent finds a way. On a roster that we have questioned its power since day one.
2: But, I mean, we're not questioning the power anymore. It just doesn't exist. There's no power in this lineup. And the least amount of home runs in all of baseball.
0: Right, but like clutch, that's... right? There is something to be said for timely hitting. There's something to be said for stepping into the batter's box in those high-pressure situations and still delivering like Lara, like Jackson Churio did last night. I am comfortable saying World Series or bust because I want them to take... I think the team has improved enough to take that big step from last year's four-game ousting to winning the NLCS. I think they've improved enough. Are there questions? No doubt. Do we wonder about what the rotation is going to look like, given some of the struggles of the pitchers recently? Yes, we do. But I still feel like you got to take that step. You got to be in the World Series in order to make all of what we have watched all season long worth it. And maybe that is, again, a prisoner of the moment take. 800-990-3776. We are asking you this morning, given what you have seen from this Brewers team, and allow the recency bias to affect it if you want to, is this World Series or bust for this Brewers squad? Do they have to win? Do they have to win the NLCS? Do they have to be in the World Series for you to consider 2026 a success? Gabe says no. He just needs to see improvement in how you handle that stage, how you handle that matchup. I assume in your simulation, they're going.

0: One of the final Brewers weekend series of the season is a big one. 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
1: Just one of many on the show.
0: Dumber thing that Chewy has said this morning. Super Bowls and parties don't go hand in hand, or cheddar is not a top 10 cheese.
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1: 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Lots of reaction rolling in regarding the Brewers, who are back in action today, finishing up that series with the Cubs before they get a day off, and then they have another series against the Reds. And Chewy mentioned it earlier, it is not the most grueling schedule for the Brewers down the stretch, but again, you want to continue to win series and leave no doubt as the regular season wraps up. Gabe, are you surprised that people are saying NLCS is great? Let's do it. Let's get to the NLCS.
0: Look, I don't know if people are saying great. I'm not saying NLCS is great. I'm just saying I would have, if they make it back to the NLCS, I would have a hard time saying that's a disappointing season.
1: 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World of Intelligence is next on ESPN Milwaukee. Have a great day, everybody.
3: Northbound on 4394, right at the ramp to 894 westbound in the Mitchell Interchange. There is still a crash there, so watch out for that. Delays around the Plainfield curve all the way up to Oklahoma Avenue, then back on the brakes from Lincoln into the Marquette. Southbound 43 slowing down from Silver Spring all the way to North Avenue. Westbound 94, you've got backups from about 35th Street to Holly Road. Eastbound is going to be slow from just east of 92nd Street all the way to 35th. Part of the problem, 175 southbound, just south of 94. We do have the left lane blocked with a broken down vehicle, so careful with that. Northbound on 41, slowing before Burleigh all the way up to Hampton, southbound from Good Hope Road to Silver Spring. 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And checking the TMJ4 Storm Team forecast today, morning rain, gradual return to sunshine, a high of 80. Tonight, partly cloudy, a low of 62. From the WTMJ Traffic Center, I'm Debbie Lozaga on 94.5 ESPN.
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0: And he shuts the door, turns off the lights, flicks on the TV, and he starts showing me all these plays that Zombo made. And every time Zombo did something, he'd yell, Zombo! Like, and he is just going at me, like, look at this play he made, Zombo! Look at this play he made, Zombo! And he basically told me that, hey, the play that I said he was responsible for was somebody else's fault. But it took him about 20 minutes of film to get to that point. At one point, Sarah Quick, one of the PR people, came, knocked on the door and asked if everything was okay. So the funny thing was, on the way out of the door, he said, I said, hey, can I write about this? And he goes, sure, I don't care, as long as you don't mention what I said about Clay Matthews, which Clay had, apparently was Clay's responsibility or something on that play. So I wrote a whole story about it. And honestly, it was one of them. I went back to the office and I said to, like, my editor and Mike Vandermaus at the time, and I told Pete Doherty about this. And I'm like, I was kind of thinking this might be a good story. And they were like, absolutely. It's honestly, it's one of my top 10 favorite stories that I've ever written. And when Kevin passed away, I sort of repurposed it for ESPN.com because I was at the Press Gazette at the time, and sort of wrote it as a kind of, the only guy that ever really scared me was Kevin Green, but in an unbelievably cool way.
1: What did Sarah Quick think was going to happen to you back there?
0: I think she thought down. I was getting my butt kicked in there, I think.
1: Yeah.
2: He was undeniably an original. So are you. So without further ado, what will be this year's worst bold take? Let's find out together from Rob Domofsky.
0: Okay, so I've got some notes here. As you know, I'm a little bit of a prop comic. So the single season, well, let me start here. Jordan Love's career high in passing yards in a season is 4,159, set in his first season, 2023. The franchise record by Aaron Rodgers set in 2011 is 4,643 yards. I predict that Jordan Love will break the Green Bay Packers' single-season passing record.
1: That's bold. That is bold.
0: Now, the difference between Rodgers' best and franchise record season and Love's 4,159 yards is 484 yards. That's basically just one Matt Flynn game away from breaking or tying the record. So,
1: Rob, is that, are you thinking that because of the injuries, that, or do you just think Jordan Love is ready to take that big step?
0: I think there's multiple reasons, Tosh. I think one is the whole Josh Jacobs situation. Two is that it does seem to me that they're giving Jordan sort of, you know, even more freedom's not the right word, but more ownership of the offense. I mean, you know, called the plays in that last second half of that last preseason game. It just seems like there's more and more that Matt LaFleur has put on Jordan Love. The whole, you know, comment that has, I know, been talked about ad nauseum about he's the best he's ever seen at protections at the line of scrimmage. And then the fact that they sort of made this philosophical switch, Tausch, where, you know, instead of we're going to have six or seven or eight guys that nobody knows who's getting the ball, you know, streamlined it down to, you know, Jordan Love has Christian Watson, Jaden Reed, Matthew Golden, and Tucker Kraft. And that, those are basically going to be his guys. And, you know, I just think that it's all lining up for Jordan to have that type of season.
1: Are you not at all concerned about where they're at O-line-wise that are going to give him the time to do it?
0: Yeah, sure. Sure I am. But, I mean, that's – look, I think as the season goes on, you know, they'll figure that out in terms of protections and what works and what doesn't. I mean, these are good, you know, these are good scheme guys. I mean, Matt LaFleur, you know, I think you talk to anybody around the league and they think he's as good at scheming things as anybody. You know, you can question his game management and all that, but from scheming up stuff, you know, sure sounds like from talking to the league, he's one of the top guys. So, I believe there's just many things that are pointing to that type of offense and that type of season from the Packers.
1: Well, I thought for sure you were going to go, because you're the punt guy, I thought for sure you were going to go all-time punting, but this was bold.
0: Special teams for a year.
1: That's probably a good idea. That's smart.
2: Well, you can take a year off from that. I will say this. Aaron Rodgers' fourth year as the starter was that year you mentioned. He won his first of his four MVPs. He did that with 45 touchdowns and six picks and the number you mentioned in terms of yardage in 15 games, because Matt Flynn got that 16th game and threw for 480 and six touchdowns. I'm eager to see if you're right.
0: If you added the 4,600 from Rodgers and the 480 from Flynn, that's a number that I don't think is attainable, but we don't have to do that.
2: We will see how it plays out. Rob, before we let you go, I know you're going to be over there for LaFleur. We're going to get our first injury report of the week later today. I'm guessing that they'll have Zach Bakobuele and Aaron Banks as limited participants.
0: Right.
2: Do you think this is gamesmanship, or do you think this is authentic concern about what those two guys are capable of? Because I thought when Steno said his answer yesterday, it sure sounded genuine to me.
0: Me too. I think it's concern. I really do. And I think it's, look, Steno's not a guy who's going to be up there and give us a line of BS. Like, that's just not his deal. I think he's sometimes maybe honest to a fault in terms of what the position that it may put the team in. But I don't think there's gamesmanship going on here at all. I think this is a concern. I mean, it's not all of a sudden just going to switch because training camp ended. And I mean, we saw this for 6 weeks in camp, right? So trust what we see. And I think there's some concern there. And I think they're just hopeful that those guys can get stronger as it goes on. I think that's a tough ask, though, just because the more you play, the more banged up you get. So I do think it's a concern. I do think they feel good about Jagger Burton, though. If he has to play instead of Banks, I don't know exactly how great they feel about not playing with Zach Tom. But to me, Banks is the bigger concern than Zach Bakobuele. Sorry, I knew I was going to say Zach Tom. My bad.
2: Well, we will see what we find out today. I will see you over at Lambeau a little bit later. Thank you, as always, for not only inspiring this, but also for being bold. That is Rob Domofsky, the legendary Boldathon founder, CEO, and Brandon McManus career killer.
3: I think McManus did that to himself, in fairness.
2: I don't think it had anything to do with Rob's prediction either. But it is pretty wild that that was how his season went after that prediction. All right, we've got one in the books. The first of many bold, bold predictions for our Boldathon. Tausch, tell us about Inspired Closets before we get to our next one.
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2: 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We'll talk to him next. It's Wildy and Tausch.
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2: The Summerfest squad is here.
0: All three of us. Yeah, but more importantly, you're the Green Bay game day guys.
3: We are.
0: Good
3: morning, that's an
0: Alex Strolf and Gabriel Neitzel.
4: Yeah, Jason, why are you wearing?
0: How are we doing?
4: Why are you wearing a Christmas hat today?
3: Yeah, what's going on there?
4: I mean, look, I love Charlie Brown Christmas.
0: I was in the mood.
4: I am a huge fan of Charlie Brown and Peanuts in general, but like, it is September 9th, my man.
0: I will change hats in the next break. I'll go
2: Why?
0: To a different one.
2: Why are you changing? Because Gabe gives you grief? You're going to change hats?
0: Hold on.
2: Just wear the hat. Just explain why you're wearing it. Why?
0: I was wearing a black shirt, and I wanted something with black.
2: Okay. There you go. Tell Gabe to kick rocks.
3: So when you change hats, though, Jason, when you change hats, are you going to change into the... Because I've heard accusations that Wildy might be a furry. Have you guys heard about this? He's been wearing his Grover hat, which has fuzz all over it. I heard an accusation he may be a furry. So is that the hat you would change
0: into?
3: The
0: elbow one, too.
2: I had heard the accusation. There you go. There is some furry.
3: The fact that you have that ready to rock.
2: Anywhere near that, I'll let you guys figure that out.
0: I have never engaged in any sort of
2: You don't have
0: bold.
2: To tell us about it. You feel like you have to respond to everything these guys say?
0: I just want to state for the record. Okay. Just let me state for the record that I have not engaged in that activity.
3: I appreciate you clearing that up.
0: I have done that for birthday parties, etc., but not anything lewd and lascivious, that's for sure. All right, speaking of, I don't know which one of you is lewd and which one of you is lascivious, but we've got you both here now.
2: I don't think I could spell. How do you spell lascivious?
3: Yeah, I got nothing
0: I think
3: on
0: it's
3: that one.
0: L-A-S-C.
2: There's definitely a C in there. I just didn't know if it was prior.
0: I know you're a big spelling guy.
2: I love to spell.
4: So let me throw this out there. Because of spell check, have we all become worse spellers? Because there are words I think I used to know how. But now, like, if I'm sending a text, I just hope to get close enough and...

0: they're just going to correct it, and I'll hit the little correct button.
1: Yeah, and I don't love when you send a text and then they're implying they think you know, or they don't pull up. I get actually now frustrated mm-hmm. that they don't know what I'm thinking because they've given them all this info.
0: Been there.
1: And they're taking over the world, but then they're not helping us? Like, what are we, if we're not going to get help on that, I don't need all the other stuff that I know I'm not going to like.
0: Preach. But, yeah. That's a good take.
2: Preach.
1: It's not bold, it's real.
2: LASCIVIOUS, I believe, is lascivious. Spell check me on that. Gabe, as the senior member, having started at Good Karma when you were 12 years old, you get to go before
1: Alex
2: Strofe.
1: What was it called before? Because obviously we're Good Karma Sports. Now, Gabe, when you got hired when you were 12.
2: Mm-hmm. Good Karma Broadcasting, right?
0: It was Good Karma Broadcasting.
1: So the B changed and now it's an S. Okay.
0: Yeah.
1: All right.
2: All right. Well, Mr. National, Mr. Worldwide, Gabe Neitzel, enough ado here. Let's get to your bold prediction. First of all, do you remember your bold prediction from a year ago?
0: I do. I was very wrong. I said last year that the Packers would have 5 first or second team all-pro members. That did not come to fruition.
2: Close.
0: Yeah.
2: They had 2.
0: Shout out to Xavier McKinney, you know. Got us somewhere.
1: 40%. Halfway there, or at least a quarter of the way there.
2: Living on a prayer. All right, so what do you got for this year?
0: I think it's going to be a struggle defensively early until Micah gets back. I really, and we've talked about this all summer, Jason. Even in the winter, spring, going back to when Matt LaFleur said, hey, we're going back to year one stuff. Right, they've pared down the wide receiver room. I think he's got better chemistry now with some of the wide receivers in there because they're paring it down. I think it's going to make it easier for Matt LaFleur as a play caller. They've talked about getting more plays in, getting in and out of the huddle, getting the plays coming in because they want to run more plays because their efficiency numbers are great. The overall numbers aren't great. So this is the year that both of those things marry up and the Green Bay Packers lead the NFL in 2026 in offensive points. They will score the most points in the NFL this season.
1: Oh, I like that. I like that.
2: Tausch, your instant grade?
1: I think it's that's going to hover in that B+, A-. I think it's bold. I think it tells you where Gabe's head's at with this football team and the anticipation of this offense getting some stuff done. I like it. I think it's a very bold pick.
2: All right, we've had some high grades so far, so let's change that. Alex Strofe, yours.
3: Yeah, I'm with Gabe. I'm feeling very optimistic about where this offense is at, even with some of the question marks. And when I think of those question marks, fellas, I think about the offensive line, something we've spent so much time on this offseason. Will this guy be hurt? Who's going to start here? Will there be a rotation there? I was also thinking about something I've been mourning the last 2 weeks, and that is the NFL Pro Bowl. There will no longer be the Pro Bowl games. However, there will still be Pro Bowl selections. So my bold prediction for the 2026 Packers season is that one offensive lineman not named Zach Bakobewele will be named a Pro Bowler.
1: Oh, I think it'll be, if it's going to be, I think it'll be Sean Ryan.
3: I tend to agree. Yeah, I think that's probably the likely option. Yeah.
1: Got the dude from the Bears retires. I think that's not a crazy take. I don't know how bold it is, but I'd say that's a B.
3: That's got to be bold.
1: I'm
3: going to
1: give that
3: bold?
1: A B- on the bold scale. It's semi-bold.
3: I mean,
1: it's
3: we've talked so
2: bold,
3: much about
2: bold,
3: the question.
2: Quasi-bold.
3: Quasi-bold. Okay.
1: Oh, I know.
4: He tried sucking up to you going offensive line.
1: No, it's quasi-bold. No, Strofe, yeah. I think it's a... It would be something I thought you were going to go with. It's going to be the least amount of sacks the quarterback in the history of the Packers take. That would have been uber bold. Mm. And I don't
2: that
1: know
2: must
1: if that
2: not
1: would
2: be Tausch's that he's
3: yeah,
2: to get
3: there you
2: in
3: go. That's what he thought about clearly.
2: Everybody else yeah.
1: Well, I think mine's going to get taken, so that will be my back burner. That's my triple B. My back burner bold is going to be that.
2: Nice.
1: Thank you.
2: All right. I will talk to you, Alex Strofe, tomorrow when we record Weekly Wildy. I'll wear a different hat for that as well. And then I will talk to both of you from the Twin Cities on Sunday for our Green Bay Game Day season premiere.
1: Duluth and Superior? What are you doing up in the Duluth and Superior?
2: I am curious, since we have
3: just
2: you both.
3: Just ignores it. Just ignores it.
2: Sometimes that's what you got to do.
1: Cambria Friesland? What the? Why are you going to Cambria Friesland?
2: Nina Menasha is what you're looking for.
0: Cambria Friesland.
1: No. Pecatonica Argyle is what I was looking for.
0: Oh, sure. Sure.
1: Owen Withy? Owen Withy?
4: Adam's
1: Owen
4: Friendship.
1: Oh, that's a good one.
3: Adam's Friendship's good.
1: What? There's got to be something up in your old neighborhood, Stevens Point, Strophia, you could think of.
3: Oh, man.
1: Alma or Bancroft? Almond Bancroft?
3: That's good. That's
1: Iola
3: good.
1: Iola Scandinavian?
3: Iola Scandinavian is another good one. That's the layup, yeah. Oh, man.
1: Come on,
4: can't
1: boys.
4: Get Iola without Scandinavia.
1: Come on.
3: This is why he's the governor.
2: Are the Packers winning on Sunday?
3: Yes.
2: Are we going to be presiding over a pregame show that 3 hours later the Green Bay Packers will emerge victorious?
3: Yeah, I think so. I mean, I think the constant theme in the last 10 minutes for us has been the high hopes we have for this offense, even without Josh Jacobs, at least to start the season. I think this is a Jordan Love-led joint. I think the less is more approach that you guys were talking about with Blue in terms of the pass catchers is going to be a positive, and hopefully Tucker Kraft at that point, the highest paid tight end in the league. So I think yes, and I think it's just the beginning of what will be a close to MVP season for number 10.
0: The Vikings putting all of their eggs in the Kyler Murray basket is just such a huge gamble. And I think, to me, Kevin O'Connell has been getting all this credit of being this unbelievable head coach, of being this quarterback whisperer. And I think some of that's going to come crashing down on Sunday, because this is still a coach who has not won a playoff game in his NFL career. And I don't think Kyler is going to be the answer that they're looking for in Minnesota.
1: That's a great point, Gabe, because Kevin O'Connell, I have glazed Kevin O'Connell. Sam Darnold did pretty doggone good with no KOC, too. Everybody's trying to say, well, KOC resurrected him, all this other stuff. And he helped him, no doubt. But, again, the point goes back to, and this is why I applauded LaFleur yesterday in his presser for saying that Jordan Love has earned all of this. It's not about my quarterback camp. Mm-hmm. Maybe we should start giving Sam Darnold some love instead of always glazing Kevin O'Connell. But we'll find out. Sunday will be very interesting from that perspective, too.
2: All right, guys, I got to go change my hat, and we got to get to our next bold predictors. Alex, congratulations on the lowest grade so far. I'll talk to you guys later in the week. Thanks.
3: Not the first time that's happened. You're very welcome.
2: Tausch, tell us about Hard Rock Casino Rockford. You didn't go with Jesse.
1: Yeah, I called into the show last night. Got to listen to Barry talking about Jesse only going to not even go throw dice with Coach now. He's playing blackjack.
4: I've got
1: with
4: a story for you when the time is right.
1: But they have blackjack. 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They got great slots. 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
2: The real professor, not this theoretical professor that I may become in the spring, the real professor kicks off the 10 o'clock hour of the Boldathon. 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

0: 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Matt LaFleur is at the podium, but on the dais, on the stage now of our Boldathon, they are the dynamic duo in the afternoon. It is Kyle Wallace and Ben Brust on our Boldathon. Gentlemen, good afternoon, Howard. Good morning. How are you?
1: Doing well, Jason. Is this your guys' favorite show? Do you guys just critique everyone's Boldathon prediction and then just get to the next one? Sounds like a really good show.
2: I apologize for him.
0: We're having fun. I don't take that much enjoyment in critiquing. I mean, you know, I enjoy critiquing you, of course, but...
1: Well, I had a bad Boldathon showing last time, so I think I got a year ban, so I'm happy to be back. Do you want me to start or Kyle to start? We want to go by your rules.
0: Wait a minute. We banned you last year?
1: Yes, because Tausch did the same thing as me, but did it bolder. Yeah, I think he had Josh Jacobs.
0: So- okay.
1: Leading the NFL in rushing, and I had him breaking the Packers single. I was less than Tausch, and it's usually the case.
3: Yeah, it was Amon Green's record.
1: Yep. So I'm back and better than ever.
3: You both did not go well. Yeah, I actually banned myself from the Boldathon this year because of my poor prediction. We'll let you guys pick. Kyle, Rusty, you guys go.
1: Yeah, he's the Packer
3: who's
1: backer.
3: Better?
1: He's the green and gold goggles guy.
4: I'll
0: 17-0.
4: I'll do mine because we'll save the second one for worse because I've already heard his. It's a dud. But this is what mine is.
0: Second one for worse.
4: Yeah, mine is very, very bold. Now, so this is a combination of two. I'm so happy to be back on the Boldathon after my 2-year absence. And so this year, my bold prediction.

0: for the Green Bay Packers is that the Green Bay Packers defense not only will lead the league in point differential this year as a team, they will lead the league in point differential because they will force a hell of a lot of turnovers, which they failed to do last year. But also, you already know Jordan Love. He is going to have the best ball security in the NFL. But on top of that, I want to add this with my boldness on. Because I want to be bold for the third time. For the third time in Packers history. It is a tri-bold. You know I like doing it in threes. It's a trifecta. For the third time in Packers history, Ray Nitschke, Devondre Campbell, and now Cowboy Cooper will be an all-pro. Book it right now. Edgerrin Cooper will be the third inside linebacker to ever be a first-team all-pro in Green Bay Packers history. Mm. Book it. Cowboy Cooper. And point differential.
1: Jesse, which one are you putting down? Are you putting all three down, or what are you doing for the on the big
2: one? What on earth was that at the end?
3: That's the cowboy.
0: Get ready. Hey, listen, Jason.
1: Riding the bull.
0: By the time we get to week eight, the whole all the Lambeau Field be doing this. Cowboy Cooper. Yeehaw, baby. Yeehaw.
1: Okay. Will that replace the polka? Is that going to replace the polka?
2: Roll out the barrel. It'll be cowboy music instead.
0: You know what? I'm going to push this. When I'm in Lambeau, I'm gonna be doing the Cowboy Cooper.
3: Do the Packers have an in-game host like they do with the Brewers? Because I think you'd be perfect for that job.
0: They do. They have a woman, but you know what? Maybe I need to try to get a shot at that job.
3: All right, do I have time after his three? I mean, goodness gracious. I should have gone first. Sure, you could end it with
4: I heard traffic's bad for Rutledge on the way in, so take your time.
3: Okay, sounds good. So for me, I'm going to go with Casey Hayward led all NFL rookies in 2012 with 6 interceptions. In 2026, Brandon Cisse will also have 6 interceptions, matching that total. How? No Micah? I get it. Well, Jonathan Gannon's going to use lots of blitzes, and he's going to be on the outside making some plays. And then when Micah comes back, we saw a guy named Keyshawn Nixon have 4 pass breakups in one singular game. If you have a more athletic and better version of him on the outside, he can jump some of those routes with the pressure that Micah gives. So you have pre-Micah, you got like Tua, you got Geno, you can take advantage of those guys. And then with Micah, you can take advantage of everyone. So I got Brandon Cisse with 6 interceptions leading all rookies, tying Casey Hayward in 2012.
1: That's a good one. All right, both good. Well, I guess all 4 of your bold predictions are pretty good. That's very bold.
3: I mean,
2: Did we not criticize Eric Bilstead for going too far and costing himself a title?
1: But Kyle can do it. Listen, this is the beautiful thing about the bold-a-thon. If you want to double and triple up on your bold things, that's fine, but you're going to be judged on all of them. And it's hard to be bold. And then it's really hard to be double bold. It's almost impossible to be triple bold.
3: Is this a bold-a-thon first? A triple bold?
1: I'm sure somebody's
2: Craig
1: probably
2: did a tribal a couple years
1: Craig
2: ago.
1: Craig did a quad.
3: That's a Sunday
1: one
3: karma
1: of them was
3: thing.
1: Great, and then the other 3 stunk.
0: I think
4: quantity over quality.
3: Does anybody even remember his first 2? I just remember the Edgerrin Cooper.
0: Yeah, Cowboy Cooper and really point differential.
1: Yeah,
0: the Packers lead the NFL
1: teams
0: in point
1: costing
0: differential.
1: Oh, you're talking about Kyle's.
3: 3. Yes.
4: I got defense leads in point differential. Love has best ball security in the NFL, and Edgerrin Cooper All Pro first team.
1: So, how many picks do you think he throws, Kyle?
0: That was a combination of one, but I do think Jordan Love throws less than 6 interceptions this year, even though he's going to have an increased volume. I think 6 is the number. 6 is the number, but the turnover differential is the thing. Is that the Packers are going to secure? They're going to have better ball security this year, even though they had good last year, but they're going to force more turnovers. So, I think last year they
3: could have just left the turnover one for me and Cisse, but you do your thing.
0: 13 turnovers last year was abysmal by the Packers. They're more than double that. I guess that's a quadruple bold-a-thon pick.
3: What's the grade of the bold-a-thon?
1: Quad-a-thon. I'm going to give you a B. It's muddy. It's a little murky, but I think there's 2 of them that I'm very intrigued by, and then there's a lot of words that were thrown. So I'm going to give it a B.
2: You may have set the word record, though, so congratulations on that. Boys!
0: For my dance, do
2: Cowboy
0: I get a
2: Cowboy Cooper
0: hey?
2: Was memorable.
1: The Cowboy
2: like
1: Cooper.
2: The Cowboy
1: Cooper was really good. Like that? Yeah, there you go. Look at it. There it is. Yes, indeed. That's... One of the reasons we've tried to not
3: Thank
1: do
3: Thank goodness
1: video,
3: it's waist up right now on the video stream.
4: Just all I gotta say. Just doing that the rest of the show for us.
1: Cowboy up.
2: Gentlemen, thank you for playing. We'll see how you fare. I'll talk to you guys tomorrow on your show.
4: Thank you.
2: See ya. That is Kyle Wallace and Ben Brust of Kyle and Brust. I that's a lot of predictions in one bowl-a-thon from one person.
4: They didn't, Kyle's going above and beyond.
1: You know how, like, when you have just kids around and it's only kids, and then you get to talk to an adult and you see him and you just got 100 things to get off your chest that you can't. When you get banned, like those two were banned, they get invited back. They can't. They just want to get everything out. They have all these years of pent up thing. They just want to go.
3: How am I being grouped in with Kyle if I'm still going over the air? Sure, that's unfair.
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2: Before we move forward, Matt LaFleur is at the podium at Lambeau Field saying that both Zach Bakobiwele and Aaron Banks, as I believe we predicted with Rob Domofsky earlier today, would be limited in practice today. Also, Rob Domofsky tweeting that Matt LaFleur said of Aaron Banks, if he's able to go, he's the starting left guard. Were we questioning that?
1: There was some questions when he himself said he needs to get out on the field, and I think that is what spurred him to get his butt out there to practice.
2: Yeah, but if he's healthy enough to play, I don't think they were. I find it very unlikely that they were contemplating.
1: If Jaeger Burton goes out and plays well, they're just going to keep playing him. So I think it's a notable note that he put that out there.
2: We will see if either of those guys are actually ready to go come Sunday.
1: Just
2: we are
1: hope
2: ready.
1: Zach Bakko is bewelling enough to play.
2: Nice.
1: On Sunday.
2: Well done.
1: So. Thanks.
2: Our final tandem before Tausch and me will be.
1: What? You seem distracted.
2: I am distracted.
1: What are you distracted about? Is it the 52 bold takes those guys just made?
2: No, I'm trying to monitor anything else that Matt LaFleur says that's noteworthy while I'm watching my tweets coming in. Molly Brown and Jim Rutledge, before we make our final bold predictions to end the show, they are next. It's Wilde and Tausch.
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20: Just 4 days out from the Packers season opener in Minnesota against the rival Vikings, there's still plenty of questions about the Packers offensive line. Offensive coordinator Adam Stenovich met with the media Tuesday and said with multiple injuries amongst the line, Green Bay has several plans as to what the line could look like in the season opener.
21: It's still a work in progress. Unfortunately, with the injury situations of Banks and Zach. So, yeah, I mean, we have plans for everything, and we're going to make the best of it, whoever's out there.
20: If left guard Aaron Banks and right tackle Zach Bakobuele can't go Sunday, the likely backup options are rookie Jagger Burtman left guard and second-year tackle Anthony Belton.
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13: It's WTMJ's Debbie Lozaga. Every morning I talk about traffic backups and slowdowns around Milwaukee.
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6: The 0-1 pitch. Drive to left! We are tied! That ball was obliterated. A changeup on the inside corner. And Jackson Churio hits number 22 to tie this thing up 3-3 in the ninth. Paul kicks, delivers, and a fly ball into left center field for playable. Back on it is Mitchell. He'll make the catch, tagging from second on his way to third. Is Suzuki, here's the 10. Oh, they got him! Oh, ho, ho! They cut down Suzuki at third! What a throw from Mitchell! And it is down the left field line. That's a base hit. The Brewers walk off the Cubs, and they win this series here in Milwaukee. The kid gets it done here tonight. Luis Lara, a walk-off single. The magic number down to 7, and the Brewers win it 4-3. And the Brewers will make the Cubs and their fans have another sleepless night. Back-to-back backbreakers from the Brew Crew.

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9: Just 4 days out from the Packers season opener in Minnesota against the rival Vikings, there's still plenty of questions about the Packers' offensive line. Offensive coordinator Adam Stenovich met with the media Tuesday and said with multiple injuries amongst the line, Green Bay has several plans as to what the line could look like in the season opener.
10: It's still a work in progress. Unfortunately, with the injury situations of Banks and Zach. So, yeah, I mean, we have plans for everything, and we're going to make the best of it, whoever's out there.
9: If left guard Aaron Banks and right tackle Zach Bakobuele can't go Sunday, the likely backup options are rookie Jagger Burtman left guard and second-year tackle Anthony Belton.
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13: Down the left field line, that's a base hit. The Brewers walk off the Cubs and they win this series here in Milwaukee. The kid gets it done here tonight, Luis Lara. A walk-off single, the magic number down to 7, and the Brewers win it 4-3. And the Brewers.
14: 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Got a nice pep talk from the manager after he was 0-for-4 with 2 strikeouts in that game. Comes through in the clutch. Kyle and Brust live from Tsunami Express Car Wash. You got free car washes at the Franklin locations. Brand new. It's beautiful. Swing on by. Had a nice chat with a fan a second ago as he revved up his engine on the way out for us. And we've made fun of Kyle enough for leaving in the fifth inning before Miz was done pitching, before the magic happened. But I do want to make notice that I think what made, in my opinion, yesterday's win so special, A, it kind of buried the Cubs in, they were already buried, but, like, you know, it's always fun to keep burying, especially if someone, like, that's a rival and, like, the amount of talk of, like, look in the rearview mirror, we're coming.
15: That was all of last week. That series was last week where Cubs fans were all excited about the fact that, hey, if we could, like, win 6 of these 7 games, we may be able to catch the Brewers, only to have the Brewers put the damn dagger in their chest and then keep just grinding it and sticking it even further. And then last night, they took it out and put it right back in and watched the Cubs just fall over.
14: It's graphic. I hope they do it again. A little graphic, and you did it on YouTube to me, figuratively, with no item. I'm okay. That being said, another thing is, last year, it was, we've talked about it, the 3-8 game winning streaks, the 14 games in a row. The slogan for the Brewers in the postseason
16: was Magic Brew. Yep. That was a magical game that had a 2020

0: One of the final Brewers weekend series of the season is a big one. 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
1: The way to get on base after the struggle. I mean, up until the start of August, Ben, Christian Yelich had a 2.5 month absolute struggle, and then he found a way to get on base yesterday. He's playing a lot better baseball in the month of September. And then on top of that, watching a 22-year-old Jack Centurio come up in the biggest moments where he's not nervous.
2: Oh. He is just out.
1: This ain't the first time we've seen him do this. The kid only had 21 home runs coming into the game. And in this moment, I mean, it's not like he's some masher, but he came into this moment and he knew exactly what he wanted to do. He wasn't just trying to, advance the runner. He wasn't just trying to get a single. He wasn't trying to get a double. He was trying to tie the game. Mm-hmm. He set his mind to it. He locked in. That's exactly what he did. And the way he strutted up and strutted around the bases shows you the level of confidence he has. But then the cherry on top, it's not just a Garrett Mitchell throw that guy.
2: Oh, wow. We haven't even mentioned Garrett's center field throw.
1: But it's not that. I mean, that was fantastic because that just shows you the energy and the momentum they had. The fact that the bases were loaded and Pat Murphy talked to Luis Lara, made him smile, just gave him a little pep talk.
2: Embrace the moment.
1: The 21-year-old kid, and he delivered like that. That is what makes this team so special. These are 21 and 22-year-olds coming up in the biggest moment for the Brewers yesterday. Like, that cannot be put into words how special it is to see these young kids.
2: You shed a tear?
1: I didn't shed a tear, but I yelled and screamed and said, boy, this is incredible. Like, this was just amazing. It wasn't just the way the Brewers did it. It was who did it for the Brewers yesterday that made it so special. Whether you're a 14-year veteran or you've just been in the major leagues for all of 3 months, you know when it comes to being part of that locker room, you're going to grind, you're going to fight, and you're always going to believe.
2: I want to repeat this because it's when you mentioned Jack Centurio. Jack Centurio is in what year of his MLB career, Kyle?
1: I think it's year 3.
2: He is still younger than every NL Rookie of the Year candidate.
1: Crazy.
2: Matt LePay gave us a sobering stat. That is an exciting stat.
1: And he's only getting better, man. He's only getting better. And once he gets a full healthy season under his belt, watch out.
2: Yeah, one month of a hand injury, and like he's still batting over 280 and coming up in big moments. And as soon as you think like he may, the thing about him is as soon as you think he might be hitting like a slump, he knocks himself out of it. And that's so rare to be able to do at such a young age, and to have that like professionalism and the skill and the mindset to get out of that and just start mashing like he has. 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What can they do again tonight? We're all going to find out together. More Kyle and Bruss live from Tsunami Express. Free washes. Got some more beeps from some fans. 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
10: 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McGregor put together a massive all-around performance, leading USM to a 38-33 victory over Milwaukee School of Languages. 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Altogether, that's 424 yards of offense and 5 total touchdowns for the senior in the victory. 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
13: I need that vacuum in my car.
12: Yeah, my daughter spilled some Cheerios everywhere. And I'm in my wife's car.
13: Yeah, why are you in your wife's car today?
12: She had an appointment, and with our driveway, it's kind of whoever has to leave first takes the car that's first to back out.
13: Oh.
12: And so I was the last one home yesterday, so there goes my car.
13: My wife hates my car.
12: Everyone hates your car. You spilled gasoline all over it.
13: Battery acid.
12: Battery
13: acid. Even worse.
12: You know, have we looked this up?
13: Even worse.
12: When did you spill battery acid?
13: Three years ago now.
12: What happened?
13: Spill
12: battery acid.
13: Yo, I looked it up.
12: In a car 3 years ago. What?

0: should you do?
1: Yeah, I've already looked this up. I didn't do the proper things I needed to do. That acid is still destroying things.
0: Yes. It's degrading carpet fiber, seat foam. Somebody's going to fall out the back seat.
1: Well, they said it's not that bad.
0: It's like not, an ejectocito.
1: It's not. Put it this way. I'll have to either get the seat fixed or I'm going to have to get a new car soon. So.
0: Structural weakness to the metal corrosion?
1: No, it didn't go that far.
0: I don't know if I can trust you on your word.
1: Trust me.
0: Your voice didn't, like, have a ton of confidence.
1: Well, because I realized I had a shirt sitting on the acid for, like, a year, and then I just picked up the shirt, and the shirt has some holes in it. And I was like, uh-oh. Uh-oh. The acid still got some life in it, huh? We were at Capitol Drive when this happened.
0: That's over 3 years ago.
1: Yeah.
0: I thought you loved your wife. You should never let her step foot in your car.
1: I need to. Breathing it in is fine. Just don't want to touch
0: it.
1: Google it for me. You just don't want to touch it. You just don't want to touch the acid.
0: Oh, my God.
1: So,
0: for those who missed it, 1 week ago, we were in Franklin, and I got stung by a bee live on air, and they are after Kyle right now. What I'm doing is I'm Mr. Cool, Calm, and Collected, because here's the thing. I've been stung. So if they sting me again, they sting me again. I know I'm not going to die. You don't got to act like a big baby.
1: Why are you moving your hand? Let him have it.
0: Because it won't leave me alone. Damn. I was trying to play it cool, and then it wouldn't leave me alone.
1: I told you.
0: I was trying to play it cool. I ain't worried. You know,
1: yeah, it didn't move.
0: And then it wouldn't leave me alone.
1: I should have brought the damn bug spray.
0: I'm actually team bring your flamethrower next time.
1: Yeah, I'm dude.
0: What is it with Franklin?
1: I didn't get to tell you my bee story at my house. I went to war with them bees last week. On Monday.
0: I've seen articles though that the bees are crazy.
1: No, the yellow jackets are extremely bad. Don't have anything.
0: Not the honey bees, but the yellow jackets.
1: Yeah, the honey bees is good. It's the yellow jackets that's out for blood. They're trying to get it back in blood, boy.
0: Yeah.
1: What were we talking about?
0: I don't know. The bees got me.
1: Yeah. What were we talking about before the bees?
0: But we're going to be back in 2 minutes because Wildy and Tausch did their Boldathon, their annual Boldathon. And Kyle and Brust made an appearance, and Kyle made a fool of himself on the Boldathon.
1: Oh, my gosh.
0: We'll explain
1: this
0: why.
1: This guy is the biggest liar out
0: here.
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14: 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Now, Kyle, you're on to something, okay?
15: Oh, wow. That's
14: rare.
15: No, that's normal. I had a little rough go at it today, but that's normal.
14: Yesterday, you said this about a specific player for the Green Bay Packers.
15: We're golden. I feel like, he's going to have a big year. The golden Bugatti, he's going to be out the garage doing his damn
16: thing.
15: What
16: else you got? I'm not giving you an answer. I just want to know what you're looking at.
14: Kyle Wallace is very big on Matthew Golden, correct?
15: I love me some Matthew Golden. Indeed, I do.
14: The NFL execs predicted the 2026 awards. Offensive Player of the Year, Jahmyr Gibbs.
15: Okay.
14: Safe bet. Defensive Player of the Year, Will Anderson Jr.
15: Yeah, I like that
14: one. Safe bet. Offensive Rookie of the Year, Jadarian Price.
15: Yeah, he's
14: Seattle Seahawks. One of those Notre Dame running backs that we heard left about 15,000 times on the broadcast Sunday of the Padres-Notre Dame game. And Defensive Rookie of the Year, Caleb Downs. Now, who of all the players in the NFL, of all the players, will be the breakout player of the year in the NFL? The NFL execs choose the Golden Bugatti, Matthew Golden.
15: I'm not surprised that me and the NFL execs know what we're talking about. What can I say? I told you. I chose a career path, and I chose to do this.
14: All right, well, let's see if

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10: It's fun to see these commissioners, the NCAA as a governing body, because for decades on end, they've enjoyed the exploitative practices of what college football had become, which is a big-time revenue generator without the product, which is the players being able to get fair compensation. And they've hidden behind the guise of amateurism when we know that college football and big-time college sports is anything but. And so they finally got to the point where these states' legislatures forced their hands to allow these players to profit off of their name, image, and likeness, and then it became a free-for-all. So the fact that these conferences, college football as a whole, the NCAA, they're going through all of these different hoops to try to govern it now retroactively, I love to watch it, because all of this chaos was avoidable had they done the right thing by the players decades ago.
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2: perfect. Clear, you can't.
1: You're not going to be perfect. No, the third quarter by the Packers wasn't the issue. The Packers were still up double digits going into the fourth quarter.
2: It wasn't an issue. They didn't get a first down. That's a major issue in the NFL.
1: 25 points in a fourth quarter.
2: You can avoid that? Keeping the ball away from them by getting a first down.
1: I'm not cherry picking whatsoever. When a team like the Green Bay Packers were up the way they were against the Chicago Bears in that game, it should have been night. It should have been end zone of that game, but it wasn't, simply because the defense let up. But I can go up
2: and
1: down.
2: Did he earn it? Has he earned being elite yet?
1: I believe from my perspective.
2: I believe Jordan Love. 1-3 in playoffs.
1: I think Jordan Love's a good quarterback.
2: He's elite.
1: I don't know why his head coach doesn't allow him to be able to take the bull by the horns.
2: So he didn't earn it.
1: But you're just going to talk your way around it. Jaden Reed dropped the pass. Christian Watson didn't go up and put his body on the line to try to catch a pass.
2: You've also talked about the play and say, I see why he didn't do it. But now you're using
1: Because you're going to get hit in football? What do you mean?
2: No, but I'm saying you used it and be like, I see why he didn't.
1: Nah, hell no. You go up and get that ball.
2: You
1: go up and you get that ball any chance you get.
2: That's your argument, so you're going to use it. We continue on 94.5 ESPN, YouTube at ESPN Milwaukee, and of course the ESPN Wisconsin app. It's time to bury the Cubs even further. That's what's next in 2 minutes. Make it hurt. Make it hurt, Pat. Kyle and Brust in 2 minutes.
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4: We have a disabled vehicle causing major delays on 41894 southbound. That car is blocking the left lane right at Beloit Road. Delays are going to start all the way back at the Zoo Interchange. Both directions on 94 seeing backups. Westbound, you'll be slow from about 27th Street to Hawley. Eastbound delays from State Fair Park to Hawley. 43 southbound is on and off the brakes from about Locust to downtown. 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Check in the storm team forecast. Mostly clear skies tonight, a low of 65. Mostly sunny skies tomorrow, a high of 78. From the WTMJ Traffic Center, I'm Jessica Gatso on 94.5 ESPN.

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1: 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If you're driving around, they're giving away free washes right now. And, you know, we mentioned it, Kyle, but probably not enough. The amount of talk that was coming out of the mouths of Cubs fans less than, like, 2 weeks ago.
0: Isn't it your brother?
1: He disappeared.
0: He absolutely disappeared. Well, he reappeared and then he disappeared again.
1: Yeah, that's what they do. But my overall point is they're currently sitting behind the Phillies in fifth place in the NL.
0: They were chasing the wrong team. They were focused on the wrong people.
1: The Diamondbacks are three back, and the Padres are three and a half back.
0: Whoa, you talking about you one bad week away from being out the playoff picture, huh?
1: What I'm saying is I know this is the last time they play in the regular season, but I want to make it hurt. I want to make it hurt to the point that if you sweep their ass tonight, that then they start sweating and they were looking at the wrong team. They should have been looking at themselves instead of ahead where they can't chase and compete because Craig Counsell is their leader and Pat Murphy is the Brewers' leader. I want to bury them so deep tonight. They are underdogs.
0: Who, the Brewers?
1: Kevin Gausman's on the mound.
0: Well, who we got tonight? Don't
1: Logan
0: we
1: Henderson,
0: oh,
1: but he's a sexy name. They traded for him. He's got some experience in the MLB. You know, they might think, you know, they got to win one of these games. You know what doesn't matter? None of that matters to the Milwaukee Brewers. None of that matters to the locker room. None of that matters to the managers. None of that matters when they go up every at-bat and grind, because if they get to that Cubs bullpen again today, they will feast like they've been feasting on, like it's like Thanksgiving all over again. They get a daily Thanksgiving every time that they see the Brewers bullpen come into the ballgame.
0: Absolutely, dude. The one thing this Milwaukee Brewers team has continued to do over and over and over again is find a way to continue to be successful. Find a way to do more with less. When I say more with less, I'm talking about money, not less talent, just overall less money. So, yeah, it's super impressive. But you're right, Ben. I want to see the Milwaukee Brewers continue to not only focus on trying to win first place, but also make a divisional rival, because that's what the Chicago Cubs are. They're a divisional rival. They're a great opponent. But I want to make them squirm. I want to make them panic. I want them to all of a sudden, because they know it's over. They know they're not going to win the NL Central. But
1: Phillies,
0: I want them to
1: D-backs and Padres. Oh, I want them score. We're watching the behind them, the rear view mirror.
0: The sweat that will go down their backs having to think about the fact that all it takes is one bad week of baseball right now in September. And all of a sudden, that lead just dissipates. It disappears. And they find themselves in the final wild card.
1: All we said, Kyle, heading to the 414 hour was, I want the Cubs to be buried. James Postman chimes in on the Carbos Talk text line. Oh, my God. I just got fired up hearing you talk about burying the Cubs. You couldn't be more right. I want to beat them by 9 runs, make them sweat about thinking about possibly missing the playoffs altogether if they keep losing. And if we're being honest, The funny part of all of this was post-trade deadline or all-star break. I don't remember which one it was. Those blend in my mind at times. The Cubs had the best record in baseball. But you know who was like third or fourth, like only like 2 games worse?
0: The Brewers.
1: The Brewers. Yep, so they barely caught the Brewers, and now the Brewers have put them all the way in the rearview mirror where their focus is making sure they secure the number one or number two seed in the NL so you skip the wild card. That is what the Brewers' focus is. Go Padres, go Diamondbacks,
0: go Phillies. Yeah.
1: I don't care if it's petty or not. It is funny.
0: I'm a fan of the Brewers. Like, why would I not want to see the Cubs absolutely not make the playoffs? Why would I want to see Craig Counsell, a person who did abandon us, but thank goodness he didn't. Because it's not, listen, Pat Murphy he's not the stepfather. He's the father that stepped up. That's what he is. He stepped up and he took on this role that Craig Counsell did not want anymore, and he has thrived beyond what we could have expected for him to thrive. So I really want the Cubs not to make the playoffs. I want the conversation in Chicago in the offseason to be, should we fire Craig Counsell? That is what I want the
1: Cubs fan in the office today said, you know what they're in fear of? Not even playing a game at Wrigley Field the postseason.
0: Right, that's what they're facing right now. That's what they're facing right now. I want them to sit and realize.
1: Man, they really do go with the winds. I know there's the Wrigley wind, but the fans go with the wind.

0: I mean, with that bullpen, I don't blame him. Yeah. I don't blame him.
1: Yeah, I mean, that bullpen is just atrocious. We've seen it three times in a row, unfortunately for the Chicago Cubs. But, no, I really want the Cubs to lose, and I really want the Cubs not to make the playoffs, and I really want for Craig Counsell to have the conversation this summer whether or not he's the right man for the job.
0: John in Milwaukee, you're on the Carbless Talk and Text Line with Kyle and Bruss live from Tsunami Express. What do you got?
2: Good afternoon, gentlemen. I just want to say that entire fan base is so ridiculous that the Cubs could easily get wiped out of the playoff hunt, and those idiots will still be chanting Green Bay sucks like that means anything. That's how ridiculous
0: they
2: are. Ain't
0: that the truth?
1: That's very true.
0: The other thing I was thinking would be funny is, and I know, Will, you'll love this as a White Sox fan. If they do miss the playoffs, but, like, you know how they lost the series to the Reds with PCA hit 3 home runs, so he was, like, it was like they're great. PCA goes on a tear. The rest of the team sucks. He wins the NL MVP, and they miss the playoffs.
1: Can
0: would
1: you
0: be
1: win the
0: so
1: MVP?
0: Funny.
3: That
0: can
3: would
0: you
3: be
0: win
3: amazing.
1: The MVP and not make the playoffs?
0: Yes,
1: you
0: absolutely.
1: I'm saying, like, is it legit? Because Mike Trout might have done something like that, but, like,
3: he did.
1: Is it legit? Yeah, is it legit if your team doesn't make the playoffs? The most valuable player for a team that didn't make the playoffs? Like, who cares about that? Well, you never see that in the NFL.
3: Well, this is like the game on Sunday.
1: You never see it in
3: the
1: NBA.
3: All you hear about is PCA hitting his 40th home run, and then you look at the box score, and they lost by 7 runs. It's the best. I mean, if he wins the MVP and they have nothing to show for it as a team, that would be so satisfying.
0: Dream scenario.
3: I want
0: a man
3: that
0: can
3: to
0: dream,
3: happen.
0: But also dreams could be a reality with this one. I'm being dead serious.
1: I've resided to the fact that PCA is winning the MVP, so I've already...
0: No, that's fine. So if that's the case, it would be that much sweeter if they don't even make the playoffs.
1: Now, I don't want them to win it. I don't want any... Because I don't want them to have any happiness to say, well, at least PCA...
0: They're going
1: to
0: have delusion no matter what.
1: They are. Did you hear about the PCS thing?
0: I did not.
1: So I guess that the...
4: PCS!
1: I guess Monday night there were some fans at American Family Field when PCA came up to bat. Fans were chanting PCS, PCS, PCS.
0: And for the record, we'll play that again.
4: PCS, PCS, PCS.
0: We go way back with that one. That was the first series of the year.
1: Yeah, that was May. That was hilarious. I mean, he turned out not to be ass, except against the Brewers.
0: That is true. I mean,
1: he's so bad against the Brewers.
0: He finally got hit off Miz. I didn't want him. That made me mad.
1: But I mean, still in this.
0: No, because every little thing. I was like, I want Miz to have every ounce on him. And he snuck one through the first and second baseman. Got a hit. Didn't want to see it.
1: Yeah, okay.
0: Didn't want to see it against the Miz. And not that it's a big thing. Long. It's more so just like, we never got our tantrum. Are we going to get our PCA tantrum today?
1: He came close.
0: I know he keeps coming close.
3: He's
0: a ticking time bomb.
1: No, he's not going to get a tantrum. If this team starts spiraling and they find themselves in a fight for the playoff life, oh, he's going to spiral. He's going to have one of them tantrums.
3: The best quote from last night, too, was from Jeff Levering after the game. He said, get your brooms ready for tomorrow and your shovels ready for the division. Does that not fire you up?
0: Oh, wow.
1: Put they ass 6 feet deep.
0: Oh, wow.
3: Bury them.
0: I mean, Kyle stuck a figurative pole in my chest
3: twice.
0: The Cubs early.
3: He took it out.
0: He said, game one, they put it in their chest and they twisted it. And then game two, they took it out and they put it back in again. Are you going to do it to me 3 times tomorrow?
1: I mean, just
0: you going to kill me 3 times?
1: Like a damn Chucky doll would do it.
0: Just get more graphic and graphic.
1: Dude, you heard what Jeff Levering just said.
0: You're more graphic. He's subtle.
1: We hate the Cubs. That is one thing that we hate. We hate everything Chicago here in the state of Wisconsin. And if you're a Wisconsinite and you cheer for the Cubs or the Bears or anything, you are a traitor yourself too. You're no better than Craig Counsell.
0: But what if they root for your other teams? What's worse to you, a Packers Cubs fan or a Packers and Cubs fan or a Bears and Brewers fan? There's not many Bears and Brewers fans.
1: No, there are because of the White Sox.
0: You think, like, you're saying White Sox fans take on the identity of Brewers
1: fans?
0: They
1: cheer for the Brewers because they don't like the Cubs either.
0: I guess, Will,
3: I took on that identity during the playoffs last year when I had nothing to root for. I was all in on the Brew Crew. The enemy of my enemy is my friend.
1: Exactly. Ben, watch out. You got to be on your head.
0: Ah, where? Seriously?
1: Yeah.
0: It was on my head?
1: Yeah, it was right around your head. You'll see it on the screen.
3: Don't swear.
0: I'm not going to look at the screen. I'm not going to swear either. I swore when I got stung. I'm not going to swear because I'm calm, cool, and collected.
1: You must have some real sweet blood in your body. They love hovering around you.
0: I don't know what bees like. These are yellow jackets. They're not honey bees.
1: Okay. Well, the yellow jackets like sweet stuff, too. That's what they go around, Ben.
0: What type of person does a yellow jacket?
1: What type of person?
0: Let's see what comes up here. They don't like people.
1: That's why they sting us.
0: But they like people who carry sweet food, meat, scented perfumes, or bright colors. I think it might be my hair gel.
1: I'm all black. Yeah, I don't know.
0: If it was on my head, it's probably the smell of the... of it's not gel. It's like wax.
1: Oh, you put wax in your hair, huh?
0: I mean, it's not...
1: I don't know.
0: Oh, look at your dreads. Could you imagine if I said that?
1: I got
0: to... Actually, right now.
1: Yeah, I got
0: to... You need to get retested. Have you been twisted since your wedding?
1: Well, I called my loctician, and she said, let me call you back, and haven't heard from her.
0: Yeah,
1: And I'm so busy. Yeah, I got
0: to...
1: Yeah, I got to get retwisted. I'd rather have my hair look than be balded.
0: Okay, that was completely uncalled for.
1: But was it true? Was it true?
0: Justin chimes in. We're splitting hairs about PCA getting ahead of Miz. That's how good things are. We're the best ERA in Brewers baseball.
3: Era.
0: Soak it in. You can see why I said
3: best
0: ERA.
3: Era.
0: Garrett chimes in. Hand up. Bears and Brewer fan. That's weird. Bears fan, Brewer fan.
1: Yeah,
3: we have one in the office.
1: I don't like it. Oh, we got one here, too. Kyle, who's from Tsunami
0: Bears
1: Express.
0: Bears fan, Brewer fan? Wow, that's just such a... another White Sox converted Brewer fan.
1: They hate... You know what's so crazy is that... almost said 20 years ago. 30 years ago, White Sox and Brewers hated each other.
0: We were in the AL.
1: Yeah. And then we got... You know, we had to switch because we sucked.
0: Kyle's loctician heard he's a butt sniffer and doesn't want to call him back.
1: I've been seeing Michelle for 18 years now.
0: Wait till she gets wind of your seven-year-old butt-sniffing face.
1: I've never gets sniffed wind. Michelle's ass.
3: That was good.
0: She gets wind of it, Kyle. She can be not wanting you anywhere near her.
1: That's called sexual harassment, and that would not be me.
0: I don't know about you. I think that I would like to ask you this. Because Chef Ed chimes in, the only time he rooted for the Chicago team was for MJ's Bulls.
1: Now, that is different. Because
0: now, explain
1: why. I didn't know no better as a kid, but MJ was cold. He was special. I mean, how could you not?
0: PCA's cold, special.
1: PCA ain't no damn MJ. Michael Jordan was something I have never seen in my life since. No, I love Kobe, but Kobe ain't no MJ. MJ was something special. That's different.
0: So, pass.
1: Oh, yeah, everybody should cheer for MJ. Why would you not? That boy was bad as hell.
0: But we're live from Tsunami Express Car Wash in
1: Like
0: Franklin.
1: Jackson Churio.
0: Gonna be getting my free wash. You can get your free wash if you swing on by. And Kyle, you need to tell us about your friends right now as well.
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6: We're down to one disabled vehicle blocking traffic on 41894 southbound. That car is blocking the left lane at Beloit Road, but those delays are not improving anytime soon. You'll be on the brakes starting before the zoo interchange. Slowdowns on 94 heading westbound. You're on the brakes from about 27th Street to Holly. Eastbound delays start back at State Fair Park. And 43 southbound, you'll be on and off the brakes from Locust heading into downtown. 41 northbound, you're going to be slow from Capitol Drive to Hampton. Traffic is brought to you by MoMA. 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Check in your storm team forecast. Mostly clear skies tonight, a low of 65. Mostly sunny skies tomorrow, a high of 78. From the WTMJ Traffic Center, I'm Jessica Gatso on 94.5 ESPN.
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0: As we are right by the entrance to the car wash. It's a great spot, great new location for all. So, Will, what I find interesting is, you know, we talked about at one point the worst person to get stuck in a conversation with is like the guy who loses the parlay, the guy who loses the bet. And Kyle can be that person.
1: Oh, yeah.
0: But what I do find entertaining is, well, bless you.
1: I think that was a door?
0: I don't know what it was. What I do find entertaining, and correct me if I'm wrong, Will, is what Kyle actually decides to put his money on and then get really excited about because he thinks everything's going to hit.
2: Yeah, I definitely think a lot of stuff is going to hit. I wish I had more money yesterday, but I didn't.
0: You could have asked me for more money.
2: Oh, I could have?
0: Yes, I would have gave you $300
2: if you wanted. Oh, damn, you got $300. Well, let me not count your pockets.
0: But you would give me the $300 back.
2: I always give you the money back.
0: So why are you acting like that's a big deal? You shall receive.
2: You made such a big deal about me having $100 for an extra week.
0: No, I was just giving you crap because you have kiosk fear.
2: Yeah,
0: you can't stand at the Potawatomi Sportsbook kiosk trembling in your knees. You look like Amari Rodgers trying to catch a punt.
2: Let me tell you, I didn't hear about, until Will was talking about, oh, man, when you get to the kiosk, all of a sudden you get nervous. And people talking about when people go vote, they don't know who they're going to vote for and they get all nervous. That was me yesterday at the kiosk. I'm sitting there going through trying to figure out what I wanted to do. And I'm like, should I do this? Should I do that?
0: That's not a good sign.
2: And so what I did end up doing is that I did go with Jaden Reed over 650 and a half yards.
0: I told you I like that and Matthew Golden.
2: Simply because this is that I know what I'm going to get from Jaden Reed, and I know the level of trust they have in Jaden Reed, so I got to put my money where the Packers have shown me that they're willing to go. And how much I believe in Matthew Golden, I think Matthew Golden.
0: And for the record, Kyle doesn't put money anywhere. He's scared to do anything.
2: He
0: left the Brewers game in the fifth inning because he was scared to spend money at American.
2: I only had 100. I put 20 on this.
0: Okay, what else you got?
2: I put 20 on that. And then Jordan Love, over 25 and a half touchdown. This is up. It was 24 and a half a month ago. This is 25 and a half touchdown.
0: Do you know what that means?
2: My odds was minus 121.
0: Oh, damn. You got ripped off there.
2: Okay. Well, thank you.
0: It was minus 103 at 24 and a half.
2: Well,
0: so people are – this probably is a change because of Josh Jacobs.
2: Yeah, now –
0: should have got in when I was there with you at the kiosk. You get scared at the kiosk.
2: I still went with it, even though I looked up and said, damn, this is – but it's $30 to win $54.
3: Don't listen ever.
2: And then the other one I went with was the one I put the biggest money on that I wanted to put more on, but I ran out of money. It's plus 105, which is Tucker Kraft. Over 5.5 touchdowns. I put 40 down to win 82. I feel so good about that one. Tucker Kraft's going to have a game where he's going to have 2 touchdowns in one game. Book it. Book it.
0: It's not crazy. Again.
2: And then my last $10 went towards the Packers
0: covering. The math ain't mathing.
2: Yes, it is. 10 plus 40 is 50. 30 plus 20 is 50.
0: What was the 30? You didn't say 30.
2: 30 was Jordan Love.
0: 30 on Jordan Love.
2: 30 on Jordan
0: Love.
2: Got it. Yeah. 30
0: on
2: Jordan Love.
0: All right.
2: I wish I had more.
0: So Tucker Kraft doesn't get over 5.5 touchdowns,
2: I'm out of a lot of money.
0: No, it just I now have the thing that I can watch to see if it doesn't happen, to watch you squirm.
2: I squirmed last year. All I need was one more win to cover the win total for the year.
0: And one more touchdown from Jordan Love, but he got knocked out of that Bears game.
2: Oh, my gosh. That's what it was.
0: Mm-hmm.
2: And then Josh Jacobs basically
4: here we go.
2: Touching the ball after
4: the bet guy.
0: The bet guy. Here comes the bet guy.
2: But, I mean, come on now. Jordan Love, because the Packers already clinched the playoffs, they didn't need him to play against Minnesota. And then he went.
0: Here comes the bet guy again. He's back for more. We said this is the worst guy to get stuck in a conversation with. You're being the guy.
2: Dagger, he threw 4 touchdown passes in the damn playoff game.
0: What else happened? Because everyone loves hearing about your losses.
2: Yeah, Josh Jacobs.
0: Nobody likes
2: Josh Jacobs being injured last year. That would have been easy money had he not been hurt. But that's another one. That wasn't only one away. And then really, no, the Packers, it was over 9.5.
0: You know, we're not actually asking for an answer and you keep answering.
2: Why are you asking me?
4: Sorry,
0: because it's rhetorical. We're making fun of you.
2: Well, I don't know. Seeing a team at 9-3-1 with 4 games left to
0: go. You count your cash.
2: And then seeing them literally not win another game the rest of
0: the
2: year.
0: Yep,
2: That's historic.
0: It's not. It's happened. It's not the first time in history it's happened. It's not just you. This is why this is the worst person to get stuck in a conversation with.
2: No, I mean, for all the people who feel how I feel, call up 800-990-3776. Didn't that suck, the Packers not covering last year when we thought it was easy money? I was counting what I was going to buy. Counting. Jordan Love, Kosh, 1 touchdown pass, 3 games to go. Ooh. And then all of a sudden he got concussed. And then all of a sudden, I didn't see him again to the playoffs. I still got some tickets in my backpack, I think. That's how bad I am.
0: Throw them away right now.
2: I'm sad. And
0: rip the Band-Aid off so we never have to hear about this again.
2: Oh, here. Yep, look at it, Ben. Look.
0: 2025 is in the past.
2: Haven't touched it.
0: Throw it away. Rip it away.
3: Go to the car wash and clean off your bad back.
2: Oh, be on the back of you. Be on your butt. Be on your butt. He was trying to sniff you.
0: Golly.
2: Here it is. Here it is.
0: No. We're not reading them out loud.
2: $50 on over 1,000 yards.
0: We're not doing the relive Kyle's bets and tell us why they didn't lose. Ben Brust and Will Summers here right now as Kyle's reading his tickets and giving everyone what they don't want is hearing about his bad losses from the Green Bay Packers in the 2025 season. The Bulbathon happened on Wilde and Tausch. You know, I was curious, Will, and I've always been curious. Do they open it up to fans? Does Wilde and Tausch open up the Bulbathon to fans to get their bold takes in?
3: They should, because I think we're too in the weeds sometimes. I want to hear what the fans have to say from an outside perspective, their bold takes about the Green Bay Packers.
2: Didn't we have a Bulbathon?
0: Just chill.
2: Oh, you hush. There's two of them.
0: There's
2: over
0: three
2: here.
0: Of them, actually. There's a lot of them. I mean, but you don't need to go crazy. If they sting you, they sting. I got stung. Am I still here?
2: Oh, you cried and you did bad things in the air.
0: So 800-990-3776. What is your bold prediction for the Green Bay Packers? Not you, Kyle. We already heard yours, and it made no sense earlier on Wilde and Tausch. You, the K&B fam. 800-990-3776. Wilde and Tausch does the annual Bulbathon, and I want to hear from your voices. Your voices. What is your bold prediction for the Green Bay Packers? 800-990-3776. The Carbless Talk and Text Line.
2: Remember we were mad that we didn't get invited to the Bulbathon last year, so we did our own Bulbathon?
0: Of course. Yes.
2: We hijacked. And then I think it was a day that either Tausch or Willie joined
0: us. Willie was not happy.
2: Yeah, he was not. He was. Not it must have been a Thursday. He was not happy. He said, wait, you guys are doing a what? Well, wait a minute.
0: A Bulbathon for the fans. So they can have their voices heard.
2: Yeah, theirs was too highbrow. Theirs was exclusive.
0: Yeah,
2: theirs
0: Rob Domofsky, yeah. John Anderson, you know, all the big names.
2: Yeah, not inclusive enough. Disappointed in Jason.
0: We're going to include you right now, the K&B fam. Packers finished last in the division is the first Bulbathon that comes through.
2: Delete their number. Block them.
0: Ron and the key.
2: Block them.
0: He'll still find a way to get it. He'll buy a burner phone. Like we said, we can't get rid of him, even if we try.
2: Can't get rid of Ron.
0: He'll still be here.
2: That damn key.
0: Ron and the key always strikes when we don't want him. Golly gee willikers, man. These bees are all over the place, man. This is crazy. I see why they don't let the kids out for recess.
2: I see why. I'll be like, oh, look, that bee's all in your backpack.
0: I know. It was in my backpack. Next bold prediction for you. Jordan Love has less TDs than the number of stings of on-air hosts in the next 30 minutes.
2: Yeah, that might be it.
0: Ain't that the truth?
2: I can't focus.
0: Why don't you tell us about Paul's Jewelers and we'll get the responses to the
2: Bulbathon. While the bees are sitting there trying to hound us, now I got to focus. But you know what? I love talking about Paul's Jewelers because
0: worth the bee sting.
2: They are worth the bee sting because I'm telling you this right now.
0: I'm taking my headset off. He's going to do the read.
2: When I was looking to propose to my lady, I knew I needed to find a place to make sure that it was going to be absolutely magical. And so when it came to getting my wife's wedding band, I went to Paul's Jewelers out in West Dallas, and they made that dream, the vision that we have, come absolutely true. But then when it came to my own ring, I had a vision of what I wanted. We worked with Paul's Jewelers, and they made that come true as well. I'm telling you, I understand the process of proposing is very nerve-wracking, but having somebody on your side, like the team at Paul's Jewelers, makes everything so easy. They are masters when it comes to creating the perfect jewelry piece that you want to get. 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I promise you, they'll make that masterpiece and that dream you have and the vision you have come to life.
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5: That disabled vehicle blocking traffic on 41894 southbound is still causing hefty delays. The car is blocking the left lane at Beloit Road. You'll be on the brakes actually before the Zoo interchange. I-94 will also take you a while to get through. Heading westbound, you're tapping the brakes from 35th Street to the stadium. Eastbound, those delays start almost all the way back at the Zoo interchange until Hawley. 43 southbound is on and off the brakes from about Keith to downtown. And we're seeing slowdowns coming out of the Mitchell interchange heading westbound. Traffic is brought to you by Two Day Painting. 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Check in your storm team forecast. Clear skies tonight, a low of 65. Sunny skies tomorrow, a high of 78. 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
1: It was delicious.
0: Burnt ends. The smoked chicken.
1: They even had some.
0: The wings with the different sauces were.
1: The queso dip as well. The dip that they had.
0: You name it. They have it. But I guess what we can do here, because there's a lot of great Boldathon predictions coming in.
1: Oh, no. Jason's going to be mad that we stole that thing
0: care.
1: Again. Oh, that's how we're starting off the football season.
0: No, wait, no. What do you want me to do?
1: What are they going
0: to
1: do?
0: Please. We're going to hear from Will. But before we do, if you missed it, Kyle did leave the game in the fifth inning yesterday. Steve chimes in. Kyle, your wife is on line one. It's time to come home, lover.
2: Actually, I do have to go straight home after work today.
0: Will, what do you got for us?
3: From the mind of a man who uses 100% of his brain power to retain zero relevant information. You've heard of sheer determination. You've heard of unstoppable drive. This is not that. It's time to unleash the ultimate display of pointless knowledge. Welcome to Willingly Useless.
4: Saw this quote going around today about a pretty successful college football coach so far. Indiana, Kurt Cignetti, apparently he lost track of time before the 2025 game against Oregon. And he was asked if the team was going to pray before the game, and he said, ah, bleep it. Pray for Oregon. Is there any of that in Luke Fickle? Like, any of that just, like, killer mentality?
0: Oh, Will, don't get me started. I'm sorry, I know, mad.
4: But I saw this, and I just thought of Luke Fickle.
0: I'm glad you brought it up. It was so, like, I guarantee he was on the video board at Lambeau Field. I was so mad that he was not irate at the referees when they did not reverse the botched kickoff where the foot was out of bounds. Clearly. Like, show me something, man. Show me something.
4: Yeah.
0: And even if you do or don't believe that your All-American linebacker after
1: he
0: the whistle,
1: yelled about that one.
0: He ran on the field a little bit.
1: I gave him credit for that. I'm not going to bury Luke Fickle because I felt like Luke Fickle did a good job fighting for things. Now he didn't win.
0: Well, what about his post-game presser? Yeah? Once you get punched in the mouth, then the season starts.
1: I wanted to ask Matt LaPay about that, but we were ran way over. I wanted to hear his thoughts.
0: It's a tough spot to put Matt in. That's why I didn't ask him.
4: It's officially football season. Let's go to something good about the Badgers. There's a report that wide receiver Malachi Coleman was in the facility at 6 a.m. Monday morning after his big game for the Badgers. Is there anything better than getting to the facility early talk? Like, does that influence your decision on a player, how you feel about him at all?
0: No. Would we have heard this if he didn't make that really sick catch that he had?
4: No.
0: No. It's all, like, win for me. I don't care how. I don't care if you get in the building at 5 a.m., 12 p.m., 7 p.m., 11 p.m. I don't care when you get in your work. I want to see the product on the field create wins.
1: Yeah, that's not really a story I care after a loss. I don't care about that after a loss.
4: That's why the segment's willingly useless. But apparently Aaron Rodgers, we were talking about him earlier, is going to be on Wilde and Tausch tomorrow, apparently.
1: Right.
4: Apparently one of his teammates is also a conspiracy theorist. DK Metcalf said that he thinks there's another civilization inside of the Earth. Your thoughts on that?
1: Wow, inside of the Earth. Now, that's interesting. What do you mean, aliens?
0: Like Atlantis?
1: Yeah, like underwater?
4: Is that in the core of the Earth?
1: I don't know about that.
0: In the core of the Earth?
1: Yeah, I don't
4: that's
1: know.
4: My that, interpretation that's, of what he was saying.
1: That's
0: in the core? Isn't the core like the hottest part?
1: Yeah, the core's pretty, yeah. I thought Atlantis makes a little bit more sense.
0: Is Michael Pittman going to go off the rails too now?
1: No, Michael Pittman seems like he got a little bit of sense. Yeah.
0: Where could it be?
1: This is useless.
0: Yeah, Will?
4: So we got...
1: I'm talking about Will, yeah.
4: Yeah, that's the point. So we got the big NFL.
0: I think we don't want it to be the actual point.
1: I think
0: it's supposed to still be good.
1: I wanted to have opinions.
4: I thought that was solid.
1: Hear you say.
0: Did you hear this? What about this?
1: Yeah, did you hear?
4: Okay.
1: I saw
0: this.
1: I don't know the information.
4: So the Rams and the 49ers are playing in Australia tomorrow. Obviously, there's a massive time difference there. The 49ers got there about a week early, and they're going to be playing at 10 a.m. local time. The Rams are taking a different approach where they're just flying straight there, going to get off the plane and play. Which strategy do you think with the time change will work better? Getting off the plane and not having like your body adjust? You're sleeping on the plane, you're waking up at 10 a.m., you're going and playing? Or being there for a whole week and trying to adjust to playing at 10 o'clock in the morning?
0: So here's where I can't trust Will. I have a feeling they're going to get there like the night before to like get some sleep before they wake up and play local time.
4: It says the Rams are going to wake up, warm up, and play the game staying on Pacific time.
1: Yeah, so this is the problem with this, is that a 14-15 hour flight for like an athlete to get off a plane and the next day have to play right away. I don't like that. You get like jet lag is real.
0: It totally
1: and
0: real.
1: And it also like daylight, sunlight, like you can try to think that, oh yeah, we're just gonna get up, bro.
0: Until you live it.
1: If I leave LA and all of a sudden when I land it's still daylight, my body is going to act like it's like daylight. Like your body is just naturally, you're going to be a little bit tired, but it's going to be like, it's not time to sleep. Like we are so adjusted and so used to when it's dark outside, we're tired. When it's light outside, we're wide awake. Like take the 49ers.
0: Take the 49ers?
1: Take the 49ers.
0: I kind of like the 49ers strategy.
1: I think it's a bad idea for them to get off a plane and think they're just going to play.
4: Last thing I got, we talked about it last week, how the 49ers hotel in Australia was by an electrical substation, just like their practice facility. And on Monday, after getting there, defensive tackle Alfred Collins tore his patellar tendon. Why are they continuing to do this? I mean, I've heard that the social media team does it, gets it in the back of their videos on purpose. They just need to either move away from electrical substations entirely or try to fix this problem.
0: Is there any actual evidence that it can affect injury?
1: Yes, there is evidence.
4: Yes.
0: And they're stupid. They're willingly stupid.
4: I'm not smart enough to know what the actual medical terminology is, but yes.
0: According to sources of some hardos that I know, they say that the best way to do this is to go on an international flight, get off the plane, and go straight and have a hard workout. Guess what a hard workout is for us? Lifting weights, going on the treadmill, not playing a barbaric sport where your body needs every ounce of energy possible.
1: Has anybody ever flown 14 hours? Are they like, does everybody have their own big-ass row? Like, if they're all laid down and they...
4: So the Rams got a special plane that flies at a lower altitude so it'll be easier to sleep, and they, like, got a bigger plane so that everyone can lay down.
1: So, okay.
0: If they fly at a lower altitude, shouldn't it take even longer to get
1: that's
0: there?
1: That's what I was going to think.
4: But that might benefit them if you're staying on the same time. I don't know. Time zones confuse me so badly.
1: Why are you confused by
0: time? What's so confusing about it?
4: Like, they're missing an entire day, but, like, what if they just flew there slower?
0: Then they would...
4: Would it take up... It's confusing.
0: Well, you're confusing. This is more confusing than Kyle's Boldathon.
1: The sun rises in the east, and it sets in the west. And when they say rise in the east, William, they're not talking about rising in Boston and setting in L.A. They're talking about, like, the entire Earth.
0: Where the globe is in your current position and where you're at in the world.
1: So it takes a little bit of time.
0: Is Will a flat earther?
4: I might have to go play for the Steelers.
0: You can play for anybody. All right.
1: Damn,
0: well,
1: he just took a shot at you.
0: It's true. He's 5'2". Like.
4: Wait, Kyle, you expect me to take offense to Ben saying I couldn't play in the NFL? Yeah.
1: No,
4: got me.
1: He said you can't play for anybody.
0: Couldn't play at Concordia.
1: Damn. Now he really taking
4: 200 career batting average, thanks.
0: Just above the Mendoza line?
4: At the Mendoza line.
0: You were flat 200?
4: Flat 200, but I think they counted one of my bats on accident. No.
0: Two for five?
4: 10 for 40 or something like that.
0: Two for 10, rather.
4: I had a couple ads.
0: Yeah, ain't no way you're 2 for 5. Okay, well, I said it. It was the annual Boldathon, and, you know, they got a lot of guests all day on Willie and Tausch. We got the answers from you, the K&B fam. You can call and text with your bold predictions for the Green Bay Packers at 800-990-3776. 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
19: Just 4 days out from the Packers season opener in Minnesota against the rival Vikings, there's still plenty of questions about the Packers offensive line. Offensive coordinator Adam Stenovitz met with the media Tuesday and said with multiple injuries amongst the line, Green Bay has several plans as to what the line could look like in the season opener.
20: It's still a work in progress. Unfortunately, with the injury situations to Banks and Zach. So, yeah, I mean, we have plans for everything, and we're going to make the best of it, whoever's out there.
19: If left guard Aaron Banks and right tackle Zach Bakobuele can't go Sunday, the likely backup options are rookie Jagger Burtman left guard and second-year tackle Anthony Belton.
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0: 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The Bowl-a-thon was underway on Wilde and Tausch, and our Bowl-a-thon is going to be here with you right now. And this will get you fired up, Kyle.
1: Let me hear it.
0: bold prediction from David in the 262.
1: Come on, David.
0: Micah will have a sack in his first series back with the defense.
1: Ah, I like that. Set the tone.
0: Micah will still reach double-digit sacks.
1: I'm actually with that. That's a good one. That's a good one. But I just thought that everybody believed, like, we all believe he's going to get double digits.
0: Again, right? I am welcoming the fans to their opinions. Kyle's going to rip them if he disagrees, because that's how he rolls.
1: I didn't disagree with anyone.
0: I know you will next. That's why I'm putting the prereq there. Derwin chimes in. Jordan Love will regress to the point where the floor actually benches him to save face and say he is injured.
1: Yep. We're going to bench Jordan Love for the incredible Tyrod Taylor. Absolutely.
0: This is from Hunter. Tucker Kraft gets paid. His production is serviceable, not elite, and below the value of his newly minted contract. That'd be bad for your bet.
1: You know what? I'm realizing, that's...
0: People have bold takes, and just because they're not all, hunky-dory, you just get all down engage.
1: Everybody has the right to have whatever opinion that they want, whether it's right, wrong, or stupid.
0: And are you trying to say something?
1: No.
0: Steve in the 909. Matt LaFleur gives Ben Johnson a triple crotch chop after an overtime victory to win the NFC North.
1: I don't even want to have an overtime victory. I want to take care of their ass.
0: Okay, even when it's good, you can never never be happy unless it comes out of your mouth.
1: No. I like to bury the opponent. Like, the Packers need to give a big-ass whooping to the Chicago Bears, because we owe them one. After all those close one-score games, we really owe them an ass whooping.
0: This one is interesting. The Packers will be Super Bowl bound. That's not that bold. I mean,
1: what do you mean that's not bold?
0: They're
1: going to the Super Bowl.
0: LVN Defensive Player of the Year is the next part.
1: Now that is beyond bold.
0: That's loony land.
1: You could just put $10 on that one. You can win a hell of a lot of money.
0: It's probably not even available.
1: You're probably right.
0: It's not even available.
1: Probably right. They'd be like, who?
0: Aaron Donald has a better chance of winning Defensive Player of the Year, and he was on his couch for 3 years.
1: Which is crazy but true.
0: That's what I'm trying to put in perspective here. Kyle will make every excuse possible after every loss, and that comes from your dog, AJ in the Berg. Even though you said this is the year of no excuses.
1: This is the year of no excuses, but I will break down every game and tell you why they lost or why they won.
0: With excuses.
1: Every Monday, every Tuesday, or every Friday after one of the Packers games.
0: He additionally says, I will cherry pick arguments to piss off Kyle.
1: There's no barking happen with this one. Why, AJ, what are we doing?
0: Yeah, he's supposed to be your dog. He's trying to push against each other right
1: AJ
0: now.
1: AJ in Baltimore, we're supposed to be dogs. What'd I do to you?
0: I don't know. You guys got to get on good terms. So, again, this is great. You know why? It doesn't feel like it, does it?
1: Football comes back tonight.
0: Tonight. Are you going to be watching?
1: Yeah, I'm going to be watching.
0: Well, you're like the type that, like, if the Packers don't play, sometimes you just don't care.
1: No, I'll be watching. Now, I do lose some interest at some point. I mean, if the Packers aren't playing, the level of interest definitely significantly goes
0: down.
1: So,
0: if you have one TV, are you watching the Brewers or the NFL?
1: Oh, Brewers. What are we doing?
0: You said it yourself. You actually proved it to us that you don't care about the Brewers by leaving in the fifth inning
1: yesterday.
0: You left in the fifth inning yesterday. You didn't finish watching Miz pitch, and you didn't see the magical comeback.
1: What would you tell your wife?
0: Suck it up. It's the fifth inning.
1: Poor your wife. Poor Mrs. Bruss. I'm sorry.
0: This is your second pregnancy. This isn't your first.
1: Oh, my. You're saying even if she was pregnant, you would make her sit there?
0: Don't stand on your feet. Sit down.
1: So
0: your feet are going to hurt if you're standing.
1: You would make the woman who's carrying your second beautiful, gorgeous daughter sit there at the game.
0: You're hungry? What do you want? I can find you a million things.
1: What does she say? I'm tired.
0: You can take a nap on my shoulder.
1: What if she said, Ben, I've been working all day. I'm tired.
0: Same with me.
1: That's crazy. That is.
0: Backbone Benny.
1: No, backbone. Praise that woman in your household, because you're crazy. You're crazy. This woman is carrying a human life.
0: And you know what would happen? She would have stayed the whole game, and she would have forgot about how hungry and tired she was, and she would have saw something she would remember for the rest of her life. An unbelievable comeback with Jack going deep at the left field.
1: I need to talk to
0: Luis Lara slapping one for a game-winning single.
1: I need to talk to your wife, because she got you in her car today, so I know you ain't in charge.
0: No, she had to rush out and take my car. Think you know our household, but I know that she runs yours.
1: You could have just moved the car.
0: You gave us evidence that she runs you in.

0: are on a leash.
1: I told you. This is a new age traditional household.
0: Love is going to break every single season Packers record for touchdowns, completion, and passing
1: yards. All right, that's optimistic.
0: See, that, all right, I like that one.
1: It's
0: crazy.
1: It's out there.
0: It's crazy, but I like it.
1: I mean, there's a lot, because what is it, like 46 touchdown passes or something like that is the record? Something like that. That is, I like it.
0: I like this one from Petey.

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3: That is now joining us. Ben is in shock, not me, Ben, that doesn't know why you even bothered to go to a Brewers game to leave in the fifth.
4: Because
3: just for your wife to drag you out of there.
4: My wife had to be there all day, and she asked if I wanted to come, and I said, yes, baby, anything for you. And she said, I'm tired, I'm hungry, I'm ready to go, don't be mad. And I said, baby, I would never get mad at you. I'm sorry. What's his name, Ben?
3: That's a fake relationship. You're never going to be mad at her?
4: I'm sorry.
3: Never?
4: Ben, I try my best not to.
3: Never.
4: I'm not over no sports event. I'm not going
3: to
4: get mad
3: you
4: at her.
3: You cry when the Packers lose. You don't talk to anyone in your family in your house when they lose. Stop acting like sports aren't
4: I got to build up all the equity I can.
3: Don't care about the Brewers.
4: No, I care about the Brewers.
3: No, you don't. You care more about the Packers.
4: No, that's not. I do care more about the Packers than the
3: way
4: Packers.
3: More apparently. If Trace Mack was kicking field goals, would you have left?
4: If my wife said let's go, I'm gone. Whatever my wife says goes. When I'm ready, when I'm okay with it, when I agree to it,
3: yeah.
4: I pick and choose my battles.
3: There's always a caveat. Always. What we learned today is Kyle's not a real Brewers fan, but we already knew that. He just cares
4: don't
3: about
4: say
3: Packers.
4: That. Don't say that. I'm only real.
3: You
4: Brewers
3: proved
4: fan here.
3: That by leaving yesterday.
4: No.
3: So, Will, I can't hear you. What do you say?
4: He said it's time to go.
3: Oh, okay. Homer Hour's next.
5: There's a disabled vehicle blocking traffic on 94 westbound. The left lane is blocked at Brewers Boulevard. Delays are from 27th Street just past the stadium interchange right now. 94 eastbound, you'll be on the brakes from just before the zoo interchange to 70th Street. 43 southbound, you're going to be on and off the brakes from about Capitol Drive all the way down to National Avenue. And on 41, we have some brief southbound delays from about Good Hope Road to Mill Road and northbound from Capitol to Hampton. 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Checking the storm team forecast. Mostly clear skies tonight, a low of 65. Mostly sunny skies tomorrow, a high of 78. From the WTMJ Traffic Center, I'm Jessica Gatso on 94.5 ESPN.

0: Joe Budden here. 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

0: how big the Brewers division lead is. Games, I wasn't listening. Yes, I'm at Magoo's on Blue Mound. Everybody getting ready to go to the game. The Brewers, now we know how big the... So this is great. Normally, I would also tell you whether the roof is open or closed, but that's also a little bit different. I guess I could do it. Do we have them as a sponsor? Last night, I want to apologize because I gave an indication that the roof was open, and then, in fact, they closed it. So I guess Yogi, should I do it even though I'm on remote? It's more difficult to do.
1: Let's do it.
0: People, if the roof is open or closed with my hairpiece. But now I got all right, well, is Jason Woolley coming up next?
1: We're going to have him in the third segment around 5:20.
0: What? Oh, really? So we'll break and then figure things out. From Magoo's on Blue Mound. I think, is this tied into Yingling? Is that why we're, I guess I should know why I'm here, but.
1: Looks like there's a little Yingling backpack right behind you.
0: Famous for the Brewers.
1: Over your right shoulder.
0: Yeah, I think they're maybe giving away different things. Yeah, there it is. Okay. That's all right. I'm in good shape. So Jason is not in the next segment.
1: Correct. The segment right after.
0: I can fill the next segment. 1-800-990-3776. Homer, Yogi, and Sugar Chili Robinson. What a show. Next.
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3: Vehicle blocking traffic on 94 westbound. The left lane is blocked at Brewers Boulevard. Delays are from 27th Street just past the stadium interchange right now. 94 eastbound, you'll be on the brakes from just before the zoo interchange to 70th Street. 43 southbound, you're going to be on and off the brakes from about Capitol Drive all the way down to National Avenue. And on 41, we have some brief southbound delays from about Good Hope Road to Mill Road and northbound from Capitol to Hampton. 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Checking the storm team forecast, mostly clear skies tonight, a low of 65, mostly sunny skies tomorrow, a high of 78. From the WTMJ Traffic Center, I'm Jessica Gatso on 94.5 ESPN.

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2: 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Mullen, Kojus, Memminger, Jones, Lee, Wade, and Howard. Butch Lee led Marquette to the national title in 77 as a second team All-American. Next season, he was first team All-American and the only Marquette player, National Player of the Year. No Marquette player ever first team for two seasons. Marcus Howard, like Butch Lee, second team and then first team. And Tyler Kolick with all the Big East honors, second team All-American for two seasons. 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

0: be here. The Brewers and the Cubs will play again tonight. It's weird. It seems like usually on the last day they play in the afternoon, but not now. And Sugar Chili Robinson will help us with, according to the standings, how big is the Brewers' lead over the second-place team, the Cubs. How many games again, according to the standings? Thanks, Schiller Chili, and thanks to Little Miz for making me aware of the information that was there that I could pass along. Jerry Augustine, or 755, formerly known as Jerry Augustine. He's soon. I'm not sure if he's next or not. At Curative Care, progress can look different for everyone. It might be a child taking their first independent steps, an adult building confidence through a new job, or a family finding the resources they need to move forward. Curative supports more than 2,500 infants and toddlers each year. They do everything. They provide therapy, education, and community programs for people of all ages. They do everything, whatever the age, whatever the situation. 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Whatever your situation, they can tell you not only what to do, but what they've done. 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Again, from Magoo's on Blue Mound, coming up very soon, 755, formerly known as Jerry Augustine, for the update on the Brewers starting pitching, because there's absolutely nothing going on as important as that, and the feeling is what they'll do and have for the playoffs. Next.
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2: Lots of cars on I-94. Eastbound is backed up from the Zoo Interchange until you're past 70th Street. Westbound delays start before 27th and clear up at Hawley. On 43 southbound, you're on and off the brakes from Capitol Drive all the way to Lincoln. 41 northbound, you'll be on and off the brakes from about Capitol to Silver Spring. 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Checking the storm team forecast. Mostly clear skies tonight, a low of 65. Sunny skies tomorrow, high of 78. From the WTMJ Traffic Center, I'm Jessica Gatso on 94.5 ESPN.

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10: This is the Wednesday Homer Hour with Jason Woolley. I want to thank him. Usually I have Rain Man, not so, because on location at Magoo's on Blue Mound with our great partner Yingling. They have all kinds of free stuff. Everybody here, if you're not here, come by Magoo's on Blue Mountain and just come in and say, Homer, what's free? What do I get? What are all the things Yingling is doing? So, and there'll be somebody here to take care of you. Nobody likes free or deals better than I do. So thanks to Yingling, they've been other places and they have a passport you get, which again helps you get free stuff. 7:55, formerly known as Jerry Augustine, will be on in a little bit. Yogi, in honor of his college career as a catcher, honoring Yogi Berra. I understand that's probably it's so long ago that it's like calling him Don as in Don Hudson. But I can't think of any other catcher with a name that automatically tells someone. I mean, if you say Yogi,
11: could you think of a catcher that's not as good?
10: Why?
11: You're going to compare me to Yogi Berra?
10: Boy, No, you played the same position. Now, when people see you, I want them to look at you and go, damn, you were a catcher?
11: I just want you to let people know that I was nowhere near as good as Yogi Berra. I don't want to slander his name.
10: Nobody was
11: career.
10: As good as Yogi Berra. No kidding.
11: Okay, good.
10: I'm not as good as, no one is saying that you're as good as Yogi Berra. They are saying that I want people to think of you as a catcher. And the greatest catcher I can think of, like I could have called you Johnny in terms of Johnny Bench or Pudge, but then no, Carlton Fisk, no. Yogi just fits. So, and I admit some people might not even know who Yogi Berra was because it was so long ago, but so be it. All right, we have the Discount Liquor Twitter poll question because Aaron Rodgers will be on the Wilde and Tauscher show tomorrow. And please understand that I've stated that to me, as a football player, Aaron Rodgers is dead. I don't care how he does. The only thing that matters is how it relates to the Green Bay Packers. Last year it was an issue because the Steelers were playing the Packers and played all those in the division. So if anything occurs with Aaron Rodgers that affects the Green Bay Packers, then I would have some level of interest. I am obsessed with his ability to say he's married for over a year now, and no one has seen the person or seen a picture of her, which I don't think has ever happened with someone of the degree of notoriety that Rodgers has. John Anderson says, Homer, nobody cares. I don't think that's true. I may have to get TMZ on to see why. All I have to do is go by his house and find out. But anyway, so I have a fascination, and I have stated, not to get attention, but because I believe it, that his wife, Brittany, is actually a code name for God. Like, he's married to God, and he picked a woman so nobody would think. And I can answer all the reasons why it fits so perfectly for Aaron Rodgers. But that's about my fascination, which means I have more interest than I normally do. As a football player, he's just not that good. He's not special at all. He should actually change his name to Al Rodgers because he's not Aaron Rodgers anymore. The numbers would show that over the last couple of years. All right, so Yogi, what's our Discount Liquor Twitter poll question?
11: When comparing Jordan Love and Aaron Rodgers this season, Love is way, way better.
10: Yeah.
11: Love is better. They're about the same, or Rodgers is better.

0: Yeah, and I do this because I'm curious about what people think. To me, the answer is pretty simple. He's way, way better. He's more than just better. He is significantly better. But I only get one vote. That's the great thing about the polls. 7:55, formerly known as Jerry Augustine, so important because he's got to tell us what's going to happen with the starting pitching. If Harrison can't do it, the only way the Brewers can win the World Series is if their starting pitching is outstanding, and I'm not sure if it can be without or with the new Harrison next.
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0: same time, when you look at what they have, this bullpen's been doing, you have Gasser that can go in and give you five or possibly six innings. The way he's been throwing the ball lately, I say right now, if I had to go with a third starter, it's up in the air yet, but I would go with Robert Gasser.
1: All right, give us an update on the miss. I'm almost taking it for granted. I don't feel like I need any new information. What's going on

0: One of the final Brewers weekend series of the season is a big one. 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
1: Out there, and when he gets to that necessary time when he has to make a good pitch, whether it's his good fastball that he uses or the breaking ball, he's been able to throw it for strikes. He's just out throwing, and the one thing they're doing, they're being very consistent in how much they're allowing him to throw. They may give him one more start with maybe the 70 to 80, 85 pitches. Then after that, I think they're going to tame him down a little bit and stay in that 50 pitch range for maybe his last two starts.
2: Have you changed your middle name yet to 755?
1: I'm changing. I'm in the process now. I'm just waiting for it to come through.
2: It's criminal the lie that you just told. But you're still 755, formerly known as Jerry Augustine. We'll keep talking. I feel a little bit better. I don't have the same confidence as you do, but you told me how much confidence you have in Harrison because you said game three. I'm going with Gasser. We'll discuss that the next time. Thanks, Jerry.
1: Anytime. Just stay tuned. It's all going to be okay. Gasser's my man to game three.
2: All right. The Barry Alvarez Show. I'm sure he's got great stuff regarding the performance of the Badgers. Thanks to Young Yingling and everybody here at Magoo's on Blue Mound. Again, come by. Free stuff. 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Next.
3: Lots of cars on I-94. Eastbound is backed up from the Zoo Interchange until you're past 70th Street. Westbound delays start before 27th and clear up at Hawley. On 43 southbound, you're on and off the brakes from Capitol Drive all the way to Lincoln. 41 northbound, you'll be on and off the brakes from about Capitol to Silver Spring. 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Checking the storm team forecast. Mostly clear skies tonight, a low of 65. Sunny skies tomorrow, high of 78. From the WTMJ Traffic Center, I'm Jessica Gatso on 94.5 ESPN.
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0: handling Wisconsin's 41-13 loss on the opening night of the college football season at Lambeau Field. Some positives, some not so good, and plenty to get into for the outlook for the 2026 Wisconsin Badgers season. And we have 2 hours to do it on a special edition tonight of the Barry Alvarez Show, presented by Hard Rock Casino Rockford. And we are live at Hard Rock Casino Rockford here on stage in the Hard Rock Cafe, one of my favorite places that we ever are fortunate enough to bring our show to you. Can't wait to do it for the next 2 hours with you here tonight on ESPN Wisconsin. My name is Jesse Nelson, joined by Rose Bowl champion Derek Engler. Derek, good evening.
1: Good evening. That's great. I love this place.
0: It's so fun being here at Hard Rock Casino Rockford, being up on the stage. You just feel like a rock star when you're up here doing this show. And this guy is a rock star, the greatest coach in Wisconsin Badgers football history, Barry Alvarez. Coach, how we doing?
2: I'm good.
0: So we were all in Green Bay at the game on Sunday night. We have plenty to dive into. We're going to do it right away. Wisconsin falls 41-13 at the hands of the Notre Dame Fighting Irish. Did you know that was the exact same final score as the game in 2021 at Soldier Field?
2: I did not know that.
0: 41.
1: I wondered that.
0: It was the exact same score. It was almost
1: close.
2: Exact same type of game.
0: It was almost an identical game. It was 10-3 Notre Dame at halftime in 2021 before they outscored Wisconsin. I think it was 31-10 in the second half. And then here on Sunday night, it was, of course, 13-10 at halftime, with Notre Dame outscoring Wisconsin 28-3 in the second half. So our post-game show, Coach, on Sunday night, we were in the shadow of Lambeau Field. Riley Yauch and I are normal producer of our show. Owen Dimple is in tonight as our producer. Riley has the night off. Our post-game show, Riley and I watched the game. We were in the press box. We were in Lambeau Field watching the game. What stood out to us were the positives that Wisconsin seemed to establish a clear identity, that they were running the football and controlling time of possession at times fairly effectively. So that stood out to us. There were a couple of bad turnovers that I think ultimately led to the game being as one-sided as it was. Our fans started calling in, and they said very much the opposite. They said, oh, looks like the same old Badgers to me. Looks like the team quit on Luke Fickell. Looks like we're going to have the same issues that we have the last several years. And so I think there's this interesting dichotomy after 60 minutes of football as to what this team's outlook is for the 2026 season. So let me just give you the floor, Coach. What did you see in that game on Sunday night?
2: You know, I'm the eternal optimist. So as a coach, you look at the good things, and you want to give your players accolades for that. And then you go to, then you go through and you tear apart the game and you find the mistakes and you try to correct them. I thought we had a lot of positives, particularly in the first half. You're playing against a team that thinks, and I think they're right there, have a chance to compete for a national championship. And you're competing with them. You're going nose to nose and you've got a nice game, tight ball game. And then our wheels fall off. So that tells me you can do it against a quality opponent. But where are we lacking concentration, consistency, and just the stick-to-itiveness where you can go four quarters? And that's what they're it's you can't just play a half and think you're going to win. And so that's the thing that these coaches are going to have to emphasize. But they have the ability.
0: I have a lot of follow-up questions on that, but Derek, I'll give you the floor first. What did you see on Sunday?
3: I'm with Coach. I'm always glasses half full. But at the same time, Jesse, to your listener's response, having walked out of that game with a lot of fans and donors, I heard exactly what you said. It's the same old thing. You know, we're not there. We're not competing in the third, fourth quarter. And we lose the game because, you know, Luke's had other games. Oregon,
0: Ohio State, Penn State,
3: you know, so on and so forth. In that second half and in particular the fourth quarter. So, you know, for me, I was disappointed. I wasn't necessarily shocked the way we competed in the first half, to be honest with you, just because I had gone to practice like Coach and saw maybe what our defense could do and if our offense in particular up front could cover guys up, and we can control the chains a little bit, take that clock down. But we got to keep their defense out there and move the ball. And we did that, right, in the first half. And I don't know what happened, but adjustments were not made. And I was disappointed in that.
0: Coach, everybody's saying, I don't know what happened at halftime. Luke Fickell said he doesn't know what happened. It just seemed like the team didn't come out of halftime.
3: Well, he's supposed to know.
0: So what happened?
2: That's a head coach's job.
3: Yeah.
2: That's a head coach's job. You know, when you go in at halftime, I don't know how Coach Fickell does it, but most head coaches, every coach I've been around, myself included, you go in, players go in to the locker room, coaches go to the coach's locker room, they're separate, and they talk about what's gone wrong, what's gone right, and any adjustments that you have to make in the second half before you go out to see your players, then make your adjustments. But that's where we're losing something. In this game in particular, and it's happened before, there have to be some type of adjustments because they're playing. They're playing neck and neck. They're playing even football with Notre Dame for a half. And it's a totally different game in the second half. So those are things that coaches have to see during the course of the half, make any adjustments you have to make, and then make sure that your players understand them, communicate them, and then go execute that in the second half.
3: So, Jesse, I'm watching this in the first half, and I'm like, this quarterback's too good. This offense is too good. We gotta put the heat on. And I said, and I'm watching the game. I said, let's bring five here. We brought five. And I kind of out of jest, the next play, I said, watch us bring the house. And we brought seven and crushed them.
0: Yeah.
3: And we went away from that. I don't know why, because you gotta, and I almost saw soft coverage, you know, where that guy will pick us apart, you know, and then more importantly to me, is they knew what we were doing in front, up front, with our D linemen. Four or five of them, rotating them through every three plays, just like Coach Fickell did all through training camp. But they went to quick huddle to get away, eliminate it. They knew that right, and that was in game. That was in game adjustment for them. I saw that in the second quarter. I'm like, okay, all right. Well, we got to have an answer. We got to, you know, and that's all part of coaching. And I would defer to obviously my head coach and in that response at halftime. You know, you got to. They figured us out here. We're right in the game. You know, against a national championship contender. Now we got to throw something at them. I just did. Obviously, nobody saw it, and we saw the end of the game. And because of that.
0: I think you bring up a good point, Derek. Coach, it seemed like, just as an observer and as someone who doesn't know the game nearly as well as you two know it, I could see what Notre Dame was doing for their in-game adjustments. Like, they came out to start the third quarter, almost every passing play was a check down pass. Yeah. And they were just letting it develop. You know, 3 seconds, go 5 to 7 yards down the field, and there was nobody there on the Wisconsin defense. It was an easy drive down the field for the score that put them up by two scores and ultimately for good. Wisconsin, you just couldn't tell if they were making any type of adjustment. It seemed like the game plan at its core was a good one, but it just seemed like they didn't make any adjustments in the game to deviate from that once Notre Dame figured some of that strategy out. As someone who doesn't know the game nearly as well as you two do, is that what you saw watching that?
2: You don't have to be a rocket scientist to figure that out and see what's going on. You know, if you're playing zone and dropping deep in zones and playing a nice zone coverage, which we did, then you're throwing checkdowns with space, and they have skilled players, guys that can wiggle and guys that can move and make you miss, and that's what they're going to go to, and that's what they went to. And then, you know, if you go to man, they've got something else they're going to go to. But it's a chess game. You have to stay one step ahead of them. So, you know, hopefully in the future, we anticipate what someone's going to try, how someone is going to try to attack us and make those adjustments accordingly.
3: And I was disappointed offensively, too. And I know on air, the play-by-play were super critical of our offensive play calling and the lack of aggression there, especially down by what we were.
0: Yeah.
3: That disappointed me. And I, you know, if you're just, if you're a casual fan, you're like, they just aren't very aggressive. And that was the overall theme in the second half. And that it was a tale of two different teams, in my opinion, obviously.
0: Yeah.
3: You know, in that game.
0: What I saw was creativity in creating some separation for the running game to be able to develop. There were a couple of drives there in the first half that I felt really good about. And even.
3: You're the glasses two-thirds.
0: Maybe I'm being too optimistic.
3: I know. I'm all about it.
0: Even when they went down 27-10 after the pick six, and you're like, all right, that's your ball game, 27-10. Like, there's no way they're going to come back. They sustained an 8.5-minute drive after that, go down the field, put three points on the board. And I thought there was a lot of positive to take from that. Sure, it wasn't the urgency you need down.
3: It was a series call after that it really got me upset.
0: And that's fair. To me, that drive afterward was like, all right, we're probably not going to win this game, but let's prove to our players that we've got a plan here that works against one of the best teams in the country. I don't know if that's actually what the mentality may have been, but that's how I interpreted it. Coach, how do you look at that?
2: Yeah, you could interpret it that way. The bottom line, they're a better football team. We can't turn the ball. If you want to have a chance to win or take it deep into the fourth quarter, you can't turn it over against a team like that. You know, you can second guess this, that, and the other. They're better than us. And so you have to play well enough. Hope they make some mistakes. Hope they turn it over. And not put yourself in a position, you know, where you're thrown into coverage, you're turning the ball over. But hopefully we can get a lot out of that game. Moving ahead, moving down the stretch into the schedule, we can get a lot of things out of that game, a lot of positive things that we did.
0: We'll talk more about those positives coming up. Tarek Saleh, who wasn't able to be here with us tonight to make the trip down.
3: He's got FOMO.
0: He's missing out, and he's got FOMO so bad he's actually going to join us coming up here in a little bit, too, on the phone. And because it's a two-hour edition, we're here at Hard Rock Casino Rockford. Mark Tauscher tells us all the time about Hard Rock Casino Rockford on Wildy and Tausch. He is scheduled to appear on the phone with us coming up in the second hour of our show.
3: That. So right.
0: Plenty to talk about. A lot of takeaways from Wisconsin-Notre Dame on Sunday night at Lambeau Field. And looking ahead to what's to come for this 2026 Wisconsin football season, we will do that coming up as we continue here live on stage in the Hard Rock Cafe at Hard Rock Casino Rockford. 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
0: 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So great. We got a chance to get down here a little earlier today, play some games. I know you guys were rolling some dice. I found a blackjack table.
1: Coach,
0: I enjoyed my
1: roll.
0: Time.
1: Right.
0: Yeah?
1: To start.
0: Having a good time, Coach? A pretty good roll?
2: As long as that roll was going up.
1: Yeah.
3: You know, what,
0: love that.
3: And thank you to the Hard Rock. I mean, they've really taken care of us tonight. And, you know, the concierge and the management, unbelievable. This has been really good. We've already had some food. We're going to have some more. We're going to enjoy the rest of the show and probably throw some dice afterwards.
0: I think we might stick around afterward tonight.
2: Look,
0: yeah.
2: I've been in a lot of casinos in my day. Mm-hmm. But this is really a pleasant clean.
3: Oh yeah,
2: it's just
3: 100%.
2: There's
3: no
2: very
3: smoke.
2: There's no
3: cigarettes
2: smoke at all.
3: Yeah,
2: it's very
3: not even my cigars.
2: It's comfortable.
0: What always stands out to me when we're here is how bright everything is. Because usually you think casinos and there's kind of this, you know, vibe that you typically think of. That's not the case here at the Hard Rock. Everything's bright and vibrant and
3: food
0: well lit,
3: good,
0: clean,
3: guys.
0: Like you said, and the food is so good.
3: The food is good.
0: Whether it's the UU Noodle Bar across the way or right here in the Hard Rock Cafe where we're on stage, everything here at Hard Rock Casino Rockford is fantastic. A lot of great shows coming up. Check it out. Hard Rock Casino Rockford, premiere entertainment destination just off I-90 here in Rockford, Illinois. Short drive for us, a little less than an hour to get down here and enjoy our time here this evening at Hard Rock Casino Rockford. All right, so I want to play this. I actually have not heard this clip yet, but Coach Luke Fickell spoke earlier today after he had a couple of days to, you know, dive into the film, see what happened in this 41-13 loss to Notre Dame. And he talked a little bit about what may have happened leading to Notre Dame, you know, excelling so significantly in that second half. Let's hear what the head coach had to say. Then, Coach, I want to hear your thoughts on his commentary.
19: Obviously, the second half was not the way we want to go about our business, and some things showed that we got to find a way to correct. And it's not one thing in particular. It's not, you know, a breakdown in coverage or something offensive. It's really, to be honest with you, it's kind of a wear down a little bit of us. And so I give them the credit today. It's a really good football team that in the second half, you know, obviously picked it up, and I think for us mentally and emotionally, and I won't say as much physically, but it happens to be physically. It doesn't, not to not, you know, in condition, but I think that there's a mental side of things. As many new guys as we had, second half took a toll on us. And, you know, we made some mistakes that were really, really difficult to overcome, especially against a great football team. But all in that second half, I think we just wore down a bit too much that the physicality showed up a little bit. And not that we're not a lack of a physical football team. I mean, that's what we emphasize with stress as much as anything. But I think some of the, I don't say the youth, but the newness of, you know, our ability to do that for 60 minutes of what we did in the first half showed up in the second half of the game in particular. But there's a lot of really good things that we're going to grow from.
0: Coach, you hear Luke Fickell say that, and what do you make of it?
2: Well, I think that's a very honest and fair assessment. He's got some young guys. That's a very mature and physical Notre Dame outfit that wore them out. They're not in that league right now, and I hope Coach Fickell could get our program in that position. But they're not there right now. I think he's being very honest. And what he sees, he knows what his guys can give him. I'm sure he's saying, in a position coach, you're saying, my guys are really straining. They're playing hard. There just came a point they're a half step slower, and they've worn down because they've got somebody bigger and stronger that's pounding on them. And that takes its toll. And maybe depth is a factor also. Didn't mention depth, but that always helps. Allow your guys to stay fresh. But I think that was a fair assessment.
0: Derek?
3: Yeah, I mean, I'm not a coach, never been one. Maybe a player coach in youth football, stuff like that.
0: I was going to say, you got a seventh-grade squad, I've heard, is pretty
3: grade,
0: good.
3: Eighth grade, sorry. You know, but I would, you know, if Luke and I were just sitting in a room together, I'd be like, what the hell happened at halftime? And what did you tell your staff? And I would, you know, I agree with everything Coach said, everything what Coach Fickell said. But at the same time, you know, you got to address, okay, yeah, young guys, whatever, you know what's coming after you the second half. And you know they already started adjusting in the second quarter. So we need to do some things to protect our guys, right? So as coaches, and I would obviously defer to one of the greatest ever, and my former one is, what are we going to do here? Because they're going to come after us with all different types of stuff. Not only that, but they've already addressed what we came after them against a national championship contender. We're in a dogfight right now. So what do we, that's what Notre Dame's doing, right? So how do we address that versus, you know, yeah, we got wore down and, you know, I don't accept it. I just me being a former player, I just don't accept it. I don't want to hear we get wore down in the second half anymore.
2: But I'm just telling you. He's telling you the truth.
3: Yeah, it is the truth.
2: He's not trying to make excuses. Yeah. He's telling you the truth. You ask him a question, he's honest.
3: Fair.
2: And, you know, my old thing, don't flinch. You've been in a fight, and there comes a point when your opponent, he flinches, and you know you got him right there. Same thing playing football. You pound on something. It's an even game at the half, so to speak. All of a sudden, one team, they flinch a little bit, and you know you got them. And it's hard just to hang in there, and keep getting pounded. I think that's basically what he said right there.
0: If I'm interpreting that, Ben, Coach, it sounds like what you're saying is Notre Dame essentially executed some of the old game plan and the old mantras that you would preach your team. They just executed it a little bit better against
3: Absolutely
0: Wisconsin.
3: Correct, Jesse.
2: It's not rocket science, Jesse.
0: Well, I'm starting to figure this game out a little bit.
3: Their old line wore our ass out.
2: They did.
0: They won the trenches. They were more physical. And they wore out Wisconsin the way that a lot of your teams wore the opponents out over the years.
2: In there. Yeah. And we won a lot of football games doing that.
3: I think I want to say early in the third quarter, there was I looked up and I'm 48 yards rushing, something like that, early, mm-hmm. right after the half. And I think they might have picked up 100 or so in the second half.
0: Yeah.
3: And that's exactly what we're talking about. Their offensive line got after it. They had a good game plan. They took away some of our run defense because of what Carr was doing to us. And You know, I don't know enough about pass defense to understand what kind of coverage we're doing or this or that, but I felt like we were playing soft. I felt, more importantly to me in the trenches, that we were not getting after the quarterback in the second half. And to me, that was vital, just to get him unnerved. Because a player like that, you have to put pressure on the quarterback.
2: It's easier to get pressure if you can put him in down and distance situations.
3: Correct.
2: You can recognize it's third and long. It's second and long. They're going to pass. We're going to blitz. If they're moving the ball and it's second and five, third and two, they don't give you a situation where you know it's going to pass and you're going to pin your ears back and come after them. They did whatever they wanted to do.
0: And that was the difference, I think, between the first half and the second half, most significantly, was Wisconsin's defense did have them in third and long situations and had them behind the chains at times. And
3: yep,
0: that just didn't happen in the second half, and obviously Notre Dame ended up running away with it. 41-13, the final score on Sunday night at Lambeau Field. You mentioned the trenches, Derek. That seems like as good a time as any to step aside so we can bring in our friend Tariq Saleh.
3: Oh,
0: he used to call the show in the trenches.
2: Just wake you up, Tariq.
0: We will bring, he's going to join us coming up next on the other side of this break. So we'll find some of our food here at Hard Rock Casino Rockford. Great crowd on hand. Hopefully you can come out and join us here. Plenty of time to get here. We're here for the next hour and a half still till 8 o'clock, breaking down Wisconsin-Notre Dame and the outlook for the remainder of this 2026 season. Plus, there are several other storylines around college football, officiating and appeals and the player eligibility. I can't wait to get into all that with you guys as we continue on here as well. Tariq Saleh, though, coming up next. He'll join us remotely as we continue on with the Barry Alvarez Show, live from Hard Rock Casino Rockford on ESPN Wisconsin.
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1: 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Jesse Nelson, Derek Engler, Rose Bowl champion, and the legendary former Wisconsin Badgers head coach and director of athletics, Barry Alvarez. We continue to break down Wisconsin's 41-13 loss to the Notre Dame Fighting Irish on Sunday night at Lambeau Field. All three of us were there, as was this guy. Regular host of the show, has a big business meeting going on out of state this weekend. So he couldn't join us here for the big show. We'll be back in a few weeks, and I know he won't miss that one. He is our buddy Tarek Salah. Tarek, good evening. How you doing?
2: I'm doing great. Been fantastic. It's nice to be here in Chicago, and I have a little FOMO, or a lot of FOMO, not being there with you guys. So,
1: I bet you know Chicago's not that far, Tarek. You could have just driven over here for the night and joined.
2: I know.
1: Us.
2: I just couldn't. The logistics of getting here for the meeting would not be good. So, anyways, I miss you guys.
1: Yeah, we miss you too, Tarek. We appreciated seeing you on Sunday. Had a lot of fun up there before the game. And quite frankly, the first half of the game was fun. We've been breaking it all down here. What stood out to you, Tarek, from Wisconsin and Notre Dame and the performance on Sunday night?
2: Well, I guess a young team, even though they probably have older guys on the team, but just young from the development perspective. You know, we got to play four quarters. You just can't choke for two. We got to make adjustments, and we got to sustain. As coach talks about, the pendulum's going to swing. We're going to turn the ball over. You know, we've all done it over the years. But good teams can be resilient. They stay the course. So this is a big learning moment for them. You know, the next game, you know, usually most improvement from the first game to the second game. And I'm hopeful and optimistic we're going to learn from this, and we're going to become tougher and more resilient.
1: Coach, it sounds like a lot of your familiar mantras that he's recycling there.
3: What he talked about, I used to talk to the players about momentum swings like a pendulum. When it swings your way and you have momentum, man, you got to jump on it. You got to jump on that team. You got to capitalize, and you hang on to it as long as possible. When it swings away from you and they have momentum, man, that's where you got to fight like crazy.
4: Yeah.
3: To stop that momentum, somehow you have to make a play to stop that and shift the game. And Tarek, wow. He hit it right on the head. We weren't able to do
4: that. I'm going to expand on that. You know, I had some flashbacks. when, of course, inevitably, Tarek, you know, we were in some of these games when the momentum shifted, and you know, whether it was halftime or in game, coach and his staff. You knew when the heat got turned up, and it was typically when the adversity, the momentum was not shifting in our way. That was the most important. And I'll never forget certain situations where how important that was. And that, to your point, we need to figure out. Coach Fickell, I guarantee, is talking to his staff about, where they have to, as a staff, you know, coach their guys, coach their players up to where, hey, this is football. This is a game that the pendulum will swing, and it will not always be in your favor. And we have to figure out a way to come back fighting.
2: You know, there's different stages I think teams go through. I think we heard this before. If I'm repeating myself, or you're obviously you know this too well, but like a lot of teams start off hoping they can win, right? And I think that was last year and the year before with Coach Fickell hoping. Now we're in the think stage. We need to get to the part where we know we can win and we know we can overcome adversity. And then that's when you take the next, that's when we know we're there. I don't know if that's familiar, but I feel like we're in the process of getting there.
3: Well, you have to have some things positive happen to make you be in a position where you feel like you can change a game. You know, it just isn't going to happen. Fate strikes, and all of a sudden things are going well. You have to make it happen. And, you know, obviously it didn't happen this week, but that's something they can learn. You know, you have to learn from every game, win or loss.
1: Tarik, what do you think? By the way, Rose Bowl champion Tarik Salah joining us here on the Barry Alvarez Show, presented by Hard Rock Casino Rockford. And we are live at Hard Rock Casino Rockford. Well, hey,
2: you're good. Damn right, Rose Bowl champion. By golly.
1: Tarik, what on the positive side, what stood out to you most from the performance on Sunday night, especially in that first half?
2: Well, I saw a team. I thought there was a team effort there, and they were at the point where they're just coming together as a team. And I felt like in the past, I didn't see this, you know, and I see a group of guys coming together, drawing a line in the sand for that half and going, hey, we're going to get after it. Right. And then they had some adversity and they lost it, but at least I saw a light one of the coaches used to tell me, if you do it once, you can do it multiple times. You could do it if you could put together a half the way they did, they could do it again and they could do it again and they could be more consistent. So that's my hope, and they got to keep grinding, learn from it, get back to work. And, you know, apparently the season's getting started. No, I'm joking, but here's the deal on that. That was kind of like the 1-0
3: deal. Brilliant.
4: Hey.
2: it's a 1-0 say 1-0, you know, it's 1-0. Yeah, I think what I was taking away from Fickle is just like, hey, one game at a time, it's new, blah, blah, blah. Yeah, it's semantics, but we got to get back to work, and Coach Fickle knows it, and he'll do a good job getting those guys ready.
4: Yeah, we went from Bielma's 1-0 to now it's a new season, but I don't buy into the it's a new season. No, we're 0-1, and, you know, we have to learn from that, to your point, Tarik, but I agree with you. Like, I saw guys down on that field, from a team standpoint, from a rally standpoint, when I saw 9 guys around the ball defensively, I mean, just swarming, you know, that is something I haven't seen in the Fickle era. And I saw it yesterday. And offensively, too, by the way. I saw offensive linemen going. I mean, I saw guys covering guys up. You know, we got some stuff to do offensively, but that was a hell of a defense. And I get that. But that's a point that a lot of people won't know or understand. But if you have that team collective, you can definitely build on that.
2: Yeah. And also, we got to go ahead, Coach. Sorry.
3: The thing that I take away from the game, you played a team that is going to contend for the national championship.
4: No question.
3: And you played them even up for a half, which tells me you're capable of playing at that level. Now you have to learn how to sustain that effort and that consistency of playing. But you're capable of playing with the best. Now, you have to take that next step now.
1: Tarik, I know you have some other commitments going on, so any final thoughts you want to share with us here?
2: Well, first, last of all, the quarterback, at least he gave us a chance. When he got back there, I felt like he had confidence. Like, I know he had the pick and all that, but, like, you know, in the last 3 years, we had backups and all these guys. Like, when the quarterback went back, one, we didn't protect him. Two, he didn't know, you know, what to do with the ball. And it was, like, thrown into the, you know, and we were hoping and wishing again. At least, you know, I thought Colton, what's his name again?
1: Colton Joseph.
2: Yeah. Yeah, he had confidence. He, you know, we could build on this. Hey, if we win next week, I'll remember his name, okay? So.
5: All right. Hey, that's fair. Give him a win. Get him a win first. That's fair.
3: You know what?
4: That's right. The quarterback for now.
5: If they win against Western Illinois. Yikes.
4: That's it. The quarterback for now.
2: Do the Parcells, the player.
4: The player.
3: Yeah. Well, he rode with Derek for 3 years. Before he learned his full name.
5: Got to win.
2: I thought, was this just Engler? I didn't know it was Derek. 30 years later, I figured it out.
4: Yeah.
5: Tarek, what did you think of the atmosphere in Green Bay? I know you were up there. We were all up there with you. How fun was that?
2: Amazing. Just an amazing atmosphere. And I was a good Karma broadcasting. Did a fabulous job. And it was great being on stage with you guys. And, to see all the, to see all the Badger alum, and then I got to see some Notre Dame alum. That was cool, man. That's special. That whole environment is special. And I enjoy it thoroughly. So I just appreciate being a part of it.
5: We'll talk more about that coming up too. I just wanted to make sure we got Tarek's thoughts before he goes. Tarek, thanks for carving out. Yeah, we appreciate you carving out a few minutes for us. We wish you were here for the full 2 hours.
4: Go close those deals.
5: Yeah, you have fun.
2: Thanks, Engler.
4: You got it. First name. You got it, Tyreek.
2: All right.
5: Tarek Saleh, usual host of this show with us. Couldn't make the trip down, but we appreciate him joining to share his thoughts on the loss on Sunday night. Yeah, it was a fun atmosphere.
4: Wasn't that fun?
5: Stadium was full. Can you imagine? 50-50.
4: My former coach, we drove up here together, and I didn't even really get to ask him, what that was like, when you were a coach on these two teams, and one with the national championship, one with obviously multiple Rose Bowl championships. I mean, and Big Ten championships. That is super cool. And we got to hang out with some of his former Notre Dame players as well, which was pretty neat. Pretty neat deal.
3: It was. For me, it was a reunion. I went to some Notre Dame functions, saw some of my former players, which is always special. New guys really played great for us, and you win a national championship there. I think the next year we lost one game. We were arguably second. But, won 25 straight games with that crew. So it was that's really a meaningful group of people that I was able to spend time with. And then, of course, our fans, a lot of former players, and the Badgers. That was really a neat and special game for me.
5: When we pulled into Green Bay, it seemed like the crowd was like 70-30 Notre Dame early in the day as I was pulling in and kind of getting situated. By the time we got into that stadium, it was pretty 50-50 in Lambeau Field.
4: Coach called it. He goes, I think it's 55-45 in Wisconsin's favor. And looking out at that, I think he's pretty close. He might be off a basis point or two, but yeah.
3: I thought we'd have more people, but I knew they'd travel well. Mm-hmm. And especially a game like that.
5: Yeah.
3: In Green Bay, close, not far from the, they're a national team, but more so Midwest oriented and very close to 50-50.
5: It was.
3: Neat crowd.
5: Yeah, there was a lot of fun.
4: Coach, there were, unfortunately, a client of mine invited myself and Tarek up into his suite, and so we were up there. But just listen to some of the people and the Notre Dame fans. They were from California, New York, down in Houston. They were all over. So to your point, national, and of course they got money, so they're up there. And but they came in from everywhere.
3: Yeah.
4: They came in not only from the Midwest, and I was actually kind of surprised at the Notre Dame presence, but then I started to hear the history from these fans and Curly Lambeau and he's like, hey, I went by Curly Lambeau's something or other, this or that, and they're so excited.
5: They loved it.
4: Oh my gosh. I mean, that is the lore around Notre Dame, as Coach knows. They are dedicated.
5: And I stopped by a couple of the tailgates. I parked pretty far away, and I walked a few blocks in, and there were some RVs that some of the Notre Dame fans had driven up, and some of them were from the Illinois, you know, Northern Illinois. Some of them were from further away, and they said this was just a bucket list. When they announced this game was happening at Lambeau, then it got canceled, obviously, in 2020. They were so excited when it was added back on the schedule, and they said this was one that you circle, and it's like, you know, some of these Shamrock Series games, okay, Yankee Stadium's kind of interesting. They played one in, I think, Dallas at the new stadium for the Cowboys a couple of years back, but to say you're playing a game at Lambeau Field in a standalone window on a beautiful fall night, like, there's nothing like it.
3: What an experience for the players.
5: Yeah.
3: To be in the locker room, an NFL locker room. They've been watching it, the players, NFL players, their entire lives, and to be in the locker room shared by some of their heroes. That makes it really special, and the atmosphere didn't disappoint. You know, I'd say 55-45, but both fan bases showed up. Beautiful day.
4: Mm-hmm, great day.
5: Couldn't ask for better.
3: It was spectacular.
5: And the Badgers gave the Wisconsin fans wearing red there a lot to cheer about that first half. You felt the energy and the enthusiasm and that invigorated spirit in that stadium, no doubt about it. Plenty more to talk about as we continue on here on the Barry Alvarez Show presented by Hard Rock Casino Rockford. A lot more to talk about from week one of college football and looking ahead to what's still in store for Wisconsin in 2026. We'll do that as we continue. It's the Barry Alvarez Show presented by Hard Rock Casino Rockford, live at Hard Rock Casino Rockford on ESPN Wisconsin.
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19: Buccaneers agreed to a three-year, $165 million contract extension. That's an annual average value of $55 million per year. He's the 13th highest paid quarterback in the NFL. And when that went down, I was surprised because I thought Baker and the Bucs had kind of broken off talks and maybe the Bucs were going to look ahead to the 2027 QB heavy draft. And they still could as a backup potentially for Baker Mayfield. But Chris Canty said something very interesting on Unsportsmanlike Wednesday morning. He said, all you need to be is a top 10 or 12 quarterback for one year for a team to win it all. Not every year. And that changed my mindset a little bit in terms of the Baker Mayfield contract extension. I don't believe he can be a top 10 quarterback for each of the next 3 to 4 years. I believe it is possible for him to be that for 1 year. And if they can get 1 year along with that wide receiving core and that defense behind Todd Bowles, the head coach, just maybe Tampa can win it all. Coming up in 60 seconds, I'll tell you why a repeat is out the window.
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23: The NFL season finally begins tonight. Seattle, the defending champions, great defense, great quarterback from a year ago, and phenomenal head coaching. They open their title defense against the AFC champion from a year ago, New England Patriots. It's a Super Bowl rematch tonight. Seattle deserves all the credit in the world for what they were able to accomplish a year ago. But the idea of a repeat champion seems hard for me to imagine. I could say no disrespect to Seattle, but it is completely disrespectful. Sam Darnold has made me look bad time after time after time. I just don't believe he can do this twice in a row. What did I just tell you? You needed to be a starting quarterback that's in the top 10 to 12 for 1 year to win a title if you have that great of a defense. That's what Darnold did last year. I can't imagine him doing it again this year. It seems hard to believe that Sam Darnold overall is just going to be a top 10 or 12 quarterback in the NFL every single year. For the ESPN Radio Sports Beat, I'm Evan Cohen.
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5: Man, am I excited for this one. Live from Coach's Cabana, it's the Barry Alvarez Show, presented by Hard Rock Casino Rockford. Coach, I guess we should start. Thank you for hosting us here in your backyard tonight. What a setup you've got back here.
31: Great. You know what? Cindy just gave you a look. I mean, she just put all that food out.
5: We all know Cindy's the real MVP.
3: She put a spread out tonight for us.
31: She did.
5: We are being fed. We have beverages on hand. The pool is open.
31: It's Taco Tuesday.
5: Tuesday night here in the cabana. This is amazing. Yeah. So, Coach and Cindy and everyone here, thank you so much for welcoming us, trusting us in your backyard to host this show, the Barry Alvarez Show, presented by Hard Rock Casino Rockford on ESPN Wisconsin, the ESPN Wisconsin app, and the ESPN Madison YouTube channel. I'm Jesse Nelson, Derek Engler, Coach Barry Alvarez, Tarek Sala, and we are ready for kickoff of the college football season. Sunday night, September 6th, just a few days away, Wisconsin and Notre Dame at Lambeau Field. We'll get to that in a moment. I want to finish setting the scene here, though, at the cabana. Coach, you have your own Bucky in your backyard? You have your own Bucky Badger statue right here?
3: Well, absolutely I do. Why wouldn't I?
5: He's dressed like you in everything. He's got the vest.
3: Well, I do remember a few years ago they had these all over town.
5: Yeah.
3: With different, you know, they had one for Mike Leckrone and,
5: mm-hmm.
3: and a lot of other people. But this was the one that was right in front of the stadium. And then they auctioned them at one point when it was all over and to fundraise for the department. And I just bought this. I said, I got the perfect place for this. Oh, let me buy this one.
5: So you had to buy your own Bucky statue.
3: Well, yeah,
5: it was made in your honor.
3: Yeah. Well, that's okay. That's okay. Always trying to help.
0: That's incredible. Tarek, Derek, you didn't want to, you know, go in on it with them at all? And then you guys
1: didn't get
0: share custody?
1: No, this one was meant for
3: those. No, it's fine. Yeah. I don't want to share it with anybody. I got the perfect place right here at the pool. It's perfect.
0: I love it. Derek, Tarek, how often do you get over? You ever go in the pool back here at Coach's Cabana?
31: We've been in the pool a few times. Yeah, we've been, I wouldn't say I was doing cannonballs off the diving board, but, you know,
3: there's weight restrictions. Yeah. Weight restrictions on the board.
1: Hey, this is not our first rodeo. We've had some epic radio shows here over the years. You were probably too young.
0: I was a little too young for those. I wasn't 21 yet.
1: We've had a lot of good shows here. This is a great place to have a camaraderie, like bring the alumni back and spent a lot of great time.
31: Well, ironically, I mean, we have a special guest and a new athletic director at University of Wisconsin, and Sean Eichhorst. You know, he had a prior commitment, but he's going to be out here pretty soon. And I think it was probably 10 years ago, something like that. 2015, Chris McIntosh was coming back, being inducted to the athletic.

0: One of the final Brewers weekend series of the season is a big one. 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
1: In Mason City, Iowa, and I had an opportunity to join Hayden Fry, hired me on his staff, and I was there 8 years, and I was very happy. Family liked it there and had an opportunity to go to Notre Dame under Coach Holtz. And I talked to him, and I said, Coach, why would I leave Iowa? I mean, my family's happy. I'm happy. We're winning. We're going to bowl games every year. Why would I want to pack up and leave to go to Notre Dame? He said, what do you want to do? I said, well, I want to be a head coach someday. He said, you'll never be a head coach if you stay at Iowa. And I said, what do you mean? He said, well, Bill Brazier, and you know what? He nailed it. Bill Brazier was our defensive coordinator. I learned so much from Bill Brazier. He was a great coach. He was the same age as Hayden. He and Hayden started school together. And, you know, they worked with one another. And Bill wasn't going to leave. So I had no – you can't get a head coaching job unless you're in a supervisory position. I could never be the defensive coordinator there. And so he said, I'm not promising you'll be one at Notre Dame. But Foch Fazio, who was the defensive coordinator – Lou had just finished his first year there. Foch isn't going to stay long. He's going to either go to the pros or get another head job. And we talked about it. We negotiated a little bit. Back then, it wasn't a lot of money when I look at it now. But it was to Cindy and I at the time. But anyhow, we went back. It wasn't because of the money. It was because of opportunity. And after 1 year, sure enough, Foch went to the NFL. He wanted to go coach Dark.
2: Yeah. Right. He coached me. This was 10 years later, but like, or so. And a great story about that, you know, I was on the Mendoza line making the team.
3: Uh-huh.
2: And, coach calls. And he calls me in the cafeteria.
1: I'm checking on him. See how he's doing.
3: Yeah.
2: And I go, well, you know, I think I'm doing all right. He goes, put Foch on the phone.
3: Oh, no.
2: And I don't know what they talked about.
1: I said, how's my guy doing? He's on the bubble. I said, well, I said, he's going to make the team, Coach. You hear me?
2: I get back on the phone. He goes, hey, just keep doing what you're doing. Keep your head down. Don't mess
1: up. Keep grinding.
2: Keep grinding.
1: You'll be fine.
2: And boom, that's it. That's a scholarship. I got a full scholarship in 2001. So.
3: Oh, my gosh. That's amazing.
2: He looks after his players. Right, Coach?
1: I apologize for my language.
3: Well, not the first time. Won't be the last, I'm sure.
4: Coach, they're very, very well versed in hitting the drop button with me on the mic.
3: I was going to say, have you seen these guys before? Yeah. We're good for 3 or 4.
4: We're all good.
2: And Coach, you went on a run at Notre Dame that was one of the most special runs in the history of football and at Notre Dame. That was special.
1: Yeah, we won a lot of games.
2: Yeah.
1: You know what? Lou and I were really a good pair. We worked well together. He did not want to mess with the defense. And normally ran, you know, he tortured the defensive coaches and made life miserable for them, then fired them. And so I was there 1 year, and then he brought every guy in America in to interview. And finally I said, hey, Coach, you know, you've seen me coach. I know what you want. I can do what you want. And not only that, the most important thing, I can manage these players. I had Stonebreaker, Pritchett, Stamps. Those guys are bizarre. And, you know, they know them. These guys know them.
2: Oh, yeah.
1: They play with them in the league. They are bizarre. I could manage them. And not many people could. No one up to that point could.
2: They make us look like choir boys.
1: Yeah, I'm serious.
2: Sure.
1: Serious. And so he named me the defensive coordinator. We ran off about 25 in a row.
3: We'll talk more about that blueprint to victory for Wisconsin against Notre Dame coming up on Sunday night at Lambeau Field as we continue on from Coach's Cabana. It's the Barry Alvarez Show, and we are presented by Hard Rock Casino Rockford, where, again, we will be next week, Tuesday night, having some
2: in
3: fun.
2: In that shirt, Jeff.
3: Two-hour special. Sure, I'll, you know what? I'll bring the shirt back for some good luck next. If Wisconsin beats Notre Dame on Sunday night, I'll for sure wear this.
1: Yeah,
3: next
1: we'll go at 4.
3: Shirt at that point. Over 175,000 square feet of gaming and entertainment space, including more than 1,300 slot machines, 50 live table games, the sports book, and a rock shop. And if you're hungry, which you know we will be next week, guests can enjoy diverse dining options.